0: Tomorrow, you guessed it, a sunny 27 degrees. We're looking around 27 today. Out at Riverway, it is 25.
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0: I don't know why, but a flashback of a goon bag hanging off a Hills hoist being spun around came into my mind. A little cheap wine here at Power 100. Hey, Maddie, how are you, mate? You said you got tomorrow off. What are your plans? A bit of a long weekend, mate.
1: Going for a drive down to Conway, that's all. Conway Beach.
0: Oh, yeah. I've never been there before. Have you been?
1: Yeah, Frosty. It's a beautiful spot.
0: Yeah, gorgeous, nice. Gorgeous. Yeah, and I'm always, if I go south that way, it's usually because I'm going further south, so I never have time to call in, but I'll have to put it on the bucket list.
1: You got to smell the roses, love, while you're here, eh?
0: True that, mate. Although I did go to Hideaway Bay earlier on in the year. That was absolutely beautiful. Really, really enjoyed that down there. Thanks, mate, for the call. Travel safe. In the next few minutes, I'm going to throw on Bush a song that Gav Rosdale wrote about his girlfriend at the time, Baby Animals lead singer Susie DiMarchi. He said the video clip, they had to film it in America very, very quickly because their visas had run out. That would have been a hilarious music video clip, them getting arrested by ICE. They're next.
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0: free money. We've been on a mission the last couple of weeks here at Power 100, Wildy, myself and Nathan, to help you live your dream. Because often even if we do get a little bit of money, it's like, oh, no, no, I really should spend it on the bills. I really should spend it on the kids or, you know, and that's fair enough. But this is your chance to do something for you, something that you would really like. You need to tell us, though, at power100.com.au. Going to make another phone call to find out how we can help someone live their dream. Hi, is that Tamara?
1: Yes.
0: It's Karina from Power 100, mate. How are you?
1: I'm good. How are you?
0: Good, good. Mate, I've just been to our website, power100.com.au, clicked on Living the Dream, mate, and I cracked up laughing when I saw yours. What would make you live the dream, Tamara? Tell everyone.
1: Mine would be just an absolute getaway with a girls' trip. And I would just live the dream with the girls without the kids. Kids can stay with the father and I can just go away with the girls on the boat and just eat seafood.
0: Yes! That sounds fantastic. Now, how many girls? Who are we talking about? Who's your crew?
1: So it'll just be me and my two best friends and then my sister as well. So just the four of us would head out. And, yeah, we haven't been out for ages and I'm hanging to go out because last time I went out was before I had my two kids, and my kids are three this year, so I can't wait to get on the water. So,
0: Yes, the sabbatical has been too long, mate, too long. But if Wildy calls you tomorrow, how much money for this girls' trip?
1: I got no idea. I did look into it, and it's like $4.95 per person, so I think like $1,500 or something
0: on. Oh, it's in the budget, mate. Well, tomorrow, good luck. And if you do get it and you head out, I want to see pickies. I want to see videos. It's going to be sensational. Good luck.
1: Thank you so much. Thank you.
0: Pleasure, mate. Power100.com.au. You need to go there and let us know what it is we can help you out money-wise to help you live your dream. Geez, it's been a while since Tamara's got out on the water. She deserves that and her mates as well. What a show that would be. In the next few minutes, I've got one of the bands that's coming to Queensland Country Bank Stadium at the end of this year. So you know, I'm either going to play your Fooies or the Gunners next year at Power 100.
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4: 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They're going to get a vaccine against bird flu. Yeah. 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

0: going to be a big Saturday out of Bluewater State School. 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It's a gold coin donation to get in. Starts at 9 o'clock and goes until 2. My mum, absolute green thumb. It's so funny. Her garden is so packed. It's like anytime mum goes anywhere, she buys plants. Even when she's here and smuggles them home to northern New South Wales, she'd be loving a Saturday. One time she wanted to buy me a lime tree. I was like, Mum, I've just got my balcony. I can't fit a lime tree on it. Anyway, she's coming up later on this year. Thank God it's not this Saturday. Otherwise, I might be getting some sort of a tree from Bluewater, even though I don't have anywhere to put it. Hey, good luck to everyone involved, and I'm sure it is going to be absolutely sensational. The weather is definitely going to be good. We'll check that for you. After 11, the first two songs I'm going to play out of the newsroom, The Offspring. It's okay, with Self-Esteem and Rock and Roll Train, AC/DC Power 100 Newsroom first, and then in half an hour, $500, Jag the Joker. I want to do it today. I want it to go off early, and I want you to win $500. We'll see if it all come true just after 11:30.
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7: Hi, I'm Phoebe Humphrey. Thousands of high school and uni students across the country are set to stage a walkout today to protest Pauline Hanson and One Nation. Demonstrations are being held in state and territory capitals this afternoon, with many angry at the party's policies. The Federal Education Minister has urged students to remain in class. Labor says a late change to the news bargaining incentive will see media companies receive more money. The revised bill is being introduced to Parliament today, lifting the number of deals tech giants have to make for news content to exempt themselves from a levy. Assistant Treasurer Daniel Molino telling the ABC they've listened to feedback.
8: Because we're changing the reference year to 1 year forward, it incorporates another year of growth in digital advertising revenue, so the total pool for media will be bigger by that year of growth.
7: Whistleblower David McBride has walked free from a Canberra prison after being granted parole. The former army lawyer was sentenced to nearly 6 years in jail back in 2024 after helping steal secret defence documents and leaking them to the press. He'll serve the rest of his sentence under supervision. Aussie taxpayers will tip in $2.5 billion to keep the Tomago aluminium smelter running past 2028. The deal will support more than 1,000 direct jobs in the New South Wales Hunter region. And Tasmania has become the sixth state to record a bird flu case. Testing has confirmed a dead seabird found in the northwest of the state was carrying the virus, Tassie's first case. More than 200 have been confirmed across Australia.
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7: In sport, the opening test between Australia and Bangladesh is underway in Darwin. Australia won the toss and elected to bat first, with the Aussies none for 13 at last check. Skipper Pat Cummins telling Seven it's good to be back.
11: It's been a long time coming. We've had great preparation the last, 8 months since the last test. So we've been buzzing, waiting for this day for a long time.
7: To AFL, Bulldog Tim English has been ruled out for the rest of the year after suffering a knee injury, and round 24 of the NRL kicks off tonight between the Panthers and Roosters. That's the latest news and sport.
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1: Power 100 weather.
0: Got the cricket on in the background, having a look at the weather for Darwin today. Whoa, 31 degrees. They're sitting on about 75% humidity at the moment. It's going to feel like an Australian summer for Australia and, of course, Bangladesh playing cricket. Should have played it here, out at Riverway Stadium. Much nicer conditions. Mostly sunny and around 27 should see us out today. Sunny conditions tomorrow, Saturday, Sunday and Monday around that 26 to 27 degrees out at Riverway Stadium, where India Fest is on Saturday. It is 25.
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0: I wish I could sing like that. It's not everything singing, you know. The only important thing these days is rhythm and melody. Rhythm.

0: 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KB with you. Thanks to my great friends at Brothers Lee Scott Kerwin, where Townsville comes together for sport, food and fun. Having a good old gas bag with Mick, who recently downloaded the iHeart app so you can continue to listen while you're doing jobs. How good's that? What are you up to today?
1: Same as every other day, just working, plodding around the property.
0: Yeah? Have you got a big property?
1: Only 5 acres.
0: Oh, 5's enough to keep you busy, though.
1: But blood is.
0: Good on you, Mick, and I'm glad you're using the iHeart app, mate. It is absolutely free to download. It's easy to use. You can listen to us. There's podcasts. There's all sorts of different stuff on it as well. Crystal clear. That's what I love about the iHeart. Black Keys. In 2 songs time. And then we're playing our Power 100 Jag, the Joker. $500, the Joker. Only one card has been turned because it went off yesterday. Let's find that Joker together soon.
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1: Card 16 is where the Joker was hiding last time. Now, yesterday afternoon, I was chatting with Nathan. Turns out he actually chose where the Joker went last time. I didn't know. Wildy didn't know. He didn't give you any clues. Remember when he first started? He was always the clue guy. Anyway, he has not chosen the Joker or where it's hiding this time around. Jake has, our promotions manager. 1-300-89-19-29. Card 16 is still there. Card 17 is the only one that's been turned early this morning with Wildy, and that is the Tenor Club. So not card 17, 1-300-89-19-29 to have a crack at winning yourself $500 and finding that sneaky Joker who's become way too good at hiding these days. I want to go early. Come on, let's find it together right now. Thanks to the crew at Totally Workwear. 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

0: 100 presents Jag the Joker. 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
1: G'day, Scott. How are you, mate?
2: Yeah, good. G'day, me. Yourself?
1: Good. You working hard today?
2: Yeah. I'll say yeah.
1: Mate, you had me convinced.
2: That's all that matters, mate. As long as I sound like I'm doing something, that's it.
1: Yeah, yeah, yeah. The pause and then the really cemented it for me, Scotty. $500 is on the board. What would you do with it if you won?
2: Well, I've got an RDO tomorrow, so that's a really good counter lunch of a few beers. Mate.
1: Oh, God, it does. Absolutely, mate. Oh, let's get you that Joker. Where is it hiding, Scott?
2: Oh, I'm going to say 36 if it's still there.
1: 36 is there. Yeah, absolutely, mate. Why 36?
2: That was the... my dad used to be in the Air Force many moons ago, and right. Squadron, 36 squadron. Yeah.
1: 36 squadron. All right, we're a cannery and some beers on Dad, hopefully. Let's flip this together. Oh, not this time, mate. It is the eight of clubs. But you enjoy that RDO.
2: I shall. I'm still going to have a cannery.
1: Yes! You ring and let me know when you're having a sip of that beer too. Why don't you?
2: No worries, I might just do that.
1: Really? Good on you, Scotty. Thanks, mate.
2: No worries, have a good one.
1: Oh, he's got the plan for Friday, doesn't he? After one this afternoon, another chance with Nathan to find that Joker. Thanks to the crew at Totally Workwear. Love your work, Hugh Street, Karajong, Reef. In two here at Power 100.
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0: If you're excited about watching our Wallabies take on Japan on Saturday at Queensland Country Bank Stadium, you're going to be extra excited to find out that the Queensland government have actually locked in three more Wallabies matches for Queensland Country Bank Stadium. 2027 all the way through to 2030. Wallabies will be facing Argentina in 2027 next year and 2030 as part of the Rugby Championship, along with a game against Georgia in 2029. It is so good having such amazing sport, and obviously this is international sport for us here at the Ville, Townsville. After midday, I've thrown out all the ads. It's a sport I like to play. It's our Power 100 Power Play. Bye-bye ads. I give them the boot. They're gone. I am going to squeeze in Nickelback for you. And the Vine. And I've got a great story about Oasis and stealing communal wine, as in, like, you know, the wine you get at church. Oh, can't wait to tell you that. Newsroom next here at Power 100.
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6: Hi, I'm Phoebe Humphrey. The New South Wales Premier has stepped in for Anthony Albanese after the PM was asked about his melon comments. The Prime Minister stumbled when grilled about his remarks made on a podcast following being gifted the fruit by his Japanese counterpart. Chris Minns intervening to talk about the Tomago smelter bailout.
7: The Japanese ambassadors made very clear statements indeed about how warm our dinner was. It was
8: Hey, mate, go and ask 1,000 workers what they care about today. Honestly, this is the biggest announcement for this region in a generation.
6: It comes as the federal and New South Wales governments have committed $2.5 billion towards the plant. The deal will lock in more than 1,100 jobs. Thousands of students are set to take part in a mass walkout this afternoon against One Nation. Rallies will be held in capitals across the country to protest the party's policies and its leader, Pauline Hanson. Telstra's CEO received an 11% pay rise last year to $6.8 million. Vicky Brady's pay packet boost coming off the back of 1,200 job cuts at the telco, but her bonus was docked following last month's network outage. More than 16,000 cars have been recalled due to a tech fault. Toyota issuing the notice for 2024 to 2025 models of its Camry hybrid sedan. The car giant says there is a potential fault with its instrument cluster software. And Caroline Levitt is leaving the White House. The 28-year-old press secretary has quit after recently welcoming a baby.
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6: In sport, a disappointing start for Darwin's Jake Weatherald in the top-end test against Bangladesh. The opener coming unstuck on 23 in Australia's first innings.
9: Edged out, he's gone. Lindas takes the catch, Marmot gets the breakthrough, and Weatherald dismissed.
6: There on 7, Travis Head also dismissed on 22. At last check, the Aussies were 2 for 52. And Socceroo Lucas Harrington has signed a 5-year deal reportedly worth $33 million to join Premier League club Hull. That's the latest news and sport.
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13: Back to tight borders weather. We've got a pretty decent east nor'easter ripping around at the moment. Should be mostly sunny, though, for the rest of today. Blue skies tomorrow, Saturday, and Sunday's looking mostly sunny, the top of 26 degrees. And at Brothers Leagues Club Kirwan, where Townsville comes together for sport, food, and fun, it is 27.
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13: Heading back to 1994, on this day, Woodstock 94 was held in New York. Over 350,000 fans went to the festival. Featured Green Day, Nine Inch Nails, Aerosmith, Red Hot Chili Peppers. Also on this day, strangely enough, in 1994, members from this band. Yeah, Oasis. And
16: now the drugs don't work. They just make you worse, but I
13: the Verve were arrested after smashing up a hotel bar. And then, if that's not enough, they broke into a church and stole the communion wine. Well, the bottle shop wasn't open. I don't know. I told you I had a funny story about Oasis. Not a surprise. You don't think about Oasis and go, wow, they broke into a church and stole the wine. That doesn't sound like them. Pearl Jam to kick off our Power 100 Power Play.

0: Rock of the Fooey's here at Power 100. It was cruised down Duckworth Street into the fishing warehouse. We've got the barefoot fisherman, captain of the electric reels. It is Andy, the barefoot fisherman. How are you, mate?
1: You're wonderful. That was an intro.
0: Yeah. I've been working on them for you, mate.
1: Yeah, cool. I'll write you something else tomorrow.
0: Okay, that'd be great. Well, I always give them to Brito. She's the queen of the catfish. She's like, you know, sorts of different things, Brito. So.
1: Absolutely.
0: Yeah, mate.
1: She's got lots of titles in here.
0: Oh, I bet she does. Hey, mate.
1: Some we can't air. Yeah,
0: most of them, actually, yeah. The Townsville Game Fishing Club, their 44th annual Billfish Challenge. I saw the boats ready for the shotgun start early this morning in Ross Creek, and I thought, you poor bastards, it has been glass.
1: Yep.
0: And now she blows up.
1: Oh, timing for the poor buggers, I know.
0: Oh, no.
1: I know. But the thing is with those guys, they're still going to have a ball.
0: Yes, of course.
1: You know, they'll just take it all in their stride and, you know, they'll putt around at the trolling speed and have a cordial.
0: Exactly.
1: Cordial or a nice coffee.
0: Yeah. And enjoy 15 to 25 knots. Isn't that nice?
1: Yeah. Hopefully it'll sort of give him a little bit of a break through the day. Yeah. It's been fluctuating a little bit, you know, like it's been up and down. So,
0: yeah,
1: they might get those little windows, mate.
0: Oh, some big boats. Oh, some beautiful boats. I was getting off the ferry and I nearly missed getting off the ferry because I was staring at the boats.
1: Yeah, I know. It's pretty impressive, eh? Like when you have these comps and this is where, you know, like we quite often talk about if the government really wants to have a look at how much recreational fishing puts back into the economy, you know, you don't just look at your little creek fishermen and stuff like that. These game boats, you know, like they're big dollars, you know, like and every town has, a marina.
0: Yeah, exactly.
1: So I think they've really got to start showing support, a bit more support for the wreck anglers.
0: Mm-hmm. Absolutely.
1: That's only my opinion anyway, but yeah.
0: Oh, I totally agree. And like you said, there's a lot of money and, you know, not just fuel, but everything that goes into it. I mean, you guys at the fishing warehouse. Oh, speaking of, you've got Wolfies in.
1: Mate, we just unloaded about 500 of the bloody things.
0: Oh, how good.
1: And I'll tell you what, some of them are that fresh, they're just about biting you. you got them yesterday, and they're in here now. So,
0: unreal.
1: And a heap of gar as well, there's small ones as well. So, we've got a good bait supply there now. That's awesome.
0: Oh, sounds great. I've been seeing some pictures on social media from people's reef trips, and some big, beautiful cattle dog cod caught.
1: I was just about to say, have you ever seen so many cattle dog caught?
0: No.
1: How good's that? And there's one bloke that got 8 off one reef.
0: Really?
1: Yeah, I've never heard of that.
0: Jeez,
1: I've never heard of 8 catalogue off one reef. And it wasn't that deep, 38 metres. So,
0: right.
1: Yeah, no, there's been some good fish. And one that they got there in an hour and a half. I think I was telling you the other day, one boat, they had their limit of trout.
0: Trout, yeah.
1: I reckon you couldn't get past the trout. So, it's a good problem to have.
0: Yeah, lots of reds, and I'm sure there were sharks, but it was good that not every report was, we got sharked. So that was good to hear.
1: And I think, you know, like the shark numbers, we were talking to a guy here about 15, 20 minutes ago, and he was saying that they got one shark to the back of the boat, and he got taken by another shark.
0: Really?
1: While they were trying to land it, he said, we fought it all the way to the boat, and he said, and then it got eaten by another shark. So, I mean, they're bloody hungry when they're taking each other out.
0: Yeah, no, that's exactly right. I always love the vision of crocs and sharks fighting. It's usually up in the territory. But that's always a cool photo.
1: It is, mate. You see people, they'll drag a shark up the bank, and the next thing you know, the croc comes flying out and grabs it off them. That's nature. It is a shark.
0: Really?
1: While they were trying to land it, he said, we fought it all the way to the boat, and he said, and then it got eaten by another shark. So, I mean,

0: Mine's move actually when the boss shouts us lunch here at Power 100. it's every croc and shark for themselves.
1: Yeah, absolutely. Yeah, it sounds like a pizza night here. It's like a feeding frenzy.
0: Well, mate, great to hear the Wolfies here. And we do have those southeasterlies 15 to 20s hanging around for Friday and Saturday. Sunday looks a bit windy at the moment as well, but good to know the Wolfies are there.
1: Well, the great thing is with the Wolfies, as you know, it's just knock it in gear. There's no speed involved. You troll them along nice and slow behind the boat, they're going to get eaten. So,
0: exactly.
1: Yeah, if you get that little window to get out there, you know, even if it's a little bit lumpy, you can just troll one, get a Spaniard and head home.
0: And good luck to everyone in the Billfish Challenge as well. Don't feel sorry.
1: Absolutely.
0: The weather's not great. Don't feel sorry for that. But the rest of it, mate, they're going to have an absolute blast.
1: Well, the blokes in the tinnies are going to say, look at these bastards. And they think it's rough.
0: Yeah.
1: Sitting back there in your little leather lounge looking out through the back slide door with the aircon going.
0: Oh, mate.
1: It's a little damp out here. I'm going to go inside the cabin. No, good on them. It takes a big effort to go out there in these sorts of conditions and put in a big effort. So
0: it does.
1: Hats off to them.
0: Looking forward to finding out if they catch as well. All right, Hodgie, I better let you back to the crew at the Fishing Warehouse.
1: All the best, buddy.
0: You can catch Hodgie and the rest of the team at the Fishing Warehouse, Duckworth Street, right next to Mike Carney, Toyota, your fishing and tackle experts. Yesterday afternoon, I was waiting for the 525 ferry, and I saw so many boats coming in. And there was this young fella who was in his own small tinny himself. He'd folded his bimini up. He was sitting on top of that with a big chunk of pipe off the end of his tiller steer. It was very funny to watch. I wish I got some vision of it, actually. Very talented. Live! After Joan Jett and the Blackhearts, right now, Power 100.

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0: Let's get the gig going. Waking up with Wildy this morning here at Power 100. Jade, a girl at a rock show.
1: That time of the week where we plan what we're doing over the weekend, and the lady that knows all, Jade from Girl at a Rock Show. How are you?
2: I'm good, thanks, Wally. How are you?
1: I'm okay, but I reckon my wife is going to be a little bit cool tomorrow night. She'll need a jacket because we're heading to the Civic Theatre.
2: Excellent. Well, this is the last weekend to catch Council Choral Society presenting Disney's Frozen at the Civic Theatre. 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And obviously tickets and information are online at Townsville Ticket Shop.
1: Now, there's another big event happening Friday night. I'd love to say that, you know, you can go and check it out, but you can't.
2: You absolutely cannot. I'm on the road this week with The Living End. Tomorrow night we're going to be at the Warehouse for the I Only Love Rock and Roll tour, and it sold out so quickly they moved it outdoors, and then that sold out too. So the whole run is sold out, Cairns to Mackay, but I feel like we need to mention these things because we need to see more of it if we want touring acts to keep coming. So you might be lucky and find someone selling their tickets, but try Tixl over Facebook so you don't get scammed.
1: And Saturday, big day happening out at Riverway.
2: Absolutely. Saturday during the day, we're celebrating culture and diversity in our community with India Fest at Riverway from 10 a.m. till 9 p.m. It's free entry and everyone is welcome. There's always great food out there and great entertainment as well.
1: I don't know what to do Saturday night. I thought just about rolling the dice, really.
2: Well, you might want to head to the Warehouse for that one, Wildy. Dice the Band are heading to the Warehouse with their Altitude tour. It's in support of their second album, which is called I Thought the Altitude Would Make It Worth the View. They're an indie band from Perth. I'm pretty sure this is their first time heading to North Queensland. Now, they've got Midriff on support. They're from Brisbane, and they've also been up here before. I reckon it's almost worth just going to see them. And they've also got Ray and Paul from the USA. So tickets are from warehousecouncil.com.au, and doors for that one are at 7 p.m.
1: And Jade, Sunday I am once again so disappointed because I went online, I bought my blue makeup, I thought I'm going to dress up as William Wallace on Sunday, and I can't even do that.
2: Well, that's a shame, Wally. Yep, we've got another Sunday sold-out event. It's the Council Medieval and Fantasy Festival. I mean, there's going to be live music, jousting, blacksmithing, reenactments, market stalls. It's all happening out at Cluden Park. You're going to miss out. I'm going to miss out. I'm going to be coming back from Mackay. But it's all happening at 10 till 6, and it's a local event put on by local people. So it's amazing to see another sold-out event.
1: Well, that's just another great reason for Townsville people to start getting their tickets earlier to things so we don't miss out.
2: Absolutely, Wildy. Love to see that. Love to see sold-out events and love to see Townsville people out supporting.
1: And we will talk again next week.
2: Absolutely, we will. See you then.
0: Wildy's got the world-famous meat tray. That is not sold out tomorrow morning. Thanks to Lee and the team at Plaza Meats Parkside, Bamford Lane, your barbecue meat specialist. You can get a ticket now at power100.com.au and then get on the phone to him tomorrow between 6 and 8 o'clock for your chance to win that $100. Spend on whatever you like. Our resident vegetarian Nathan is wandering in minutes. We're going to find out what he's got for you this afternoon here at Power 100.

0: I can't literally believe it's Thursday. I can't believe it's 1 o'clock and I've got to hand you over to this guy, Nathan at Power 100.
1: Hello. Woohoo.
0: You and I love our sport. Cricket's on. Cricket's in Darwin.
1: Cricket is on.
0: 31 degrees there, about 70% humidity. And look, Australia are nearly all bowled out by lunchtime. Cam Green, the only one under 30 years of age. What is he, 26? He's gotten out. He's got a handful of points. But what I wanted to bring up is that recently, it'd be fair to say that I've been picking on you about you being jinxy.
1: Would be fair to say that, yeah.
0: Yeah. You've jinxed the Broncos.
1: No.
0: You jinxed the Cowboys when they lost to the Roosters.
1: Possibly.
0: By about a cricket score.
1: That one might be true.
0: Yeah, you tried to jinx my Knights, and that has not worked. They actually, you know, they won, which is great. Marnus Labuschagne, old Lambshank.
1: Love him.
0: You,
1: favorite player.
0: Yesterday, wouldn't shut up about him. Today, can't wait. Guess what he does?
1: Tried his best.
0: No,
1: he
0: tried not to score, and that never works for him. He got out for 1 point, caught in slips.
1: Not out for a duck.
0: Trying to defend. Trying to defend instead of score.
1: Yeah.
0: I don't know why Australia chose to bat first of all, because it's a bowler's paradise in Darwin at the moment.
1: Well, they've got a plan. If there's anything I know about the Aussies, they never lose in Australia.
0: Rightio. Anyway, that's got to happen this afternoon with Nathan. We'll see whether or not he jinxes Australia for the rest of it.
1: Well, I don't think I will. I think we're going to win.
0: What else have you got?
1: What else? Anyone hear that? Karina's coughing. How unprofessional.
0: I'm switching your microphone off. Goodbye. Have a great afternoon with Nathan.
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4: 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Thousands of little penguins from Phillip Island will be herded into a pen. They're going to get a vaccine against bird flu.
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8: Hey, I'm Brooke Seychelle. The future of Australia's largest aluminium smelter has been secured. The federal and New South Wales governments will jointly invest $2.5 billion to keep the Tomago plant operating beyond 2028. The deal secures more than 1,000 direct jobs in the region. Whistleblower David McBride has been granted parole today, walking free from a Canberra prison. The former military lawyer served more than 2 years in jail after being convicted for stealing top secret defence documents and leaking it to the press in 2024. He'll serve the rest of his sentence under supervision as he undergoes treatment for lung cancer. Aussies are being urged to not get sucked into risky online investments by offers of cash, discounts or frequent flyer points. ASIC Commissioner Simone Constant says some dodgy investments can wipe your money quickly.
11: Are concerned that some online brokers are targeting retail investors with complex or high-risk products without clearly disclosing the risks or conducting the checks they should.
8: Millions of Aussies are skipping dental care due to cost. A survey from the Australian Dental Association has found 2 million of us are avoiding care because it's unaffordable. It comes as the government consulted dentists on a national oral health plan back in 2024, which is yet to be finalised. And a special treat for Aussie fans of the Jonas Brothers, with the group named as the headline halftime act for next month's NFL clash between the Rams and the 49ers at the MCG.
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8: Australia is in early strife at 4 for 74 against Bangladesh at lunch on day one of the top-end test. Marnus Labuschagne unable to steady the ship after both openers fell, dismissed for just one.
12: That's it, Stan, that is taken. Labuschagne standing his ground. He's been sent on his way. Everdott breaks through.
8: Audio on 7. And the LA Lakers basketball team has been sold for a record $17 billion Australian dollars.
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5: Go! 100 weather.
1: Mostly sunny the remainder of your afternoon, heading down to 13 degrees overnight. Nice and sunny for favourite day Friday. Tops of 27 degrees there. For the weekend, slight chance of rain, partly cloudy conditions, and tops of 26 across Saturday and Sunday. Right now in Kerwin, we sit at 26.4 degrees.
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1: All right, here we go. Another show underway. We're watching the cricket on the screen across from me. Nothing great so far today. It's been a very busy day at work. I've had it on the screen the whole time, though. So I guess not that busy. Busy for me, at least. I'm going to be with you through till 4 o'clock this afternoon. I want to give a shout-out to my mate Lockie. Met him at the gym yesterday. He said he was listening to a different station. I'm glad you're on here today. You're an electrician, so you should have us on every single day. We play better music, more of it, and we give you the chance at heaps of awesome prizes, like our Jag the Joker board. We're going to flip our third card this afternoon. Didn't get to play yesterday, so very excited to get into that one. We'll play Pacific Avenue in the next 15. Linkin Park right after this. This is AC/DC. It's Thunderstruck as we start Arvo's with Nathan right here on Power 100. Happy Thursday.

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4: 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Hand grenade pins in every line. Throw them up and let something shine. Going out of my mind. Filthy mouth. No excuse. Finding

0: Coming out of the lunch break, we saw the Aussies in Darwin up against Bangladesh, down 4-4 by the first lunch of the Test series. Pretty crazy considering we elected to bat, but maybe that's just the conditions up there in Darwin at the moment. It's Arvo's with Nathan here at Power 100. I'm with you through till 4. I've got the chance at $500. It's been a long time since I've given it away. So 1-300-89-19-29. Let's jag a joker.
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0: Don't be scared to call in. 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Love your work, Q Street in Currajong. Don't pick number 17 and do not pick number 36. They've already been flipped. They were both losers. 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But they have been flipped and you will lose. We're going to come back in with a little INXS and Powderfinger next. This is Arvo's with Nathan, playing all your favourite songs across the afternoon here at Power 100.
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1: All right, fresh board, only two cards flipped. Those would be number 17 and number 36. I see Margaret from Black River here on the phone. Let's pick it up. Hello, Maggie.
2: Hey, how are you?
1: It's a new nickname I'm working on for you, Margaret. How does it feel?
2: No, that's all right. My parents call me that.
1: Oh, okay, so I've been beaten to the punch. That's fine. We've got a fresh board and Jag the Joker today for you. What number were you thinking?
2: I would like number 25, please.
1: I've just been hyping myself up. Since I said that I would accept wrong answers today, I was like, oh, if they say number 17 or 36, I really do have to hang up on them. I don't want to be rude. But you said number 25, Maggie. So we'll pull it off the wall. We'll see what we can do. $500 if it's the Joker. And the joy of having a chance with me on a Thursday afternoon if it's not. What would you do if you were the winner, though?
2: I don't know. I really don't know. I haven't got an answer to that one.
1: You don't know what you do with $500 right now?
2: Oh, I've got lots of things I'd do with $500, but yes.
1: Yeah, but you can't pick just one yet.
2: No, definitely not.
1: Okay. Let's flip number 25. And we can take the confusion away because it is not the winner today.
2: It is
1: the ace of clubs.
2: Not a problem then.
1: Thanks for jumping in nice and early on the board with us, Margaret, and I'll talk to you soon.
2: Okay then, thanks. Bye.
1: And there it is. Well, thanks to Totally Workwear Townsville. Love your work, Hugh Street and Currajong. Three cards officially flipped on the board. 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You can register for that one, power100.com.au. Barnsley and Bush play next as we continue Arvos with Nathan here at Power 100.
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0: 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You have to tell us in 100 words or less what your dream is, how much it'll cost us from our $10,000 piggy bank, and Wildy could be calling you next Friday, or even better, tomorrow morning between 6 and 9 to make your dream come true. I'm going to be calling one of our entrants before 3 o'clock to see what they want, how much it'll cost, get a bit of an insight into the mind of someone who has a dream. My dream usually, get through a shift without making too many mistakes. My dream after 2 o'clock, though, play some great two-ups for you. We're going to play Jet. That girl's a genius. Two from them on the way, plus Van Halen. And my real dream, if you must know, after that Good Things Festival lineup was released, I want to see that. Take me down to the Brisbane Showgrounds, Limp Bizkit, Simple Plan, Grinspoon. Many great bands. I know a lot of people excited for Spirit Box. Never been a Spirit Box fan, but good on you. They're right at the top of the lineup too. Oh, that Van Halen solo to come just after 2 o'clock. It's Arvo's with Nathan on Power 100.
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11: Hey there, I'm Brooke Seychell. Pauline Hanson has broken her silence on a homophobic slur made by a former One Nation candidate. It comes after footage emerged of Parminder Singh claiming homosexuality was a mental illness. The party leader has distanced herself from the remarks, saying the views expressed by Mr. Singh were inconsistent with her own. Meanwhile, thousands of high school and uni students across the country have walked out of classrooms today to protest Ms. Hanson and One Nation. A major support package has been unveiled for the country's largest aluminium smelter. The federal and New South Wales governments are committing $2.5 billion to secure the future of the Tomago plant in the Hunter region. PM Anthony Albanese says the deal will keep the smelter open past 2028.
12: It's one that's very much in the interests of the nation.
11: Australia's telecommunications watchdog says the rules need a reset after nearly 27,000 complaints from regional and remote customers in the past 2 years. A new report paints a bleak picture for millions living outside major cities and calls for sweeping reforms. It includes recommendations for the federal government to overhaul its regulations to ensure they're fit for purpose in the digital age. And Tasmania has recorded its first bird flu case. Testing has confirmed a dead seabird in the northwest was carrying the virus. It's now the sixth state to record the H5 strain, while Australia has more than 200 confirmed cases.
10: Power 100, your sport now.
11: Sam Mitchell concedes the Hawks crumbled against the Lions in last week's 67-point loss. Hawthorn's coach says his squad needs to bring a competitive mindset to the contest.
3: Most of our under-10 coaches said, you know, be tough, go when it's your turn, all those types of things. And if you don't do the basics of the game well enough, you're not going to compete against the best sides. And we found that out pretty bluntly last week.
11: And Steve Smith and Alex Carey are trying to dig Australia out of a poor start against Bangladesh in the top-end test. The Aussies lost 4 wickets before lunch and were 4 for 106. A short time ago.
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0: Mostly sunny the remainder of your afternoon, down to 13 overnight, and for favourite day Friday, sunny conditions, tops of 27. Saturday and Sunday, tops of 26, with the slightest chance of showers through the weekend, and mostly sunny conditions. Right now, in Adalia, sitting at 26.4 degrees.
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0: All right, let's get into our Two Ups this afternoon. We're going to play some Jet later this hour. ZZ Top, Van Halen, this band live. And before 3 o'clock, one of the headliners for the Good Things Festival, two from them on Power 100.

Your second track from Live here at Power 100. As our two ups at two are officially underway for the hour. And we're heading to our second band, going back to the 80s. With the most iconic synthesizer in glam rock, at least. Maybe not in electronic music. No one else did it like Van Halen. We're going to go Jump, and then we're going to do Why Can't This Be Love. I'll come back in, have a chat with you after that. Some really, really fun music on the way before 3 o'clock. Heaps of great two-ups. Stick around. It's Arvo's with Nathan on Power 100.

0: Van Halen, another two up done here at Power 100. This is Arvo's with Ethan, coming back in with even more very shortly. Bloodhound Gang to play in just a few. Any other requests on 1300 89 19 29? If I can't play it today, I will play it maybe tomorrow or early next week. Regardless, you're not going to miss out. And before 3 o'clock, a two up from one of the bands headlining the 2026 Good Things Festival. Awesome bands on that ticket. We're going to be playing two from one of those bands just before 3 here at Power 100.
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0: Lagrange plays first. This is Easy Top on Power 100. You're two upset too.
1: Rumors spreading round. And that takes its time. But the shack outside the games. And you know what I'm talking about. 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

0: The most unserious band of all time. It's Bloodhound Gang on Power 100. Bad Touch into Foxtrot Uniform, Charlie Kilo. We are going ahead to the phones, 1-300-89-1929. Darren's giving me a call. He knows we do requests here at 2 o'clock every single day. What did you want to hear?
1: Could you do us some ZZ Top, please?
0: Absolutely. A song that you definitely want to hear in a two-up of ZZ Top. What is it?
1: Probably Tush.
0: Tush. All right, we'll play it right after this.

0: There you go, Darren. Requested on 1300 89 19 29. Two up from ZZ Top, ending in Tush. Now, before 3 o'clock, we're still going to call one of you to see what your dream is and see if we can make it come true tomorrow morning with Wildy when he calls our next winner for Living the Dream, sharing $10,000 and a dream come true. Also, before 3, we play one of the headliners for the Good Things Festival. Two up from them. That'll be within 10 minutes right here at Power 100.
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3: 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Thousands of little penguins from Phillip Island will be herded into a pen. They're going to get a vaccine against bird flu. Yeah. 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Unbelievable.
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0: It's Power 100, you're 2 ups at 2. We play Jet. We play so much more than just Jet, though. I mean, we've been playing 2 ups all hour long. You probably know that by now. As we head into our next band, a band that is headlining the Good Things Festival for 2026. This December, it'll be these guys.
1: Well, I might be singing, man. It might be a crazy hook, but it still has that Limp Bizkit vibe. It still has that shade casted over it to make it our vibe, but it's respected. We're not selling out.
0: They don't want to be sellouts. Here they are at the top of a bill for a festival this December. Limp Bizkit 2 from them. My Way. Break stuff. Power 100.

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Already cruising hard. 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Two ups at two. Power

0: It's Power 100, Limp Bizkit, two up from them. You can find them at the Good Things Festival this December, Brisbane, Sydney, and Melbourne. They're going to be joined by a whole host of great bands, including Aussie legends, the Choir Boys. Grinners will be there. I love this band, All American Rejects. Currently touring around college campuses in the US, making a bunch of bank. We're going to head into the news. Coming off the back of it, free pizza at 3 here at Power 100. All thanks to Pizza Riviera, the easiest pizza. I'll give you some kind of easy question. 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It's Power 100.
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10: Hey, I'm Brooke Seychelle. Nearly 150 drones have been spotted in restricted airspace around Australian defence bases, raising security concerns. The Prime Minister shot down calls for ASIO to investigate the breaches, though. Anthony Albanese assuring the public the situation's under control.
11: Defence will work with New South Wales Police on these issues to make sure that the area around the airport can operate safely, because that is absolutely critical.
10: Meanwhile, the opposition leader has again called on Anthony Albanese to take responsibility for Melongate. Earlier this morning, New South Wales Premier Chris Minns stepped in when the PM was asked about his comments on the gift from the Japanese Prime Minister on a podcast. Speaking at Question Time today, Angus Taylor criticised Albo again.
12: Why won't the Prime Minister man up stop hiding behind his colleagues and take responsibility for his grubby behaviour.
10: ANZ has reported a drop-off in home loan applications in the wake of housing tax overhauls. The major bank says it's experienced a 12% fall in applications from budget night to the end of July. The bank also posted a slight jump in quarterly profit to $1.9 billion. And Donald Trump has praised outgoing White House Press Secretary Caroline Levitt after she announced her resignation. The 28-year-old will wrap up her role at the end of the month following the birth of her second child.
1: Upset with your current wholesaler?
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10: A Tigers triple premiership star is hanging up the boots. Dion Prestia has informed teammates that this weekend's clash against the Saints at the MCG will be his last. The 33-year-old's played 253 AFL games for Richmond and the Gold Coast. Meanwhile, the Parramatta Eels are on the hunt for a new head honcho. CEO Jim Sarantinos will step down at the end of the 2026 season after a decade at the helm. And Australia is on the back foot against Bangladesh in day one of the top end test. At last check, the Aussies were 7 for 172.
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1: 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Power 100 weather.
0: Last hour of the show and mostly sunny for the remainder of your afternoon. 26 our top for tomorrow, 13 degrees overnight and sunny conditions for favourite day Friday. 26 for Saturday and Sunday as well. There is a little rain on the radar. We'll see if that eventuates. And right now on the corner of Sturt and Stanley, we sit at 25.4 degrees.
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0: It's Power 100, last hour of the show underway, and free pizza available for you on 1300 89 19 29. So make sure you get on in, give me a call, and we'll give you away delicious, fantastic pizza, Riviera Pizza. Blink 182, Jack White, there to play for you shortly. Right now, we start this hour with the Smashing Pumpkins. It's Bullet with Butterfly Wings. Let's do it.

friend, if you want to feel better, don't let the devil make you toss this letter. 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I'm looking to help you find bliss one day, but one way can't miss. 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

0: Johnny Diesel, tip of my tongue. 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And I think that song pretty much proves it. 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As we head to the phones for this.
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0: G'day, Darren. What's going on?
2: Not much, mate. Just going to pick up the wife from work, mate.
0: Oh, wonderful. Where does she work?
2: At the Stockland here, buddy.
0: What do you got planned for this weekend?
2: Not much, mate. Not much there. She's got to work all weekend, so I'll just try and work things around when you've got the weekend off. So
0: you're obviously not going to head out to the Wallabies then?
2: No, mate. No, I'd like to, but yeah.
0: You would like to?
2: Yeah.
0: You got anyone you could take with you if you had a double pass?
2: I'd probably give someone a go up there, but yeah, so.
0: Why don't I give you something to do then, Darren, on Saturday afternoon?
2: Okay.
0: Yeah, double pass to the Wallabies versus Japan. Can I see you there?
2: Yeah, mate. Yeah, okay.
0: 100%. Oh, there you go. Before we even give away pizza, I've given you Wallabies tickets. Now for the pizza, the thing that you really were here for.
2: Yep.
0: You know what? Name me 3 international rugby teams within 15 seconds and I'll give you pizza to go with it, okay? Go.
2: Yep. Mate, Australia, New Zealand and Lions, Great Britain.
0: Lions, Great Britain. Yeah, well, that's a big win. South Africa, Japan, Argentina, they're all there. Yeah. Firstly, congrats. That's a large pizza and garlic bread from Pizza Riviera. You can have that.
2: Cheers, mate.
0: And I'm excited to see you. 3 p.m. on Saturday afternoon. We're going to be hanging out. We're going to be watching the Wallabies v. Japan.
2: No worries, mate. Thanks very much for that, eh?
0: Darren with the double win. I'm going to see him at Queensland Country Bank Stadium. You can still grab your tickets as well. A couple seats available for the Wallabies taking on Japan. It was a close game the other day, 35-32. We only got up by a few points, and we've got that new coach there on board as well. Something Kiss. Interesting name. Placebo, Pink Floyd, we're ready for you next. And then, instead of talking NRL like we normally do, we're going to do a bit more Newcastle Knights fanfare. They call me a jinx here in the Power 100 studios. Let's see if talking to a former Knights alumni can get the jinx moving for this weekend as they face the Titans. We'll do it next here at Power 100.
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0: Power 100 and my special guest has arrived as the Knights fanfare continues in the final build-up to the end of the season. Danny from The Office, hello.
1: Hello, Danny from The Office, I like that.
0: Yeah, it's not something you get very often.
1: No.
0: People might recognise your voice.
1: It's going to stick.
0: Yeah, well, it's like Jake from promos. Jake is so much more than promos, but here we are. I've got you in because you had a really cool profession and one that I think is very fitting for right now. You were a Knights cheerleader.
1: Yeah, I was a Knights cheerleader probably about 25 years ago, I reckon. It actually helped me get a job working within a radio station company, which was pretty cool.
0: So you started in Knights cheerleading.
1: Yep.
0: So you lived in Newcastle, obviously.
1: Yeah, just in Newcastle on the Central Coast.
0: Same as KB.
1: Yeah. Yeah, we're like sisters.
0: Oh, I wonder if KB was a Knights cheerleader. Maybe unofficial at the time. I want to ask, who was your favourite player when you were there at the Knights?
1: Okay, so I got into this magazine called Big League Week. Is it still out now? Do they still make it?
0: I don't know if they still make magazines at all.
1: Okay, all right, you're showing my age. However, I got asked the same question then, and the answer is still the same now. Tamana Tahu.
0: Yeah, he was so cool.
1: Yeah.
0: And he had such a long career. He had to be a great guy.
1: Yeah, he just seemed like a really nice player off the field as well. So, and when you're around players and you can see how they interact with like people and crowds and things like that, that's something I really paid attention to.
0: Not that you would know because cheerleaders aren't supposed to talk to the players.
1: No.
0: That's the rules.
1: That's what I mean. I said I watched from afar.
0: I wanted to get you in because obviously we're taking the Knights to the promised land this year. They're going to get the premiership. Have you been to the Gold Coast before?
1: I certainly have, yes. Yeah.
0: What do you think of the Gold Coast?
1: It was a long time ago. Look, personally, I would rather live in Townsville.
0: Me too.
1: But it's a nice place to go for a little weekend away.
0: Well, the Knights and the Titans, they face off this weekend.
1: Yep.
0: Sunday, 2 p.m. Who do you think is going to take the win?
1: Look, I've got to stay true to my legacy, and it is the Newcastle Knights.
0: You heard it here first. DJ Danny from The Office says, Knights by 50. Thank
1: you. Go Knights. No.
0: There it is. Predictions made. The mighty Newcastle Knights to trounce the Gold Coast Titans this weekend, Sunday at 2 p.m. You heard it here first. Power 100, the jinx has spoken.
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0: It's Power 100. Jones and Amanda lined up for you. Coming right after 4 o'clock. They're going to be talking jackets.
1: No, we're getting a show.
2: Wow, the inside of it has got ice creams.
1: Yeah, it's, is it a reversible jacket?
2: No.
1: Oh.
2: Well, it's got something written around the collar.
1: Lucky to be an Australian.
2: It doesn't say that. I haven't got a Southern Cross tat on my neck.
1: Well, you are lucky to be Australian.
2: Of course, but I don't wear that. Listen to you. Excuse me. Are you a flag carrying Confederate or something?
1: No, I'm just an Australian.
2: Of course, I feel that too, but the people who say it.
1: Yeah, lucky to be Australian. Tell that to Broderick Smith and his big combo.
2: What are you talking about?
1: He had a hit called Lucky to be an Australian.
2: Well, I am lucky to be an Australian. You know I feel that, but I don't wear that on my clothing.
1: I do.
0: Brendan Jonesy Jones, the Patriot. I too am lucky to be an Australian. I'll be back with you for Favourite Day Friday tomorrow, 1 p.m. I will talk to you later.
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16: Hey, I'm Brooke Seychelle. The PM, Anthony Albanese, says a deal to secure the future of the Tomago smelter will protect jobs and Australia's sovereign capability. The federal and New South Wales governments are jointly committing $2.5 billion to keep the Hunter plant running beyond 2028.
17: It is in our national interest to have an economy that has manufacturing that is not dependent upon something somewhere else occurring.
16: Meanwhile, whistleblower David McBride has walked free from a Canberra prison after being released on parole. The former military lawyer was jailed in 2024 after pleading guilty to stealing classified defence documents. McBride has thanked supporters.
18: I thank the Attorney General for granting me parole, and I'll make a longer statement later. I'm just happy to be here with my wonderful family.
16: Overseas, the US says it plans to introduce gloves that deliver painful electric shocks to its ICE agents. The device manufacturer says the gloves are not lethal. However, experts and officials fear they could be misused. And if you haven't filled out your census form, there's still time. Census General Manager Jenny Telford says officials won't start contacting households they haven't heard from until next week.
19: Fines is not something we're aiming for. We are aiming for a high level of response. We worry about fines down the track if we need to, but right now we just want you all to be counted.
16: 8 million households have completed the survey so far.
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16: Team sheets for the AFL will be released today. Taylor Walker remains in doubt for Adelaide's clash with Frio tomorrow night in Perth, despite travelling west. While the Saints will make a call on whether injured duo Liam Ryan and Tom De Koning line up for Saturday's must-win clash against the Tigers. And Australia is off to a shaky first inning on day one of the test against Bangladesh in Darwin. Steve Smith notching up a half century before tea break. At last check, the Aussies were 9 for 193.
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0: Great conditions the remainder of your afternoon. Mostly sunny tomorrow as well after an overnight low of 13 degrees. Chasing a top of 28 for your Friday. 26 the top for Saturday and Sunday with about a mil of rain expected and mostly sunny conditions.
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34: It's showtime.
1: Good afternoon to you, Amanda. How are you today?
2: I'm very well.
1: I like your jacket.
2: So many people comment on this jacket. It's a tailored jacket, but it's got little dogs on it. And let me show you the inside. I'm going to flash the inside.
1: Hang on a minute. Didn't know we were getting a show.
2: Wow, the inside of it has got ice creams.
1: Yeah, is it a reversible jacket?
2: No.
1: Oh.
2: Well, it's got something written around the collar.
1: Lucky to be an Australian.
2: It doesn't say that. I haven't got a Southern Cross tat on my neck.
1: Well, you are lucky to be Australian.
2: Of course, but I don't wear that. Listen to you. Excuse me. Are you a flag carrying Confederate or something?
1: No, I'm just an Australian.
2: Of course, I feel that too, but the people who say it.
1: Yeah, lucky to be Australian. Tell that to Broderick Smith and his big combo.
2: What are you talking about?
1: He had a hit called Lucky to be an Australian.
2: Well, I am lucky to be an Australian. You know I feel that, but I don't wear that on my clothing.
1: I do.
2: No, you don't.
1: I wear it on my back as a tramp stamp.
2: You don't talk a minute of sense or truth.
1: Sure I do.
2: Or truth.
1: Maybe I should go into a podcast.
2: Yeah.
1: It looks great, jacket.
2: I've got a podcast.
1: Yes.
2: And I speak a lot of truth on
1: and
2: a podcast.
1: And good on you. It's
2: and
1: very good.
2: It is. And actually, it drops today.
1: It does.
2: And we're talking about trad wives, and the luster has come off the trad wife influences in a very unusual way.
1: Right. I was on the Today Show with David and Belinda, and we were talking about on the census how much percentage of chores or housework do you do in the house.
2: Depends who's filling
1: each
2: it in.
1: Individual person. Which was kind of curious, really. I put, like, my wife does a lot.
2: But only one person filled it in.
1: Yeah, so I filled it in for everyone. So I gave Helen her due, but I did say as well that she was a bisexual Jedi. just to mess up the census in 99 years' time when those results become public. I said, gee, there was a lot of bisexual Jedis back in 2026.
2: Actually, there was only one, and it's at your address.
1: Who was this woman?
2: She did a lot of housework, though.
1: She does a lot of housework, yeah. Which is good.
2: Is she happy to be an Australian?
1: She's lucky to be Australian, mate. We have an action-packed show today.
2: We've got Robert Irwin coming on our show today. He is up. He's hosting the Logies. Yep. He's up for the Gold Logie. He's also in the category I'm in, so I'm going to wrestle him for that one.
1: Do you reckon we should run past Robert, Gem Y Rye's impression of Robert?
2: Actually, you do a very good impression remarkable. Of him.
1: Ladies and gentlemen, Gem Y Rye and his Robert Irwin impression.
2: Hang on, give me a sec, because you have to do the get the hands.
1: You're
2: going to
1: have a position.
4: Here it is. Hey, guys.
1: It's extraordinary.
2: It's pretty good.
4: What do you think?
1: Say, what about this big fella?
4: What about this big fella?
2: That's not bad. We might actually get you to do that in front of Robert.
1: If this all fails, we could whack you in some car key and wear you out on the street.
2: Throw you to the Crocs. See how you go.
1: We could do that. Coming up today as well, Total Recall, your chance to win $2,000. Instagram, your chance to win $2,000. And we can't do anything until we do the Fast Five. It's Jonesy and Amanda driving you home for Jam Nation.
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0: A cup of soup for the brain, some call the Fast Five. We grill you with questions from all different categories. You get all five right, Amanda will say.
5: You don't have to get all five right. I've said this for 6 months.
0: Yeah, but still, you could be a bit of a baller. If I can say the word baller at this time of the afternoon.
5: But you don't have to be. You can come in for question five.
0: Yep.
5: And if you answer that correctly, you get a $250 fuel card.
0: I'm, of course, talking about Dwayne The Rock Johnson as a baller in the movie or that show Ballers. Did you ever see that?
5: No. Have you ever met me? No.
0: It's a little bit manosphere for you. Dane is in Cranbourne.
5: Hello, Dane.
6: Hello, Amanda. How are you?
5: I'm very well, thank you. What was the film? Ask Dane if he's seen it.
0: It's called Ballers.
5: You seen it, Dane?
6: No, I have not.
5: What's it about?
0: He's like a sports agent. Sporting, and it's all NFL and all that sort of stuff.
5: Right, okay. Let's move on from that. Dane, question
0: one.
5: Not
0: in your wheelhouse, I think.
5: Not in mine. A flautist is someone who plays the what?
6: What was that, sorry?
5: A flautist, is that how we say it? A flautist is someone who plays the what? It's a musical.
6: No, I've never heard of it.
5: I'll give you this. Ryan.
0: Dane hadn't seen Ballers. He didn't know what a flautist was.
5: Yeah, well, he's not your people.
0: It's like trying
5: Brendan.
0: To find gold in a silver mine.
5: And I could have done it. I could have given him a clue that would have done it all.
0: Josh is in Moorbank.
5: Hello, Josh.
7: Hi, guys.
5: A flautist is someone who plays the what?
7: Sorry?
5: A flautist is someone who plays the what? What kind of musical instrument if you're a flautist? A flute.
0: The flute!
5: The flute.
0: It featured on The Chase the other night with Larry. Well, I'm just saying this because Amanda featured on The Chase with Larry.
8: An ABC series hosted by Amanda Keller is named for what musical instrument?
1: Flute?
8: The piano.
5: Close. Let's play Cover Me, Josh.
9: Cover Me! Cover Me! Cover Me!
10: I got you covered, boss.
5: This is a group called The Cleverleys. What song are they covering here?

0: Say again.
1: Is that Gangnam Style?
0: It is Gangnam Style.
2: Ah, the good old days of Psy. The longest movie ever made is the 2012 experimental Swedish film Logistics, which had a runtime of, Josh, this is a multiple choice, unless you do know how long this movie went for.
1: No.
2: Okay. A, 35 hours. B, 35 days. Or C, 35 years. I'll give you a clue. There's a 72-minute version for those in a hurry.
0: Who would choose not that?
1: I'm going to say 35 days.
0: 35 days.
2: 35 days.
0: That's apparently 857 hours.
2: Yep, that's an interesting movie. It tracks the entire life cycle and supply chain of a pedometer in reverse chronological order.
0: Whose pedometer?
2: It just from its final resting place to where it got made. I had this idea to have a movie about a car that comes off the lot. You know, it comes off the production line and then goes through all the multiple owners until its final resting place.
0: That'd be great. How long actually is a life cycle of a car these days?
2: Usually about 10 years.
0: See, what TV production company is going to fund that?
2: Yeah, I know how to do it. You could do Ryan's car because he goes through them like nobody's business.
0: Let's say half an hour.
2: And it would be in the front yard of his parents' house with a flat tire.
0: With chocos growing in it.
2: For how long now?
3: Like 2 months now. I'm working on it.
2: My generation can't deal with that.
0: Here's question number four for you, Josh. What famous game uses a 20-sided dice? Josh turned into a cow at the end there.
2: That would be a movie. We follow the cycle of Josh. He goes from man to livestock.
0: Pull the other one.
2: Hey. You know what? Let's take a breather.
0: Okay.
2: It's Jonesy and Amanda driving you home for Jam Nation.
4: Rough day? Let Jonesy and Amanda make it better.
5: No.
6: Are you joking?
4: Better-ish.
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1: How fast can this thing go?
2: Faster than the speed of light.
3: Jonesy and Amanda.
4: Fast Five.
0: We're into it. When I say into it, the Fast Five.
5: We're up to question number four, and it's going to Gav in Cheltenham. Hello, Gav.
6: G'day, Amanda. How are you?
5: You've got a nice radio voice.
6: Oh, thank you. That's very kind of you. Thank you very much.
5: Jonesy,
6: hey, g'day, Jonesy.
0: Yeah, thanks, Gav.
5: If you ever want to chuck a sickie, Jonesy, I think Gav's ready to step in.
0: Have you seen this business lately, Gav? It's called Anyone Done a Head Count Lately?
5: It's also called Don't Chuck a Sickie because you don't know what's happening when you take a day off.
0: I'll tell you what.
5: Question number four. What famous game uses a 20-sided dice?
6: Dungeons and Dragons.
5: Do you play it? Are you that person?
6: Go again.
5: Do you play it?
6: No, I've got my young son sitting here with me, and surely you must know that, Dad. So, young Ty, my son, told me. Hopefully I'm not in trouble for that, am I?
0: No, not at all. Does Ty play it?
6: Have you played it before, mate? No, he hasn't, but his big brother has.
0: Right, okay.
5: That's fair enough. No, you're welcome to have a brain's trust. We don't mind.
0: Ty would like to have a girlfriend.
6: Yes, he's at that age, Jones.
0: Yeah.
6: He's just turned 17 recently,
0: there you go.
6: Mate.
0: Yeah.
5: That could have been incredibly uncomfortable if he was underage.
0: No, it's... What? Okay. You've just made it more uncomfortable.
5: No, you have.
0: You have. Gav, this is you. Question number five.
5: You can ask Ty to help you if you need to.
0: Who is hosting the Logies this year?
6: That would have to be the wonderful Robert Irwin.
5: It is. He's on our show after 5 o'clock today.
0: At 22, Robert is the youngest person to ever host the ceremony. Is Robert Irwin only 22?
5: I know. He seems older than that.
0: I've got a car that's older than him.
5: Yeah.
0: Congratulations to you, Gav. You have won the Jam Pack. $250 fuel card coming your way. Maybe share it with Ty. Fast Five.
5: If you need to.
0: Who is hosting

0: Star Wars. Is there a tie in Star Wars? Kind
1: of, look, we've had Dungeons and Dragons. Could we nerd out anymore?
2: Does any of us have a girlfriend? Congratulations
1: well
2: to you.
1: Well done,
2: mate.
1: Gav.
2: Have a good remainder of the week. It'll be back again tomorrow if you would like to play the Fast Five. JonesyandAmanda.com.au.
1: Coming up next, I'm going to give you the five words for Total Recall. Oh, yeah. I've made them up today.
2: Yep.
1: Well, I've selected the words, and I think you'll like them, Brendan.
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7: Ready for a surprise?
0: We have $2,000 cash to give away.
8: I'd like to get home before Christmas if it's
0: so,
8: right with everybody.
0: Excuse me, do you work in the entertainment business?
8: It just keeps going and going.
0: Do you understand?
8: It just keeps going and going.
0: How do you win? Each day, one of us will give you five keywords that you will need to remember in that order.
8: Later in the show, we will say, call us now, and you need to give us those five words, as Jonesy says, in that order, you win $2,000.
0: I had the words yesterday, and they were great, and well, actually, someone got them wrong. Missed out on the $2,000. So you've got to listen very carefully.
8: And we only say them once. I'm only going to say these five words once, so write them down.
0: Amanda's
8: now.
0: Not one to repeat herself at this instant. At this instant, but not...
8: Okay. Well, thank you for the slag along the way. Here are today's words.
0: Give us the words.
8: I'm giving you words that you will like, Brendan. I'm hoping I've got these words right.
0: Okay.
8: Wankel.
0: Yeah.
8: Camshaft.
0: Yeah.
8: Capacitor.
0: Yeah.
8: Crank.
0: Yeah.
8: Differential.
0: Ooh, you're talking.
8: Those are the five words. I will not be saying them again.
0: I'll just say that capacitor seems to be a little bit out of order there, out of all of those things.
8: What? They're what? My words, Brendan, my words.
0: Yeah, I know. But
8: stop. Just... Okay, look, those are the words. Okay. Don't repeat any of them. That's done.
0: If you would like to play, register at jonesyandamanda.com.au. Later on the show...
8: We will ask you
0: in an hour and 10 minutes.
8: Those words, those incredible words, you can win $2,000.
0: It's Jonesy and Amanda driving you home for Jam Nation.
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13: Seeing some delays in spots for Percy Street and Ingham Road through Garbutt. Warburton Street is busy through North Ward. Flinders Street, Sturt Street and Walker Street under speed through the CBD. Not too bad for the Bruce Highway through Douglas and Annandale. 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

0: Oh, yeah.
1: Hello there. It's Jonesy and Amanda driving you home. Big night at the Jones house last night.
2: What happened?
1: Our first solo babysitting duty for the little grandson. So mum and dad.
2: You see a lot of him.
1: We see a lot of him, but mum and dad were out on their anniversary.
2: Oh.
1: And then we got called up to do the, because I think.
2: In
1: the
2: your
1: kids,
2: house?
1: Yeah. The kids these days feel, I think they feel that we have no idea how to look after kids. Like we raise them. But having said that, they do have some good ideas, the new parents, compared to our day.
2: Which was what?
1: We were from the
2: Posable thumb, that'll be all right.
1: We were like lead paint and asbestos and all that sort of stuff. So now there's better eyes on the little ones.
2: How many hours were you in charge?
1: Oh, no, it wasn't an all-nighter. Just for, so we, all we had to do, our marching orders, feed him, bathe him, don't kill him. That's it.
2: Well, so far, so good.
1: And so we.
2: And do, have you got a big deep bath?
1: Well, it started with Teletubbies.
2: All right.
1: So have you seen the new Teletubbies?
2: I didn't know. Are they still making
1: Teletubbies? There's a new one. Like when my eldest, my son, was little. Ryan, well, you're a Teletubby kid, were you?
3: Yeah, I love Teletubbies.
2: And so, are the parents like Teletubbies because they didn't make much noise, so it was easy to have on as opposed to Pokemon.
1: I'll just say this about the Teletubbies. All the episode consists of them saying hello because there's four of them. Four of them say hello, and then there's kind of mucking around.
2: Yeah, as a parent, it was delightful.
1: And then it's just
2: background.
1: Goodbye. Yeah. It's, so the, it's like shooting fish in a barrel.
2: So good.
1: Did you know, Ryan, back in the old days with the original Teletubbies, they were 10 foot to 8 foot tall.
3: What?
1: Did you know that? They were in suits in the English countryside. And they, all the set, to make the set look smaller, they made big Teletubbies.
2: Why didn't they just make the set smaller?
1: You'll have to talk to the BBC about that.
2: Yeah.
1: Anyway, now there's a new hybrid of AI and live-action Teletubby.
2: And is it the same just making little noises?
1: Yeah, yeah. They make those, you know, Dipsy, La La, Po. Yeah. There's one more. What was the other one?
2: Jeffrey.
3: Tinkle Winkle or something like
2: Tinky Winky.
1: Tinky Winky. They've gotten rid of the handbag.
2: That's
1: gone.
2: Have
1: handbag's
2: they?
1: Gone. But when they drive the Teletubby car, everyone's got a steering wheel. And I've
2: why?
1: But because that's the problem with this generation. You can't all drive the car. Only one person could drive the car. Anyway, that's Teletubby, so right, I watched so that.
2: And did your grandson watch that or just you?
1: He loves
2: just
1: it.
2: Just you?
1: He's well, there's bits because Helen took him for a bath. So I'm just sitting there watching the Teletubbies, making notes. But, you know, I think one of the greatest moments of being a grandparent is it's just being there for the bath.
2: Oh, because when you're a parent, that's a tiring part
1: and
2: of the day.
1: And you do. Remember, and that's the other thing about being a grandparent. When you're a parent, you're just such a, I don't know, your head's up your bum. I don't know what happens.
2: Well, you're just tired. You're just tired.
1: But he goes into the bath and there's all this order. So he has his little duckies, his little froggies. So he plays with the little duckies and the froggies in the bath. And then there's a cow, looks like a cow, like a face washer cow. He plays with that for a bit. And then he puts that aside, and then it's the next course of bath toys.
2: And what was that?
1: Which is just from the kitchen, a measuring cup that scoops up water.
2: Mm-hmm.
1: And then he scoops water, and he kept putting onto his groin a bit too much for my. I said, okay, mate, that's enough of that. No more bath for you.
2: Oh, you're going to be one of those grandparents. Stop it. Stop it.
1: No more bath for you.
2: Oh, how old is he? You are terrible.
1: He's 18 months. Okay. He's like,
2: then don't, you know, he's just putting water on himself.
1: But it was nice. You know,
2: that's enough, mate. Well, I'm glad it all went so well.
1: It went very well. We didn't kill
2: a dry bath next time.
1: Coming up, Double H Hattery drops today.
2: It's a very interesting conversation we're having about trad wives. And I saw there's one particular generation that's going to the cinema big time, and I don't think it's ours, Brendan.
1: Sounds like pub test material to me. It's Jonesy and Amanda driving you home for Jam Nation.
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13: 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Ross River Road through Mundingborough, Flinders Street, Sturt Street and Walker Street. Underspeed through the CBD. Warburton Street is busy through North Ward. Percy Street and Ingham Road. 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
14: Hey, I'm Brooke Seychelle. Hundreds of high school and university students have rallied against One Nation and leader Pauline Hanson. Students have lined the streets of our capital cities today, with some calling Ms. Hanson a racist.
15: I haven't got a
14: The federal and New South Wales government have committed $2.5 billion to secure the future of Australia's largest aluminium smelter. The PM says the deal will keep the Tomago plant running beyond 2028. Meanwhile, Anthony Albanese has again dodged apologising for the melon gaffe comments he made about the Japanese PM's gift on a podcast. The opposition called for him to take responsibility again during question time today, but the PM instead reflected on the positive relationship between the two nations.
16: We have a very good relationship with Japan, and I look forward to continuing to work with our friends on economic issues as well as interests of peace and security and prosperity in our region.
14: Meta has removed hundreds of thousands of Australian accounts it believes belong to children under 16. It shut down close to 460,000 Instagram accounts and more than 290 Facebook accounts between December and June. It comes after Australia's social media age restrictions. Tasmania is the sixth state to record a case of bird flu. Its first confirmed case has been detected in a migratory brown skua at Rocky Cape. And Cristiano Ronaldo has tied the knot with his longtime partner. The soccer star married Spanish model Georgina Rodriguez in Portugal.
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14: A knock for 71 from Steve Smith hasn't been enough to save Australia from a first innings collapse against Bangladesh in Darwin.
19: And that's gone off the top edge, and that will surely be out. It is. And Hassan Mahmood has career best figures, 6 for 55, and he has reduced Australia to 198 all out.
14: On 7, the visitors were 1 for 40 in reply a short time ago.
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22: Great conditions the remainder of your afternoon. Mostly sunny tomorrow as well after an overnight low of 13 degrees. Chasing a top of 28 for your Friday. 26 the top for Saturday and Sunday with about a mil of rain expected and mostly sunny conditions.
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35: It's showtime.
1: Robert Irwin is joining us on the show. Are you okay with Robert Irwin coming in? Because I just realised he's up against you in the Bert Newton Best TV Presenter Award.
2: He's hosting the Logies. He's yep. up for the gold. Yes, he is also up for Best Presenter. We have known Robert since he was, well, since he was born.
1: Yeah.
2: But I love him and I'm happy for him to shine. So if that means me, I don't know, letting the tyres down on his car as he's crossing the bridge, it's done with love. Done
1: I remember
2: with
1: that
2: love.
1: Show we were on Channel 9, Clever. Do you remember that? Mm. Rob was just yeah. born. He was a little baby. And I was on Steve's panel and you were on Bindi's panel.
2: Terry's panel.
1: Was it Terry or Bindi?
2: I think it was Terry.
1: The kids were very little. And like Steve was sitting there and we were, yeah, it was like a, and like Rob was just
2: you
1: a
2: know,
1: little.
2: Rob, when he was 10 years old, came onto the living room and brought some snakes on. And Barry and I said, we don't have a problem with snakes. But we saw these things with really small pointy heads writhing in these Hessian bags on the tables in front of us, and we both started to feel a bit nauseous. And so Robert took them out and handed one to Barry, who swore in his face. And I started laughing hysterically. I had one crawl up my arm, so I started screaming. It was going in my shirt and up under my arm.
1: Mm-hmm.
2: I started screaming. Barry was swearing his head off. This is 10-year-old sure. Robert, the most composed person in the room. Barry jumped over the couch. In the end, Jimmy Fallon saw that and asked Robert to go on his American television
1: show. So what you're saying is we made Robert Irwin.
2: And I can unmake him like that, she said, almost clicking
1: as your arthritic fingers click. Jim Y. Rye does the best impression of Robert Irwin.
36: Hey, guys.
1: See?
2: That's
1: Rob,
2: very,
1: you're
2: very
1: here
2: good.
1: Already.
2: That's very good.
1: We should.
2: Are you game you know, enough we, to show him
1: hey,
2: your
1: maybe
2: impression?
1: Maybe we should test like how good the impression oh. is.
2: Just so that what Ryan does that and Robert has to guess who it is.
1: Is that we could have people, it could be a thing. I'm just spitballing this stuff.
2: Do it again.
36: Hey guys.
1: Say look at this little critter.
36: Look at this little critter.
2: Not bad. Not
1: enough
2: bad.
1: About
2: you're
1: enough about your nether regions,
2: oh,
1: mate.
2: Okay. Oh, come on. Don't make it rude. Coming up next, we're going down to the pub for
1: yes,
2: the
1: well, this is interesting. We're talking about movies, and I was happy to see this. The movie industry in Australia has increased 11%. That's a $7.8 million net income boost.
2: This is the thing. Film nerds are fashionable again. People, despite being able to stream at home, mm-hmm. a certain generation, are going back to the movies. We'll put it to the pub test.
1: It's Jonesy and Amanda driving you home for Jam Nation.
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0: Across Australia, Jonesy and Amanda driving you home. It's Thursday or Friday, Junior, as we like to say. So now, as good a time as any to get down to the Jonesy and Amanda Arms for
1: the good old-fashioned pub test.
0: Thank you, Sam. And today, I was buoyed to hear the news that revenue from our movie cinemas in Australia has increased by 11%.
2: And this is all around the world, that post-COVID, people are going back to the cinema, but it's particularly Gen Z. They're sort of 14 to 29-year-olds.
0: Mm-hmm.
2: And I think a lot of it is, well, the big movies we've got at the moment. Minions and Monsters made 473.5
0: million. Hang on, that's a thing now? Minions and Monsters?
2: Yeah. Is that right, Ryan? Is that what it was called?
0: Yep.
2: But Devil Wears Prada has made an enormous amount of money. Project Hail Mary, Spider-Man, Brand New Day has become the year's biggest hit in a matter of days.
0: Yep.
2: But there, and the Odyssey, these big cinematic films, Dune, all of that, has got younger people going back to the cinema. Our generation is become quite lazy. You want to stream something, you sit at home. But younger people are leading this return to the theatre, and they're saying they see it as the cinema visit as a social activity, a way to experience a collective aspect of movie going. So rather than sitting on your own, watching at home, mm-hmm. you are sharing the experience with friends and with other people in the cinema. My sons go to movies.
0: What do they see?
2: Well, they've seen The Odyssey, they've seen Dune, they've seen Spider-Man, all that kind of stuff.
0: Last time I went to the movies was with Oppenheimer.
2: Yeah. And, yeah. See, that was a big cinematic film, but you're not a regular cinema goer.
0: No,
2: neither am I.
0: I want to be, though. Because I do like, I remember I went and saw Avatar when it first came out, and my youngest was 10 at the time, and we're on the car on the way home, and I said, mate, what did you think of that? And he said, I can't talk right now, because it affected him so much, because the movie was spectacular.
2: It was, but that's it. They are
0: and
2: big
0: I don't think
2: cinematic
0: you get that
2: movies.
0: When you're watching a streaming thing at home, there's so many distractions, let alone your own screen, own brain.
2: That's right, your own brain. You're watching your phone at the same time, but the plus side of that, you can go to the loo when you want to, you can pause it when you want to, you can Google the actors if you need to, you can get yourself a drink if you need to.
0: So it's not for you?
2: Well, I'm like you. I wish I went to, every time I go to the cinema, I think I need to do this more often, and then 3 years go by before I do it again.
0: We used to do a lot of interviews with movie stars, and the prerequisite was that we had to go and see the movie. Do you remember that time with Will Ferrell, though? When Holmes and Watson came out,
2: and the movie company,
0: I said, "Oh, do we have to see the movie?" And they said, "No, no need. Will's happy to come on the show."
2: Such a stinker.
0: You know what? And then I watched the movie. I didn't think it was that bad.
2: It was a horrendous stinker.
0: Really?
2: Yeah, I watched it too.
0: I didn't think it was that bad.
2: Even in the comfort of my own home, it was a stinker. So, going to the cinema, does it pass the pub test? Is it easier and more, is preferable for you to just watch stuff at home?
0: Mm-hmm.
2: Or is going to the cinema your thing?
0: What is the fall of the trad wife?
2: I'll tell you more next.
0: It's Jonesy and Amanda driving you home for Jam Nation.
3: Jonesy and Amanda.
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0: Hello there, it's Jonesy and Amanda driving you home this Thursday, the 13th of August. On Thursday, DAC drops today. When I say DAC, I don't mean pants, I mean Double A Chattery, the podcast you do with your forensic psychologist friend, Anita McGregor.
1: And last year, we spoke about the rise of the tradwife influencer. A tradwife is not just a woman who happens to be not working at the moment and choosing to stay at home or for a period of her life raising her kids, whatever that is. A tradwife is a very particular conservative lifestyle that is chosen. And in the first Trump administration, many women turned back to conservative values, many families did. And so we saw the rise of the Trump influencer.
0: Mm-hmm.
1: There are women who are making millions of dollars from saying that their husbands are their source of income. They wear pinafores. They make food from scratch. They raise a huge number of children. They film cinematic farms that they live on. But this last few weeks, all of this has started to crumble. There's a book out at the moment I've just finished reading called Yesteryear. It's a novel, but it's about a tradwife influencer. And the timing of this story could not be more perfect.
0: Ooh.
1: There's a woman called Nara Smith. When I first saw her, I thought she was a joke, a piss take, excuse my language. But she is a beautiful woman who wears very modest clothing. She's one of TikTok's biggest stars. She's got 12 million TikTok followers. And she makes videos of her being a tradwife, making items from scratch, even Skittles. She even made Skittles from
0: the lolly or the
1: lolly. The lolly.
0: Right.
1: And do you want me to tell you her children's names?
0: Oh, come on, there's got it. Yeah.
1: Rumble Honey, Slim Easy, Whimsy Lou, and Fawny Golden.
0: Oh.
1: This is a fantasy life that she is creating for women who
0: and
1: don't.
0: And head flushy downy toilet.
1: Well, this is the thing. She's showing a life that most women can't afford and don't have,
0: sure,
1: even if you buy into it. There's women who, she even made Skittles from
0: the lolly or the
1: lolly.

0: good luck with all that. Here's where it all started to fall apart for Nara Smith when she went on the Call Her Daddy podcast.
1: You know what? Let's Google what the definition of a trad wife is.
2: Well, that's perfect. So I was actually going to ask you, yes. What do you consider a trad wife?
1: Well, I had to look up the term.
2: Bring it to me.
1: Because I wasn't familiar with that, right? I didn't quite know what it means. But the fast answer is a trad wife is a woman who embraces or promotes a traditional model of marriage and family life where she typically prioritizes being a homemaker and a primary caregiver for kids, takes primary responsibility for cooking, cleaning, and managing the household, supports her husband's role as the primary breadwinner, often values traditional gender roles within marriage. So with that definition and those points, I'm none of that.
0: Which is where the cynicism comes in.
3: She's not saying that.
0: She's not that. But
3: she is that.
0: She is proposing to be that. And that's the cynicism of this. She's making millions of dollars.
3: Mm.
0: Her husband also is a big richie.
3: Right.
0: But she's saying...
3: So she's not a real trad wife.
0: But she's saying she's propagating the fact that she is and telling women to adopt this lifestyle. And now she's starting to walk back from it.
3: As long as she's not drinking raw milk.
0: Well, there's another woman who is. There's a woman who's got a farm called Ballerina Farm.
3: Oh, okay.
0: She has 9 children. She is married to the man who is the son of a person who owns an airline. And he's sort of posed with looking casual around the house, around their farm, almost with a hayseed in his mouth.
3: Yeah.
0: She has been in trouble recently for selling their raw milk that's laced with E. coli. So these women are showing a life that is not sustainable, and the scales are starting to fall from people's eyes and going, how does this work? This woman I saw on TikTok absolutely nailed it.
4: Where are they hiding the 47-year-old trad wives? Why are they not out there espousing how amazing this lifestyle is? I think we know. I think other women my age probably know, because we have been on this earth long enough to see what happens when you tie yourself for life to an ultra-conservative, ultra-misogynist movement. It does not end well. You end up destitute and divorced because you had no financial security, you had no job history, or you end up with a life that is not particularly appealing to young women on Instagram and TikTok and Pinterest.
0: Yeah, because it's all about the wearing the pinafore. Sure. It's all about making your sourdough starter. It's not about being a 47-year-old living in the back of your car.
3: It's just play. It's make-believe.
0: It is. It's absolute make-believe. It's role-play. It's cosplay. And it's starting to be unmasked as that. Having said that, they've influenced a variety. I don't know how many young women, though, have been influenced by this.
3: Choose your own adventure and choose wisely.
0: Yeah, absolutely.
3: But choose AA Chattery. It drops today. Check it out, iHeartRadio, or wherever you get your podcasts. Coming up, Total Recall. Amanda, you dropped some words.
0: They weren't all swear words. I had 5 words that I gave you at the beginning of the show. If you can tell me what they are in the correct order, you win $2,000.
3: That's coming up. It's Jonesy and Amanda driving you home for Jam Nation.
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2: How real does it seem?
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7: Ready for a surprise?
0: $2,000 cash to give away each day. How do you win, Amanda?
8: Well, every day, one of us gives you five keywords. I did that today. And we're asking you now to give us a call. Tell us what those words are, kind of random words, in the order we've given them to you, and you will win $2,000. If you stuff it up, we go to the person next to you.
0: Sandra is in Hurstville.
8: Hi, Sandra.
9: Oh, hi, Jonesy. Hi, Amanda. How are you going?
8: Very well. Sandra. I deliberately chose words that mean nothing to me, but I thought as a gift to Jonesy, they might have some kind of relevance.
0: They might mean something to you, Sandra, certainly if you win $2,000.
9: It certainly would.
8: All right, Sandra, over to you. What were the five words and in what order?
9: Okay, wankel, camshaft, capacitor, crank, and differential.
3: As real as any memory in your head.
0: There it is.
4: Total recall.
8: Congratulations, Sandra, you've done it.
0: One of those words one of those words don't belong there.
8: Which is that?
0: Capacitor.
8: Why, what's a camshaft? And what's a wankel? I don't even know.
0: Wankel rotary engine is what you were talking about.
8: And what's a camshaft?
0: You were talking about a wankel rotary engine.
8: Yeah, I was, but I don't know what it is.
0: What's an engine?
8: Is a camshaft an engine?
0: That's in an engine.
8: A crank? A
0: crank's in an engine.
8: Is a differential in an engine?
0: Yeah, a capacitor is more of an electrical.
8: Oh, shut up. Sandra, congratulations.
0: I am so sexy right now, Sandra.
9: Thank you. That is fantastic.
0: Good on you.
9: This is the easiest competition ever.
8: Oh, good.
0: Well, maybe I should make it a bit harder for you, Sandra.
9: Yeah. No, it's okay.
0: You've got the money, Sandra. Thank you for playing.
9: Thanks, guys. That's great. Thank you so much.
0: Good on you. And if you'd like to register to play, jonesyandamanda.com.au. Are the pub testers coming up? We should ask Sandra if she likes going to the movies.
8: The cinema is making a comeback, but having said that, it's younger people that are generally going to see the movies. We'll ask you what you think.
0: Good on you, young people. It's Jonesy and Amanda driving you home for Jam Nation.
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12: 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Warburton Street is busy through North Ward and Percy Street and Ingham Road busy through Garbutt. 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
20: Hi, I'm Sally Pearson. Hawthorn and Melbourne continue round one of the AFLW tonight at Icon Park. Demons midfielder Liv Purcell returns from an ACL injury, while Hawks star Jazz Fleming has been cleared to play after overcoming a pre-season eye injury. The A-League Women's All-Stars have suffered a 3-0 loss to a star-studded Chelsea outfit at the SFS, and Annabelle Sutherland has lifted Sunrisers' leads to within one win of the 100 decider, posting an unbeaten 62 and taking 2 wickets.
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0: Hello there, it's Jonesy and Amanda driving you home on a Thursday. We like to go down to the Jonesy and Amanda Arms to get some cold, hard opinion.
1: The pub test.
2: Pub test.
1: Does it pass the pub test?
3: If something sounds unlikely, then it should fail the pub test.
2: Yeah, the pub test.
4: Doesn't pass the sniff test. Stop it.
0: And
4: it's not helpful.
0: Today, I feel this is almost shooting fish in a barrel. Hey, that's another segment.
5: Put the sound effects away, Ryan.
0: Shooting fish in a barrel. Ryan, write that down for next week. But today, no, we're at the Jonesy and Amanda Arms, and I'm buoyed by this information that the box office revenue in Australia has increased by 11%. That is $7.8 million.
5: It's wonderful. And around the world, we're seeing the same thing. People are going back to the cinema, but not everyone. It's Gen Z. Or
0: yep.
5: Gen Z.
0: Good on, primarily, good on you, Gen okay. Z.
5: But also, they're the ones who are going to see these big movies.
0: Mm-hmm.
5: Dune, The Odyssey.
0: Yep.
5: Project Hail Mary actually has got a lot of people. Devil Wears Prada's got a lot of people. Spider-Man, these big...
0: Fast and the Furious 11.
5: These really big films. But they're choosing the camaraderie of seeing a film surrounded by people, which sounds wonderful. But there's our generation, which is probably a bit older, funny about that, who what may want to stream at home. Have a cup of tea, glass of wine, you're comfortable, you can go to the toilet, you can pause when you need to.
0: And that's you. But I remember years ago I was getting a
5: But you're not going to movies either.
0: I went and saw Oppenheimer. But I remember years ago I was getting a tow bar fitted to my car and the guy said, mate, it's going to take about 2 hours. And I said, what'll I do? And he says, go and see a movie. I went right here. I walked in and watched American Pie and I laughed my head off. Mm. For those two, and it was just
5: of course,
0: great.
5: But you're not but it, going regularly. This is the point
0: of
5: this podcast.
0: But it's like record players or CDs or cassettes. It's a good thing.
5: Of course, no one's saying should we have cinema.
0: But you're anti-movie.
5: No, that is so not what I'm saying. The point is, I love the idea, like you, that people are going back to the movies. But are you actively doing it or are you watching things at home? This is what the pub test is. No one's saying shut down the cinemas. Old man.
0: Hang on, I never said shut down cinemas.
5: Going to the cinema, does it pass the pub test?
6: Definitely the cinema. Much more fun. You can lose yourself in the experience and escape life for a couple of hours. Wonderful.
7: I love going to the movies. I just love the experience. I do like the social aspect of it. I tend to make an effort and go with friends, but I also go to the movies on my own.
6: It does, but I honestly believe it depends on the movie. So the last movie I saw was Michael Jackson, and that was like going to a concert.
8: Yes, I believe it does. It helps me and my wife kick the kids out of the house so we can sit down and watch the classics and watch it on the couch with a pause button.
9: Oh, I go every week. I go Gold Class. I would watch Paint Dry. I've already seen Spider-Man twice. I've seen Odyssey once. My husband doesn't know how much I spend. Sometimes I just buy movie vouchers from Coles. So then he doesn't even know what I'm spending.
10: I think it passes the pop test, but I think it depends on the genre. I could not do a horror film in the cinema.
11: It does, especially at a Saturday morning 9 o'clock session when you have the whole theatre to yourself.
12: I personally just love to go to the cinema. It's time out, you switch off and sit there in your own little world and really enjoy the movie.
13: Oh, yeah, hell yeah. I reckon they should make cinemas more public. Yep, get a little table service button you can press and then they deliver you a tray service Shiraz or a Savvy B. Name your poison.
14: Well, I'm at the age now where people are just annoying and I don't want to hear other people chewing on their popcorn and slapping their drinks and, you know, farting and stuff like that. So I just prefer to sit at my house and just be in peace from all that.
0: Well,
5: your wife gets that at home.
0: Well, how would have she felt about a Mel Brooks movie?
5: The last film I saw was Wuthering Heights, and I thought that was a brilliant film to see in a cinema. Every time I go to the cinema, I think I want to do this more often.
0: But isn't it exciting? You know, when you go to the cinema, you got your choc top and your popcorn, and you've eaten it all before the Val Morgan ads finish.
5: That's right. And then I'm thinking, should I go to the toilet now?
0: Yeah. And when you hear locally owned and operated, and then the movie starts. And isn't it great?
5: What's a very cool there? Most people saying they love the cinema.
0: Good. Well, excellent. We're happy for it.
5: Well, coming up in the next hour, Robert Irwin is going to be joining us.
0: Also, Instagram makes its return. It's Jonesy and Amanda driving you home for Jam Nation.
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24: Hey, I'm Brooke Seychelle. High school and university students have rallied against One Nation and leader Pauline Hanson today. Students lining the streets of our capital cities, with some calling Ms. Hanson a racist. One Nation MP Barnaby Joyce believes students are misguided.
25: This was inspired by a socialist clique of people who pathologically dislike One Nation. They're entitled to, that's politics, but don't drag other people into your fight.
24: The future of the Tomago smelter is secured. The federal and New South Wales governments are jointly committing $2.5 billion to keep the Hunter plant operating beyond 2028. Meanwhile, the Prime Minister insists there's no cause for alarm over recent sightings of drones near Australian defence bases. That's despite growing calls for an ACO investigation. Anthony Albanese says authorities are managing the issue.
26: That we've invested something like $7 billion in capability when it comes to warfare associated with drones. We continue to do that because we recognise that those issues are important.
24: Overseas, Donald Trump has claimed the US has total control of the Strait of Hormuz and says they might keep it. Reports say the number of vessels passing through the strait fell to a one-week low of 14 in comparison to around 130 per day before the war started in February. And anyone who hasn't completed their census is being reminded there's still time. Authorities are urging people to get them in by the end of the week.
23: Service with a smile and consistent pricing. 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
24: Collingwood veteran Steel Sidebottom has confirmed this season will be his last in the AFL. The 35-year-old will hang up the boots after 18 years and two premierships. Meanwhile, atop of the table, clash in the NRL tonight between the Roosters and the Panthers. The Chooks will be without James Tedesco, who's nursing an ankle injury. And the Aussies have come unstuck on day one in the first test against Bangladesh in Darwin. The hosts all out for 198, with Steve Smith notching 71 runs. Bangladesh is 1 for 89 in reply a short time ago.
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6: Great conditions the remainder of your afternoon. Mostly sunny tomorrow as well after an overnight low of 13 degrees. Chasing a top of 28 for your Friday. 26 the top for Saturday and Sunday with about a mil of rain expected and mostly sunny conditions.
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0: Thursday or Friday, Junior, the Logies are on Sunday night, and we've got the host of the Logies coming in.
5: Robert Irwin, he's up for the Gold Logie. He's also up for the Silver Logie for Best Presenter that another person
0: he's up
5: is
0: for a lot of...
5: room is going for
0: are
5: as well.
0: Are you up for the Silver one?
5: That's for, well, I'm up for the Bert Newton Best Presenter.
0: Is that the Silver?
5: Well, it is Silver, isn't it? What's going to be made of? Sponge?
0: I just thought it was
5: my
0: the Bert
5: tears?
0: Newton Best Presenter Award.
5: That's what
0: I,
5: it's
0: I didn't.
5: Called. And is the silver one, is that maybe for an actor or an actress? Maybe
0: there's a silver Logie. How have we got to this far towards the end of the campaign and I didn't even know that?
5: I don't know either.
0: Okay, maybe we'll ask Rob. He'll tell us.
5: Yeah.
0: He seems to know what's going on.
5: Well, he's also, you know, swapping his crocodile wrangling outfit for a penguin suit, as we said, as host.
0: Yeah.
5: And he's going to be joining us next.
0: Also, Instagram makes its return. It's Jonesy and Amanda driving you home for Jam Nation.
3: Power 100.

0: Hello there, it's Jonesy and Amanda across Australia driving you home.
1: Well, Robert Irwin has faced crocodiles. It's just my scaly legs I'm talking about. Snakes and jungle critters. But this weekend, he faces something far more terrifying. A room full of Australian TV talent with a number of drinks under their belts. He is going to be hosting the Logie, swapping his car keys, as I said, for a penguin suit. And he joins us now, Robert Irwin.
2: Here he is.
3: Yeah, what's up?
0: Do I have to get between you two guys?
1: Well, because let's just explain the story. Robert obviously is hosting.
0: Of course.
1: Robert's up for the gold. Yes. Robert's also up for the Bert Newton Best Presenter.
0: I would say Robert's getting too much stuff.
1: Oh, far too much. So greedy.
0: Well, Rob, why don't you concede right now?
2: Yes.
0: And just say, look, give Amanda the best TV presenter one.
2: 100%. I am campaigning hard for you, Amanda Kelly.
1: You
2: deserve the Bert Newton Award 100%. It is yours.
1: You're
2: so everybody listening, go and vote
1: for
2: Amanda.
1: Because I remember you actually supported me too when I went for the gold.
2: Yes.
1: How did that go? Oh, let's not go into that. But your support and thank you.
2: No, absolutely. Well, there is no one more deserving, and you've always been, both of you, we consider you like an extended member of the Irwin family.
0: But, you know, years ago, I was just saying to Amanda, we're on a TV show called Clever, and you were just born.
2: Yeah.
0: And I was on the panel with your dad. Amanda was on the panel with Terry. You know, and it was just, you know, I'm so proud of you. I think it's such a great thing. You turned into such a fine young man.
2: I appreciate it.
1: That's how we all feel.
0: I know, but I can't believe you're 22. Like, it feels like you're like Highlander. You feel like a lot older than what you are.
2: Oh, well, you know, I'm very, very grateful for my parents, for what they created. Not only this amazing legacy that I get to continue, but also just the example of what it is to live life with passion, with empathy, treating every living being the way you would wish to be treated. And my job is to amplify this amazing message that they pioneered to a new generation. And that is incredibly special. And every time I talk to you guys and I hear stories about, you know, when your paths cross, particularly with dad and with my mum along the way, it's very meaningful. Mm. And I'm proud to be on the path that I am. And I'm always representing Australia and Australia Zoo. I mean, I'm in khaki right now. I tried to convince the Logies to let me wear this, but, you know, I always represent my family.
1: But when you, your incredible success in the States, you're not a guy ever to be up yourself, but you must have been surrounded by a lot of up yourself-osity. It's a technical term.
2: Yes, up yourself-osity. I like that. Yes, and you learn very, very quickly. When you are in the public eye in any way, you don't listen to comments. You don't listen to the noise, whether it's good, bad, or indifferent. You don't listen to it. You run your own race. And for me, I'm like, I'm a conservationist. I'm a zookeeper from Biwa. That's what I am, you know, and so I have this cause and this mission behind it all, and it means it's the waters are never cloudy, it's never muddy. I'm pretty clear. I know my true north. I'm finding some pretty weird and wacky ways to get the message out there, but that message is always, you know, that's the true north. You can't listen to all the superfluous stuff because
0: But that's what your dad used to say. And unfortunately, you're sounding too charming. You're not helping our campaign for Amanda here. Can you be a bit of an a-hole? Can you do? I want my girl here to win.
2: Well, so do I.
1: Well, let's talk about you hosting on the night.
2: Yeah.
1: What style of a host will you be?
2: Oh, just absolutely savage. No, I think it's going to be a little different, you know. And I loved watching Sam Pang, of course, when he hosted. And this is going to be a very different vibe, but I want this to be, you know, we're celebrating 70 years Aussie TV. So I want it to be like a celebration of all the legends that have made this what it is, and a celebration of the next generation that are going to come up and hopefully keep it going for the next 70 years, you know. It's fun. It's theatrical. There's going to be some real wildlife moments in there as well.
1: Really? Some dancing?
2: Well, let's just say maybe the ballroom shoes might have to get a little dusting off. Yes, yes. So, no, it's going to be big and bold and bright, and I just want to lift everyone up, and I want everyone to have a good laugh, a good time, and we're still going to be poking fun, but most of that's going to be directed at me.
1: Okay, well, I think that's the thing. I think in those COVID years, we all realized how important television is to us all, and I think some cynicism has dropped away.
2: Okay. Yeah, and I think we need to remember, like, I talk about this with my generation, you know, It is so in the zeitgeist of everything that we say, and it's in our vernacular, and Aussie TV is so embedded in our culture. And, you know, look at my mum and dad. You know, look at the incredible things they could do, the stories they could tell, the adventures they brought everyone on through TV. And, yeah. And you know, it's alive and well. And I want to bring the new generation in on that, really.
0: Okay. Well, I will say this, Gemma Rahi, who you've met, does a very dab impersonation of you. And that's a sign of success, Robert. You know, when you've got people impersonating
1: like Ryan.
0: So Jem Y Ray, just say okay, do your classic.
2: I gotta
0: Robert.
2: Stand up to this.
1: I wanna hear this. Here we go.
2: Hi guys. Wow.
0: See, that's
2: that was
0: what about
2: great.
0: Check out this little critter.
2: Okay, go.
4: Check out this little critter.
2: Dude, that was actually really good.
4: Okay, wow, this is what a moment.
0: Just say, yeah. That's not a redback spider.
4: That's not a redback spider.
2: That's real. Okay, now you got to give me a crikey. Okay, we're going to do it together.
4: Okay, all
2: ready
4: right.
2: On the count of three.
4: All right.
2: One, two, three.
4: Crikey.
0: Oh, my God.
2: Wow. I mean, who's talking?
4: Yeah, you know what? I don't know.
2: It's like a mirror.
1: I've
0: got a bold proposal. This just came to me. Yeah. It's genius. Yeah. Jonesy genius.
2: Yeah. Okay, go.
0: Would you like to play, is it Ryan or is it Rob?
2: Ooh,
0: say like between the two. I'll get you guys to record some key phrases in this next break.
2: Got it.
0: We come back and people play, is it Ryan or is it Rob?
1: Do you want to give, I like the idea of it.
0: It's Jonesy and Amanda driving you home for Jam Nation.
5: Jonesy and Amanda.
6: Making the drive home fun. Yeah. And HR, nervous. Jonesy and Amanda.
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0: Hello there, it's Jonesy and Amanda driving you home across Australia. Robert Irwin is in the studio. I've had to separate Amanda and Rob because they are both up for the same award.
1: We've been feuding.
0: I would like to say this, Rob, you're 22. You've got a long time in this business.
1: What are you saying?
0: Yeah. Amanda is of an age.
1: Wow. I'm just saying. I'm a what?
0: No, I'm not saying anything. I'm here. Rob, can you just...
1: One foot in the grave? Okay, I appreciate it.
0: I'm doing this for you, okay? Anyway. So we've got Rob's support for Amanda. There's
2: 100%,
0: no doubt about it.
2: 100%.
1: That's very sweet.
0: And you are going to host this thing so well on Sunday. I know that. I can feel it in my bones.
2: Thank you.
1: You're saying the very next morning you've got to make your way back up to Cape York.
2: I do. I came in last night. I took a little tinny across the Wenlock River, put all my bags in it, you know, in the dark. Went across, you know, the crocodile-filled
0: river. Yeah, so there's a
2: river,
0: crocs there.
2: And I'm on a crocodile research expedition right
1: now.
2: There are crocs there. Oh, yeah, big one. There's a big one that was watching me cross the river. His name's Drew. He's about 15
0: feet
2: long.
0: When was the last time a croc
1: He's your plus one.
2: I think he's going to be safer than half the people in there on that night.
0: When was the last time a croc just scared the hell out of you?
2: Oh, 2 days ago?
0: Right.
2: 3 days ago.
0: So was it at the point where you looked at it and you thought...
2: Yeah, well, I was jumping on the back of a 14-foot. He was 14'2", big, big boy. And he was just like beautiful golden coloration and he was just amazing. But, man, he was angry. He was death rolling like an absolute propeller. Yeah, but, you know, I'm a conservationist, right? I'm trying to help these animals. They don't know that. But, we you know, Australia Zoo, we do this amazing research project with them. You got to catch them, put a little satellite tracker on them and release them again. But if you're not, like... You know, there's a lot of people being like, oh, you know, oh, you must not get scared. Of course I get scared. Like, it's terrifying. It's always scary. But when something is scary, if you're nervous about it, that good adrenaline, amazing. But, man, he was angry. He was death rolling.
0: Because you're on his back.

0: just a man.
1: So what we did discover, Jemwai Rai, who works with, we have two men on similar trajectories. Yeah. Robert, you are a successful and genius Jemwai Rai. Yeah. You're Jemwai Rai.
2: Okay.
1: But what we have established is Ryan has an uncanny impression of you. He does an uncanny impression.
2: Wow.
1: So right now we've set up a game. It's called Is It Rob or Is It Ryan? Can you tell the difference between these two icons?
3: This, this is my one party trick as well. So.
0: Oh, I'm stoked.
1: Yeah, he's cashing in on you.
0: So I'm going to get you a khaki shirt so that you can really manifest the Robert Irwin. Yeah.
4: So both of you have recorded some key phrases.
1: Key phrases.
4: We're going to play those phrases and see if people can guess who's who.
1: Our first caller is Shelley of Lithgow.
4: Hi,
1: hello, Shelley.
5: Hi, guys. How you going?
1: Say hi to
0: Hey.
2: Hey.
0: Shelley, what's up?
2: Shelley, what's up?
5: Hello.
1: Okay, G'day. Shelley.
4: All right, Shelley.
3: We haven't done this. Trying to throw the scent off of it. Who was Robert?
1: We haven't done this before. Shelley, listen to this phrase. Is this Rob or is it Ryan?
0: Hi, guys.
1: Is it Rob or is it Ryan? Shelley.
5: Can you play it again?
4: Yep.
0: Hi, guys.
5: That is Ryan.
0: No.
1: That's Rob.
3: That was Rob.
1: This is Ryan.
0: Hi, guys. Yeah, slightly higher pitch, I think.
1: Shelley, thank you.
2: Okay.
1: Chris is in South Perth. Hello, Chris.
6: Hello, Jonesy and Amanda. How are you going?
1: Say hi to Rob and Ryan.
6: Oh, and Rob and Ryan, of course.
0: G'day.
2: Hey, right, g'day.
4: We've got another phrase here. Chris, listen up, and at the end of this, you tell us whether it's Robert or whether it is Ryan.
0: Look at the size of that.
1: Is it Rob or is it Ryan?
2: Come on,
6: that's Rob.
3: Correct.
4: That was Rob.
3: That is Rob.
1: How do you say
3: that? Okay, this is how I said that.
0: Look at the size of that.
1: Oh, yeah, you're hamming that up.
0: Come on. That's like 15-year-old Robert.
1: Lee is in the territory in Darwin. Hello, Lee.
2: Lee.
4: Leah?
6: Oh,
1: Lee. Leah. Leah.
0: Leah. There you are, mate.
6: You guys should get platinum awards, just saying.
1: Oh, so Amanda and Rob should both get awards?
4: Or are you saying Robert and Ryan?
1: Yes.
6: They should get platinum awards.
1: Well, what about me?
0: This is very sweet.
2: Thank you.
4: Now, Leah, we have another phrase here. Yes. Okay. Put your listening ears on. Is this Robert or is it Ryan?
0: Wow, what a beauty.
6: I think Robert.
3: Correct.
0: Yeah.
3: Well done. Well done.
1: I know you're right.
3: Okay. This is how I did that one. Okay. Here it is.
0: Wow. What a beauty.
1: Nah.
0: It's pretty good.
3: Yeah. I've juiced it up a bit too much.
0: Wow.
3: I think.
0: What a beauty.
1: We'll wrap this up.
3: Okay. One
1: with Jordan. This is the last one. This is winner takes it all. There's no prizes.
4: Actually, we do have a prize.
1: Do we have a prize?
4: We do. We've got an Australia Zoo gift pack worth $200.
1: Oh well.
0: Let's go.
4: Jordan gets this right. That's what Jordan's getting. Hi, Jordan.
7: Hello.
4: Hello.
7: How is everyone?
4: We're all very well.
3: This good,
4: is to come down to you. Have a listen to this. Is this Robert or is it Ryan?
7: Yep.
0: Look at this little fella.
7: Ryan.
3: Yeah, you got me. Oh. Yeah, you got me. Well done.
1: How does Rob say that?
0: Look at this little fella.
2: That's pretty close.
1: Actually, play them together. That's like...
0: Look at this little fella.
1: Okay.
0: Look at this little fella.
3: Oh, that's some pretty subtle differences,
2: dude. You know, wow.
1: Well, everyone's talking about Usher and Timomatic with a double thing here. This could be.
2: Yeah.
4: You need a night off.
2: A duo.
1: On Sunday night, if you need a night off.
3: Do you mind filling in for me,
2: mate? I'd love that. Yeah. If you ever need a voice, stunt double.
0: Mate, I reckon it's a done deal.
1: Robert,
4: I will see you on the night. I'm so thrilled. Yes. I can't wait to see your fabulous hosting abilities and as always, give your mother our love.
0: I will indeed. Love
1: Say
0: you guys.
1: To Terry. Vote for Robert for the gold logie. Vote for my girl here, Amanda Rose.
0: Vote for Amanda.
4: Way, come on. We'll be watching Robert host his
1: TV Week LogieAwards.com.
3: Well, hopefully not. Maybe. We'll see. Wouldn't it be the first time? The old Bonds commercial.
1: Instagram is here. It's Jonesy and Amanda driving you home for Jam Nation. Power.

0: Hello there. It's Jonesy and Amanda across Australia driving you home. It's time.
1: Everybody. Fast money.
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3: Any money. Jonesy and Amanda's.
0: Indeed. 10 questions. 60 seconds on the clock you can pass if you don't know an answer. We'll come to that, back to that question if time permits. You get all the questions right. $1,000. Adam did that this week.
4: You can make it $2,000 by answering a bonus question, but it is double or nothing.
0: Adam chose not to go that path. His mum wisely said, don't go for the bonus question.
4: And when we asked him the bonus question, after he'd chosen to take $1,000, his mum was right. He didn't know the answer.
0: Alison didn't know about the Naked Chef.
4: That was his mum, no.
0: Yeah. Christina is with us in Liverpool. Hello, Christina.
5: Oh, my God, hello.
4: Hello.
5: Oh, my God, you picked me. Wow.
0: Okay. Well, that's what happens.
4: It's you, Christina. Are you in a position where you can listen carefully and talk and all that sort of bizzo?
5: I am, yes. I'm away from the kids. So
4: okay, good. Okay. Unless they're going to be brainiacs and help you, that's good to be away from them right now. We've got 10 questions, Christina. We've got 60 seconds. If you're not sure, say pass because we might have time to come back.
5: Okay, okay.
4: Christina, good luck. Deep breath. Here we go. Question one. What month comes after August?
5: September.
4: Question two, what's the main ingredient in French fries?
5: Potatoes.
4: Question three, red and white combined make which colour?
5: Pink.
4: Question four, what's the name of Harry Potter's owl?
5: Oh, pass.
4: Question five, who sings the classic hit Ironic?
5: Oh, pass.
4: Question six, Robert Irwin is the son of which Australian icon?
5: Steve Irwin.
4: Question seven, you're going to need a bigger boat is a quote from which movie?
5: Pass.
4: Question eight. What currency is used in India?
5: Pass.
4: Question nine. Who played Tyler Durden in the movie Fight Club?
5: Russell Crowe.
0: Oh.
4: It was Brad Pitt.
0: Actually, Rusty would have been good. Don't talk about Fight Club.
4: The Harry Potter's owl, I wouldn't have known this. Hedwig.
5: Oh, okay. My God, I probably would have known that.
4: And Ironic. Do you know who sings Ironic?
5: No idea.
4: That's Alanis Morissette.
0: Yep. You're going to need a bigger boat. You know that, Christina.
4: That's Jaws. No, it's Jaws.
0: Oh, we've got to go through your homework. And there's one more.
4: And one more. What currency is used in India is the rupee.
5: Okay.
0: Christina.
4: Oh, Christina, thank you for playing.
5: Thank you.
0: Christina, we have your vote for Amanda. Best Bert Newton TV presenter.
4: The best Bert Newton impersonator. That's what I'm up for. You know, will you ever
0: just
4: get it right?
0: Just let Christina answer the question.
5: I think you'll win, Amanda.
0: There you go.
4: Christina, that's very sweet of you. Thank you very much.
0: There you go. We've already got an endorsement from Robert Irwin. Now Christina has given it her seal of approval.
4: That's two.
0: There you go.
4: Thank you.
0: Speaking of...
4: You didn't even say three. You didn't even say you've voted.
0: I have voted.
4: Okay.
0: And if I could scam it some way, I would. Get a little bot factory going. But we must talk about the Logies and your final push. Well, you know, this is before tomorrow's final push.
4: All right.
0: So it's the prequel to the final push.
4: Okay.
0: That's coming up next. It's Jonesy and Amanda driving you home for Jam Nation. Please welcome
1: Jonesy and Amanda
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4: So how much completely random information can you remember when there's $2,000 riding on it? 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Gary, Dubbo, 1984, Purple, 63.
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7: And no asking Gary.
0: Who's Gary?
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0: Hello, it's Jonesy Demander driving you home. Well, well, well.
1: Wasn't it great having Robert? He is the world's most lovely man.
0: We have his endorsement for you to win the Best Presenter Award.
1: That was nice of him.
2: I am campaigning hard for you, Amanda Kelly. You deserve the Bert Newton Award 100%. It is yours.
1: You're
2: so everybody listening, go and vote
1: for
2: Amanda.
0: That's what he's saying.
1: I'm embarrassed.
0: That's what he is saying. So that's a done deal. Let's focus on the night. What are we eating? Chicken or beef? Ryan, by the way, if I get chicken, you're having the beef. I mean, if I get the beef.
3: I want the beef.
0: Anyway, away from that, it can be the Logie's night, the food, and it can be like there's a lot of bad blood between a lot of the tables. I remember Peter Overton, you know, Channel 9's Peter Overton, what he said one year.
4: Knuckle dusters, machetes, axes and knives, big and small.
0: Can be very dangerous. I understand, though, he's going stag this time. He's not taking the pussycat.
1: Who's he taking?
0: No.
4: Check out this elephant.
1: Who's that? Better not be me. Better moisturise.
0: But what are they eating? That's the big question. That's what Australia wants to know. Pete, what are we eating?
4: Tortillas, a whisk and 26 kilograms of methamphetamine.
1: Wow, what table's that?
0: Channel 10, they've got
5: more than 100 kilos of cocaine.
1: I'll be doing the rounds of everyone.
0: What about our mates at ACA?
6: No music, podcasts or mates for company. 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
0: Because it's markedly different for Ali this year. Remember last year?
6: Drugs, prostitutes and a very expensive steak.
5: Righto, you two. That's enough.
1: I just had the steak.
0: Look. Vote for Amanda.
1: Thank you.
0: TV Week Logies.
1: Thank you. We will see you tomorrow for
0: awards.com.
1: I'm getting embarrassed now.
0: Don't be embarrassed. Let me do the embarrassing for you.
1: Okay. Hoodoo Gurus are joining. Are we allowed to say who?
0: We've announced it. There's a promo running and everything.
1: Hoodoo Gurus are joining us for our Friday field sessions tomorrow.
0: And we have $4,000 up for grabs. We'll catch you then.
1: Goodbye.
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26: 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Whatever the top text is at the top of your phone, imagine that's your tombstone. What does it say? Send yours on to us now, 0475-031043. And today on the show, tell me you're an Australian without telling me you're Australian. 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

0: 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Time now for Tombstone Text. Your tombstone is the text message that's right now at the top of your phone. No matter what it says, whatever it says, that's it. So send it on to us on 0475 03 1043. Patsy, what's your tombstone text?
1: Yes, I'm talking to the zookeeper. So we had careers night at school and it was brilliant, actually. And they had a heap of a big contingent of alumni, former students there who have gone on to brilliant careers, and the kids could talk to them about their vocation and whether it might be something
0: they're still doing.
1: Yeah, isn't it great? Anyway, one of the students was or is a zookeeper.
0: Oh, that's amazing.
1: But no one was talking to her. So everyone was flocking to, like, there was a lawyer there, there was a cameraman, there was another teacher, but no one was at her stand. And I took pity on her. I felt really sorry for her.
0: Oh, good on you, Pat. She got such a big heart doing that.
1: No, well, she was just
0: sitting
1: there.
0: No, I do. Whenever you see people and there's no one there, your heart aches for it.
1: And she'd set up her stand. She had all these amazing photos, you know, feeding elephants and caring for silverbacks. And what an amazing career she must have. Anyway, so I went up and struck a conversation and I said, oh, no one is talking to you. I can't believe you.
0: And when do you start, Pats?
1: No, you must have the most amazing
0: job. We're recruiting.
1: And she said, I don't think anyone's interested in what I do. And I said, I'm interested in what you do. Anyway, and then the family texted me, said, where are you? We need to hear it for this talk. There was a talk that I was meant to be in with the family. And I said, I'm talking to the zookeeper, who is very interesting and has the most amazing job.
0: Good on you, Pats.
2: What does your daughter Audie want to do? Has she got any inspiration?
1: Oh, look, it varies from day to day. It could be joining the circus to, you know, being president of the United States. Rio, we'll wait and see.
0: That is the best word, encouraging. Do you remember when you were a kid, you actually thought you could do anything?
1: Oh, yeah.
2: Yeah.
0: You really thought. And then as you get, like, older and older, the funnel sadly gets smaller. Because you know, you think, I could do anything. And a spaceman. You could. If you put your mind to it, you could be a spaceman. Middleweight champion, boxer of the world. If you put your mind to it, you really could. And then as you go through life, and then suddenly you're sat on the couch thinking, maybe I could eat this entire block of cheese.
2: And you can.
0: And you can.
2: You set your mind to it.
0: You put your mind to it. Those are your goals. Rio, what's Tombstone Text for you?
2: Mine is, please complete your phishing training. PHISHING.
0: Oh, yes. Spamming.
1: No.
0: You got caught out.
2: No, I got caught out. The shame, because I pride myself on being one of the few technologically literate people on this team. And I have got busted and tricked by the company.
0: Actually, a very good idea. More companies are doing this now, setting their own traps internally to see if you're smart enough.
2: Now, I don't think I've ever been scammed, but I have now been scammed
0: by the company
2: who tricked me with the email. Said, oh, please confirm if you're going to keep using this software. Oh. And I thought, well, yeah, I use it for work. So I clicked confirm.
0: Without checking that there's been any typos.
2: Yes.
0: Check that domain name. Does it exist?
2: And now
0: ask your line manager.
1: I've done it too. So don't feel bad. But you feel like there's a trap door that's going to, like, swallow you up when you do it. And you realise, don't you?
2: Yes, it's like big alarms. Yes. You're being scammed. And now
0: I reckon alarms should go off around the office and a giant foam finger points at you.
2: Well, they pretty much do. Now I've got siphoned off.
0: Are you going to go and do some training?
2: I've got to go and do this, like, extra detention training. Like, I've got to stay back
0: from
2: school.
0: You've got to repeat the IT year. Yes. Dan, Dan, Dan. All right, send us yours then. What is your tombstone text? Christian, tombstone text. I fixed the sauce. Tastes better. I think they added salt, pepper, normally something like that. Bit of milk. Yeah. Sugar?
2: Milk. Yes.
0: If it's a tomato one.
2: Sugar really helps with the tomato sauce.
0: Yeah, it does. What does it do? Fruit. Does it balance out the tartness?
1: The acidity? Yeah. Is it something to do with that?
2: To do with the acidity. Mm.
0: Christian, most recent text message I sent to my husband simply says, cheetah. Three exclamation marks. Now, I'm guessing, Carly, that isn't about anything horrific, because I don't believe that's a one-word situation.
2: That's true. You're copping a lot.
0: You don't
2: more.
0: Just go, you. You know what you are? A cheetah. Exclamation mark, exclamation mark, exclamation mark. There'll be, you know, this big long mega text message you get sometimes. Send. Send. Poo, poo, poo, poo, poo, poo, poo emoji. Lawyer. Where's the lawyer emoji? Where's I get half emoji? Where's the put your heart in a blender emoji? I don't think it's simply one word. I mean, it might be someone cheating at some of that. Is it someone cheating on the census saying, I did 500 hours of domestic chores last week alone?
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Christian O'Connell Show. Lines are open now for this week's gripping installment of The Wrong. Your stories, anything to do with the theme of The Wrong. So far, we've had stories about Rio when he pantsied the wrong person. Leone going to the airport on the wrong day. Me when I filmed the wrong kid. Ian fixed the wrong toilet. Do you mean Ian the plumber going and fixing the wrong toilet? Shelley, I've told this story to so many people. Shelley pushed the wrong person into the pool. Thought it was a sister. It really wasn't. Richard saw someone giving a wet willy to the wrong person on the train. Melissa caught the wrong criminal, used the wrong keys, the wrong kitchen tiles, the wrong chicken mince. So many great stories. And now, the wrong song for Rio to take on to do a theme tune for this.

0: some of the stories we've had over the last 2 weeks.
1: Our son was doing a triathlon. My husband took some photos, posted them on Facebook. It was not our son. It was some random.
2: My parents were retiling their bathroom. The tiler tiled the entire bathroom. I came home and said, hang on, this doesn't seem right. The code on the back of the sample tile was wrong. The company had to then pay to get the tiler to come back and redo the entire thing.
3: My husband was looking to buy a car online, so I'm watching the online auction. I pushed on the button to make sure that that's how you put in a bid, and I accidentally bought the wrong car.
0: Let's go to River. What's your story about the wrong?
4: We got off at the wrong country.
5: Oh! How can that happen?
4: We were flying from Australia to Budapest in Hungary, yeah. And we accidentally got off in Bucharest in Romania.
6: Oh, no.
0: So close, but yet so far. Was this your first time in Europe, or...?
4: It was my first time out of Australia without family, and the funny thing was me and my ex, we broke up 2 weeks before the trip. So we were bickering about whose fault everything was.
0: Well, that sounds like the perfect grounds of a long-running marriage.
4: And, Lukey, if you're listening, it's still your fault.
0: Oh, my God. So what happened? How long did you have to be there before you could change and get on the...
4: When we figured out our bags weren't coming out and nothing made sense.
0: Well, they were, just in a different country.
4: Nothing was making any sense. We got stranded there for about 8 hours.
0: Oh, no. River, great story. Going to send your prize. Thanks for calling. Great name as well.
4: No worries. Thank you.
0: All right, Russell.
7: Yeah, it's Christian. Yeah, I'm a land surveyor and I surveyed the wrong block and probably caused a family murder, I'm thinking.
0: No. So, what happened? You've got to tell us.
7: We were surveying a little country block in a little country town and turned up the block. And looked like a scene from Deliverance, and so we're a bit anxious.
0: Oh, you're near Patsy? Oh, as we call it, the place beyond the trees.
7: Yeah. And we knocked on the door, and the guy came out, and we said, look, we're the surveyors here to survey the block and subdivide it. And then the look on the guy's face was, my brother, he's done that to me.
0: Straight into a story. Wow.
7: And he pushed past us, jumped in the car, and roared off, and we thought, something's wrong. Checked our file, or wrong address. So packed the gear up, jumped in the car and just bolted as quick as we could before he came back.
0: Incredible story, Russell.
7: Yeah.
0: Oh, Russell, that is some story. Russell, I'm going to give you a $250 voucher for Chemist Warehouse.
7: Thank you very much.
0: Amazing story. Thank you very much, Russell.
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0: Christian O'Connell Show. All right, coming up now on the show. Tell me you're Australian without telling me you're Australian. There are two things that happened this week on the show that made me think this is a unique thing to being Australian. One, the lady who called the show the other day, lovely chat with her, who studies owls. And I said, yeah, we've got quite a few in England, you know, called barn owls and tawny owls. And she goes, we have powerful owls. And I said, yeah, I bet you do. And because you've got a lot of powerful, scary animals here. And I said, what are they called? She went, no, they're called powerful owls. Only in Australia would you call an owl. You go, that's it's an owl, but we need to beef it up a bit. How about we use the pronoun powerful owl? That's not an owl, mate. You can shove your barn owl and a tawny owl. Show you our powerful owl. It's not just an owl, mate. It's a powerful owl. And the other thing was the guy who could remember his wife's phone number by the ordering St. Kilda players' shirt numbers. It's actually a really good mnemonic. I still think that's a genius way of remembering things. Whatever works, sir. Whatever works. So tell me you're Australian without telling me you're Australian. Mine would be, I've eaten sausage and a bread while holding a paint roll I haven't paid for yet.
1: Classic.
0: Patsy, what's yours? Tell me you're an Australian without telling me you're Australian.
2: Wearing moccasins to the school pickup.
0: Oh, the chemists.
2: Yeah. Oh, no, I wouldn't go that far.
0: Oh, no, right. Okay.
2: Definitely the school pickup because, you know, it's dumb o'clock at like 4 o'clock and I figure, hey, I've earned the right to wear my slippers to the bus stop.
0: Yes, I agree. Pete, what's yours, intern Pete?
3: Yeah, you have to go back to the 90s for this one. Every Australian knows you're Australian if you watched a VHS video at the start when it came up with on the screen, have you got what you paid for? And as a family, you'd all go, have you got what you paid for? Agree with me, Patsy? You're closest to my

0: age on this one.
1: Oh, we just fast-forwarded that. But yes, I remember it
0: Yeah,
1: well.
0: But you can still say it's so nice and slow, even though it was being fast-forwarded.
2: Patsy, he's trying to get a little bit of a cool response thing going. Please help him out.
1: Yes, no. Pete, I remember, and I remember saying it.
2: You probably did it, Pat.
0: That sounded
2: good. No, no, that's better.
1: Patsy,
2: you know that zookeeper you were talking about?
0: Okay, I'm going to go now.
2: No. Come on.
3: Come on,
2: everyone. We all used to do it.
3: Yeah, we used to say that.
2: Have you got what you pay for? It's the saint of the century. We all used to say it.
0: You know what? I'll go one better. I'll tell you, I'm so crazy when it comes to that because I remember the script. I'm sorry, it was sounding wild. Have you ever brought or rented a videotape that wasn't quite right? It may have been a legal or inferior copy, which you paid good money for. I had a very weird childhood, just so you know. I would just remember.
2: No, Pete, we had exactly the same one in the UK. For some reason, they were telling you, you will end up serving at least a life sentence if this copy of Short Circuit is dodgy.
0: Oh, yeah,
2: you want to see Steve Guttenberg? You go to the cinema, okay? You don't pirate Steve Guttenberg.
1: It was the FBI ones as well, remember? Right. With the badge.
2: Yeah.
1: It's like, oh, for heaven's sake.
2: Pete, I've got a present for you, mate.
0: Oh, okay.
2: Sit back, reminisce. It's going a little time travelling to the 90s.
4: Have you ever bought or rented a videotape that wasn't quite right? It may have been a pirate copy. Video piracy is a major problem in Australia. If you buy or rent a tape which you believe is not the genuine article, please phone this toll-free number for advice.
0: Oh.
2: Chilling.
0: Oh. God, I'll be honest with you. I wanted that job growing up. I was like, oh, maybe one day they'll want a replacement person. Like, that would be my dream.
2: Yeah, those kind of voiceover artists, they've got those big sort of public announcement, PDA sort of their voices. Like, they're certain, like, lived-in authority voice, aren't they?
0: Yeah.
2: Have you ever those? Do you remember this one as well, guys?
5: Yes.
2: This dramatic music. Yes.
5: You wouldn't steal a car. Great facts from this. An anti-piracy ad that stole music. So this music is stolen.
2: Are you kidding?
5: No, I'm not kidding you. This music is stolen. I think it was a German DJ. Ripped it to use it for this ad, and he settled for thousands later.
2: Armin van Helden.
5: I'm not sure.
2: Derude? They didn't rip off Derude, did they?
5: It has got a bit of sandstorm about it, doesn't it?
0: So did they have to pay royalties in the end, or what?
5: Yeah, they had to settle with them because they stole the music.
2: No way. I didn't know this was on the Hot 100.
0: That's crazy.
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0: Christian O'Connell Show. Time Waster today. We're asking for your online movies. What has Wallace been up to?
1: What has he been up
0: looking
1: to?
0: At some dodgy sites. Wallace and Gromit, the wrong browsers.
2: Silver Plus.
0: OnlyFans Labyrinth.
2: Gold.
0: Buffering the Vampire Slayer.
2: Gold.
0: When Harry Met Siri.
2: Silver Plus.
0: And No Country for Old Passwords.
2: Silver.
0: You ready to use that one? Okay, sorry, what have you got, Rio?
2: Oh, no, Dr. Seuss has been tricked.
0: Oh, no.
2: It's Catfish in the Hat.
0: Oh, very good. Timely as well for you as well. Gold.
2: There's a naughty robot slagging you off in the comment section.
0: Oh, what?
2: It's Trolley. Yeah,
0: yeah. You're trolling us with that, Bronze.
2: Oh, no, what have they done to those poor astronauts' pictures? It's deepfake impact.
0: Gold. All right, Rio, are you ready to mark?
2: Oh, yeah.
0: Let's go online to the information superhighway. Much Timu about nothing.
2: Silver.
0: Well done, Christopher. We bought a Zoom.
2: Silver Plus.
0: Well done, Joe. Catfished on a hot tin roof.
2: Gold.
0: Well done, Connor. I am spam.
2: Gold.
0: Little Photoshop of horrors.
2: Silver.
0: YouTubey-doo.
2: Oh, gold.
0: Well done, Mitch. Please delete my American browsing history.
2: Gold.
0: The hills have Wi-Fis.
2: Silver.
0: Ocean search engine.
2: Silver Plus.
0: Well done, Michelle. Zumanji.
2: Gold.
0: TikTokenheimer.
2: Gold.
0: Marley and Meta.
2: Silver.
0: Podcast Away.
2: Silver Plus.
0: Silence of the Spam.
2: Gold.
0: Robin Hood, Prince of Nigerian Thieves.
2: Gold.
0: Well done, Joe. Charlotte's Webinar.
2: Silver.
0: And Saving Private Browsing.
2: Gold.
0: Who is the winner today?
2: YouTubey-doo, Mitchell.
0: All right, Mitchell, well done. You're today's winner. We're back tomorrow. BFE, Big Friday Energy, kickstarting your weekend. We'll have double thumbs up where you and the team go through the things that you're enjoying at the moment. It might be a TV show that you're streaming that you'd love to recommend, or it might be a book or a movie. 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
1: 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Purple, 63.
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7: Christian O'Connell's show. Good morning, Rio.
8: Good morning.
7: Good morning, Pants.
9: Morning.
7: How we all get on doing our census last night? Did you all three of us do them last night?
8: Yes, I did.
9: Of course, yeah.
8: It was so quick. I remember it being a much bigger process, but I was done in about 7 minutes, I reckon.
9: Oh, really? Oh, it took the love god forever.
7: Yeah, so I did ours, and so yes. I was probably like Chris. I found it actually quite stressful.
9: Yes.
7: The enormity of being the filler outer. It's not normally... It doesn't normally fall to me, but you just didn't want to make a mistake.
9: Mm.
7: A couple of times, my wife wasn't out, so I had to answer for all of us. And a couple of times, I had to call her.
9: Oh, no.
7: And I had a really long day yesterday. At one point, at the start, I had to Google, what year is it?
9: Oh, you poor thing.
7: I've been living this year as if it's 2027.
8: Oh, I thought you were going to say it's 25.
7: No, 27.
8: Oh, right, you're in the future, man.
7: I'm in the future, guys.
8: What's it like?
7: It's great. It's great. But I had to come back to now, to 26. So Trey was like, I'm not sure I'm equipped to do this. If I don't even know. Already they've caught me out with this quiz with, wait, what year is it? It was a lot more about sort of work than I thought.
8: Yeah.
7: The government really need to know where exactly. You say you have a job. Where do you go? How do you get there?
9: That's a new question for the census.
7: Yeah, I didn't feel like the last one we did. Obviously, it's COVID, so everything's a bit hazy-wazy, isn't it? And it doesn't really stand out. But I don't remember so many questions exactly about this job you claim to have.
9: Yes.
7: How do you get there? Where? What's the building called? What floor are you on?
9: Yeah.
7: A lot of real drill down. Let's drill down into this job. And then once you want, just give them the address, they're like, what are you doing there?
9: I don't know.
7: Radio.
8: Yeah, but what?
7: What is that?
8: What?
7: How would you describe that? Anyone else struggle with how to describe what we do?
8: Yes.
7: I started to get into quite a deep existential fog.
9: Yeah.
7: I put 28 years into this. How can I not say what it is?
8: Yeah.
7: And I thought, I don't think I could put down in italics with a question mark at the end, entertainment?
8: Yeah.
7: I mean, I hope there's no guarantee. I intend to make it entertaining tomorrow, but there's no guarantee.
8: The job title part's easy, but then saying what services you provide, yeah. I found, yeah, really
7: I also wanted in good faith, because you have to tick at the end that I've answered these questions in good faith, whether the people out there are actually producers. Or they put Chuckle Sisters.
8: Official title.
7: Yes, Chuckle Sisters. And so Chris did all of your stuff, Patsy.
9: Yeah, he loves all that stuff. Went up to his office and did it. Didn't want to be interrupted.
7: I felt like it was a moment in time. Yeah. I also got a buzz thinking, there must be millions of people doing this right now.
8: Yeah.
7: All over the country. Yep. And also there was a lot of, did Chris have to check in with you about the unpaid domestic chores?
9: Oh, no, he didn't check in. What would he know, unpaid domestic?
7: I just thought this is going to spark so many arguments in relationships.
8: It did for us because Will said, my partner, he said he does 12 hours of domestic work a week.
7: Oh, that's right. And I'm not being funny, but you're two dudes living together.
8: No way. I made the fatal mistake of saying I do double as much as you do.
7: Oh, 24 hours?
8: No. I just said, whatever you do, I'm doing double. And that was the stupidest thing I could have possibly said.
7: I reckon last night there would have been arguments on a Tuesday night where there may have been peace about who does what and how many hours a week of unpaid domestic chores.
8: Yeah, I was kicking off because I get home a bit earlier than him, or significant, so I do a lot more laundry and washing. Yeah. But then why did I bring it up? I didn't need to bring it up on a Tuesday night. Why did I do that?
7: But it's a big area, especially because, Patsy, you've got a daughter, and so when you have kids, outside of the cooking, you just don't understand how much laundry is involved.
9: Oh, it's insane.
7: All these parental books, and they talk about this, half the book is about nappies and sleep habits in the first year. Yes. It's like, that's a chapter or two. Oh. Tell me about laundry techniques. Because a lot of time as a parent is going to be in that laundry room by the dryer, folding, washing, and going. And also, they don't want to fold their clothes up. So you're washing stuff and examining that actually is in near mint condition.
9: It drives me insane. You've got no idea, Rio. I do probably three loads a day of just
8: three
9: orders.
8: Loads a day.
9: I went into the room last night.
7: School uniforms, and then if they've got sports stuff as well,
9: insane.
7: Then it's bed linen as well. Then it's your stuff.
8: But that's 6 hours of laundry time.
9: It's like there was a hoodie there last night. I said that was in the wash yesterday and it's been clean. Why is that now on the floor? I'm confused.
7: Because you know what they do? They can't be bothered to put it away.
9: No.
7: So we took it back in the system. Kick it down into the processing unit.
9: Insane.
8: Well, that's crazy. Three loads a day.
7: Yeah. The other one that threw me as well is like you have to list everyone who's normally in the house, other person.
8: Mm.
7: And so my daughter is a student, Raimi, right? She lives at campus. She went, do I have to fill it out? I said, well, there's 183 people that live with you in your house. You're going to be there for days listing all those people. And because you're all students, I don't think the government is that bothered about you lot.
8: And not a lot of domestic labour going on there.
7: There's none whatsoever.
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0: Christian O'Connell show. Yesterday on the show, we had our own alternative census, the senseless census. We have all your answers. We'll start going through them in an hour's time. Intern Pete, how did you get on with the census last night?
1: Not bad. It's great to get that friendly reminder of how single and living alone you are, just being trolled by the classic.
0: Yeah, why do people need to put that in admin and then go tell daddy, the government? Or I don't know what it is. I thought Albo's getting all this in the morning. I don't know why.
2: Yeah,
0: like someone's at the printer right now.
3: He loves the goss.
0: It's going to office
3: Depp
0: works.
3: Single now. Yes. Oh, what happened there?
1: Yeah, let's get all the goss. No, but it's one of those weird things. It's like, you know, who will be at your house tonight? And I'm not going too behind the curtain of my house, but I'm on the dating scene. I was like, well, no, I'm not having anyone over later. But then I was like,
0: you never know.
3: How many people at that house, Pete?
0: Come on, Pete.
3: Seven people.
0: Those apps start pinging.
1: They went those questions quite early as well.
0: You should put on that. Depends if I get lucky.
1: Kind of what I was like, close the dating apps. Just
0: gentlemen never tell. Next.
1: Can you go and edit your census later? No, so I chopped down a burger at the time. I couldn't have been any more faster doing this. And I know it's a very important pinnacle time, but I'm also like, look, let's just get this done. Let's get this out of the way. I've done enough censuses in my time over the year here in Australia. But
0: What did you put down for services? Because I think for any job that people do, you're not used to defining what the actual service, how you would actually describe it in just a couple of words.
1: Yeah, there's two parts to that. One is I did pull out my ARN contract and had a look. I thought, well, not doing any of that. So I just wrote office hoo-ha. I just bring office hoo-ha. And I feel like
0: I guess that ARN contract probably been out a few times this year.
1: A few amends. But no, I was like, don't ask. I felt like I was being interrogated by our big bosses like Dave or Kerry or Steve-O going, oh, I don't know, just office hoo-ha. We got Streets ice cream that got delivered yesterday. I handed them out all to the staff. So that's kind of where I sit with what my job is.
0: We've still got so many of those Viennettes.
3: I know, so many.
0: When was it we gave them away? June?
3: No, earlier. Yeah. Was it? Oh, it's June. Wow.
0: June.
3: There's heaps.
0: June the 4th. I remember now. It's June the 4th. We're in October. It's two months later. There's still fridges. Yeah. There's one here half full of Viennetta.
3: We're not quite in October yet.
0: Oh, no. Well, I'm in the future. I actually thought this year was 2027.
3: We're in October 27. And we've still got bloody Viennettas.
1: Well, the use-by date is at the end of the year, so we have to eat them by then anyway. So, anyway, the census, not so great for me. More of a rush thing. I felt like I was like, oh, let's just get this homework out of the way. You know what I mean?
0: How did you describe what you do, Pete?
1: The office who hired. I described a radio producer I wrote. I was going to write in brackets. Not a great one, but just I'm there.
0: The other thing I didn't need is the thing where you put your date of birth in, right? And then it just goes, so, and actually crunches the numbers so you can see that hard number.
1: Yeah.
0: So
1: there's no choice to even
0: lie. You don't get that anywhere
1: there.
0: Else. You just put the dates in, right?
3: Yeah,
0: it
3: yeah.
0: doesn't go, so equals that. It's just like, why do you need to do that?
1: Yeah.
0: You said one or the other. Actually, you'll get both.
1: You know
0: this
1: what?
0: Is crunch those hard numbers and went, oh, wow, someone's knocking on a bit.
1: Do you reckon people who wrote that are just going, yeah, let's do a bit of trolling this time around. Like, let's troll people just a little bit just to make them think or not even think. Just
0: do you know what I actually thought was a missed opportunity as well? It would have been nice at the end because we all did this.
1: Mm-hmm.
0: You know, we all did this as our kind of civic responsibility. And I know there's obviously the spectre of fine and that. But I think everyone liked to do it because you want to take part in something.
1: Yeah.
0: There should have been a coupon or a voucher at the end of it for our time.
3: Yes. Yeah.
0: We've killed you, government, just to giving us, you know, 5% of some Momo or something like that.
1: Yeah.
0: A little old school print off coupons. Shout out to coupons. Are there still coupons around?
1: Yeah, they call them coupons.
0: Yeah. Coupons. You remember the Groupon thing and like coupons and actually you dread at the supermarket getting stuck behind someone before there were self-service tills where then they bring out the little old purse and about 80 coupons would come out and the cashiers used to hate them.
3: I feel like Patsy,
0: you should have said, do you remember they go, you're supposed to do that at the beginning. You're supposed to actually declare it at the beginning. And then we go, oh my God, we're going to be ages. And it was like 5 cents off that milk.
1: Yes.
0: Half a cent off a loaf of bread.
1: Can I just say, you get great deals on those things, by the way. If a lot of restaurants...
0: Of course you know about this.
1: Oh, 100%. There's so many.
0: Intern Pete, points maxer.
1: Well, the more you buy, the more you save. It's a really great deal.
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1: Sorry.
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0: Christian O'Connell's show on the Extra Time Waster. Yesterday we had Robbie Williams tickets. We got them every day this week. We're asking, what's the weirdest thing in your freezer? Christian, for me, candles in case there's a blackout.
1: Oh, in the freezer.
0: I mean, I do have some backup candles, but they're in a drawer. You know that random crap drawer?
2: Yeah.
0: Tape measure and all that kind of stuff.
2: I feel like they don't go bad. Why do you need to put them in the freezer?
0: Yeah, it's a curious place to store them. But I guess you wouldn't, if you know they're in the freezer, but would you remember in a case of a blackout?
2: Yeah.
0: Oh, also, I guess you've got to then open it up. What happens to the light that's always on?
1: Yeah.
0: If there's a blackout, is that powered or is it dark and it's freezing cold? You're getting freezer burn.
1: Yeah, yes. It'd be stuck to the sausages and the steak, wouldn't it?
0: Like, Christian, the theory is my mum used to say, and her mum before that, and her mum before that, a whole line of mummers, all saying, put your candles in there because you'll never forget when you need them in an emergency, they're in the freezer. You're not rummaging around in cupboards and drawers in the dark trying to find them.
2: Mm.
0: Christian, I know of your story about the most unusual item in the freezer. When my son was born, my wife wondered, or is it dark and it's freezing cold, you're getting freezer burn.
1: Yeah, he's stuck to the sausage.

0: Meantime, we put the placenta in an ice cream container in the freezer. We needed some room in the freezer, so my mother-in-law very kindly let us store it in her freezer. It was the time of the Sydney Olympics. My mother-in-law then rented her house out during the Olympics while she went on an overseas holiday. With the challenges of new parenthood, because you know the chaos all this night, we forgot about the placenta in the freezer with the tourists. We were worried, like, what would they do? What would they think? Would there be a blackout and it all get thawed out? Would they eat it thinking it was liver or something like that? Anyway, it all worked out right in the end. We planted the tree. That's from Peter. One of the questions, the question we asked you right at the end yesterday for our alternative census was, what age was your favorite age and why? Hannah's was 21, the age I met the love of my life. 30s for me, Christian. I learned to be free and do anything and go anywhere I wanted. I still live this way. 21 is not the common one at the moment. It's before I had kids. Sharon, what are you saying about being a mum? Is that just based on how you feel right now? Tired and overwhelmed? We see you.
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I say you look so fine that I really want to make you mine. 4, 5, 6, come on and get your kicks. Now you don't need

0: Christian O'Connell show here. Robbie Williams up for grabs. We've got a double pass every single day on the show this week. We're looking for your monkey songs on the Extra Time Waster. Christian, you can put candles in the freezer because they burn slower. That's from Jenny this morning. All right, monkey songs. Sing when you're chimping.
1: Silver.
0: Ash. It's raining mandrill.
1: Silver plus.
0: That's from Tyson. Monkey cold Medina. Not funky cold Medina.
1: Gold.
0: What on Joe? Soca mandrilla.
1: Gold.
0: What on Glenn? Here comes the hot griller.
1: Gold plus.
0: Gibbon all your lovin', ZZ Top.
1: Silver.
0: Just giving a reason.
1: Just get silver.
0: But I'm Michelle. Mama said she freak on.
1: Silver plus.
0: Kong of Wishful Thong Kong.
1: Wait, sorry, what?
0: Yeah, I know.
1: Kong of Wishful
0: Thong Kong.
1: Silver.
0: Wild Fling.
1: Silver.
0: AC/DC back in Silverback.
1: Gold.
0: Gibbon the man after midnight.
1: Gold plus.
0: Well done, Kevin Lewis. That's very good. I like pink butts and I cannot lie.
1: Gold.
0: Now, what on Joanne? Nothing Kong pairs to you, Benjamin.
1: Silver plus.
0: Sweet chimp I mine.
1: Silver plus.
0: And Bad Baboon Rising. Ooh, I gold. See. That's very good, Tanya. All right, who is off to see the one and only Robbie Williams?
1: Gibbon a man after midnight.
0: Well done.
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0: Strategic Lawyers, 1314 Law.
1: Christian O'Connell's show. Yesterday evening, it was the census. Yesterday morning, on the day of the census, we counted Australia, not the way that the Bureau of Stats counted Australia. They wanted to know how many people live in your house, what exactly you do for a job, where do you go for the so-called job. We wanted to know the big things. Which way are you facing the shower? 7 questions, 3 hours, and you answered thousands of you. The results are in. There's been some very, very interesting findings.
2: Ooh.
1: It's incredibly revealing.
2: Oh, okay.
1: Well, actually, the showering stuff, very, very revealing. So Patsy has the answers. So we're going to go through a couple of them during the next 20 minutes, and we'll do a few more tomorrow, and then the final ones on Friday. We asked you 7 questions yesterday, 1 every 30 minutes. Why don't we start at the top with how it began yesterday morning at 6 a.m. on the show with how you shower. Are you facing the shower?
3: Well, the nation has spoken. And I can tell you, I can reveal this morning, 64% face away from the shower. Overwhelming majority, 64%. 34% face the shower. 2% rotate during their shower like a rotisserie chicken.
1: So basically, there's 3 ways to do it. There's the turners, the burners, people like me that want to be waterboarded, and then the rotisserie chickens. And also, some people, I noticed there were a couple of people that said it depends whether it's, and Tina on the show said this as well, whether it's a hair day, but that means you're washing your hair.
3: How does that
2: affect it?
3: Well, I don't know. I just face out the whole time, especially for, you know, you get that supercharge of water. But Joshua says, facing out, I'm not a psycho.
1: What? Who do you think is coming? Where you need to be see who's coming towards the shower.
2: That's not why. That's what you're obsessed. That's the lens which you put every decision is
1: coming for you. I watch too many John Wick movies. It's rewired my insides. I don't think it's good for me.
2: It's why you put your socks
1: on first. I'm not a retired assassin. You've got to watch your inputs in life, you know. So the overwhelming majority then of Australians face the shower.
3: No, face away.
1: Oh, yeah, face away.
3: 34% face away.
1: I'm like Trump. Stop the votes.
3: Fake news. 34% face and 2% rotate. Like
1: fake shower book. News. Yeah. Yeah. Yeah. All right, so one of my favourite questions yesterday was, what's your useless superpower? And what have our listeners said? What have the bright siders said? What are people's useless superpowers?
3: Well, it's interesting. 22% say they've got perfect estimation. So stuff like exact quantities. So tasks that include always putting the right amount of milk in the saucepan or the exact number of labels that are needed. While another 22% have said unusual physical abilities, including wiggling their ears.
1: This came up a lot.
2: Really?
1: Yeah, people began to waggle their ears.
2: Wow.
1: Yeah, it was one I kept seeing up a lot. I didn't know Australians had that really down.
2: I didn't know that either.
1: No, I didn't.
3: The other superpower, sneezing with their eyes open.
2: Not possible.
1: I think it's actually impossible.
2: I would love to see video evidence.
1: Well, there's quite a few of these where I think we need to do a challenge. Like, I love the one from Tracy. She's the woman that said that she could work out dog sex just by looking at its face.
3: Yes.
1: I want to bring some dogs in. We have like bringing your dog to work day, don't we? Like once a week. There's only about 8 or 10 dogs, lovely dogs out in the office. Mm. We should bring Tracy in to see how good she is at. Yeah. And the sneezer reckons they can do it without blinking. I actually think it's impossible.
3: Yeah.
2: We should live stream it.
1: Yes.
2: It would go viral.
1: Yes, you're right.
2: Someone sneezing on the radio.
1: Yeah.
3: 13% say they've got time awareness. So waking up at the same time every night or knowing when the microwave's about to beep or waking moments before the alarm, basically. Also 13% say they've got domestic superpowers. So with ironing, folding fitted sheets or organising the Tupperware drawer.
1: I'm an envy, again, test it out, that folding those fitted sheets. That's witchcraft to me. How are you doing that?
3: I just ravel it around my arms.
1: Yeah, that's what I do, but just bundle it up. Just bundle it
3: like
1: up. I don't know how anyone folds them. The only time it's neatly folded is when it arrives. When it's brand new. That's the only time it's going to look this neat and perfectly folded. You're just too busy to start doing that. But again, if someone can do that, we need to test out these superpowers.
2: Live stream again.
1: Again, you're right.
2: Folding a fitted sheet.
1: We're blowing up the grams and the talks. All right. And then let me play a song. We'll come back with the third one. What was the next answer, Patsy?
3: What was the next answer? It was 17%, if we're still talking about superpowers, finding or spotting things. So car parks, like you say, you've got that superpower. Or spotting animals first in the wild. Wow, that's a great superpower.
1: Yeah. All right, we'll go through the rest next.
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0: us must bring seven friends.
1: And don't be selfish and keep this all to yourself and don't eat shellfish. Hate is trying to take someone else's love for yourself. But I'm here to tell you that love is trying to help someone else. I realize that you have tried and tried and are just about ready to give up.

0: Christian O'Connell Show. Good morning, Linda. Christian, my use of superpowers is the fact that no matter what the shopping is at the checkout, I can always fill the paper shopping bag perfectly, like Tetris for adults. That's exactly what it is. Well said, it's Tetris for adults. Yesterday evening, it was the census. Yesterday morning on our show, we had our alternative one, the senseless census. Question three was a huge one. It just came out of Friday's show when Rio, a lot of talk about concussion sports at the moment. You don't hear enough about it in breakfast radio. I think a concussive moment led to some crazy talk from a deranged human.
1: I had to sign a waiver.
0: You had to sign a waiver,
1: mate. Me do it.
0: Really, when you start saying that the Palmer / Palmy, depending where you're listening, is overrated and the Schnitty is better.
1: Mm.
0: It's a bad day. It's actually unconstitutional.
1: It's actually a really proud day for this country because too long, schnitzel lovers have been silenced in this land, and I've created now a safe space, a time for everyone to rise up and be proud of loving a schnitzel. Don't have to live in shame anymore.
0: Australia has spoken on this big debate. Palmer or Schnitty was question three yesterday. To separate church and state, because obviously Rio and I are poles apart on this matter. Pats, what has Australia said, Palmer or Schnitty?
2: This is the reveal. 60% Palmer, Palmy, 40% for the stinking Schnitty.
0: Well done. Well done. Well done.
1: This undermines the entire census, these sort of results. It clearly is some sort of tampering.
0: Wow.
2: Oh, no, no, no.
0: You're a dry loser, like your food.
2: Craig Rio says, would Rio build a house and stop at the foundations? No, of course not. A plain Schnitty is incomplete. It's the foundation on which great meals are built.
0: It's the foundation of Australia.
2: Exactly.
1: It's
2: the nation was built on the Palmer.
1: I didn't know that.
0: Yeah. Fun fact. Don't look it up. Don't Google it. Just take it as read. This is huge because I'll tell you one thing. On Friday's show, people were against you. Yesterday, it started to even out. And I was worried that we might need a coalition. A chicken coalition. But is that 60-40, Pat?
2: Yeah, 60% to 40%. Absolute
0: overwhelming majority. You have to accept.
1: A slight majority.
0: You have, slight, 60%. You have to accept a humiliating loss.
1: No, I will refuse to accept. No,
0: no, no. This is what I call Palmer dominance. You're in Palmer land, my friend. Bow down and worship. Yes.
1: I will never graciously lose anything, Christian O'Connell.
2: No.
0: This is like Braveheart. Brave Schnitz.
1: I look forward to the next census where hopefully Australia finds its senses.
0: Wow. Divided country.
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0: Christian O'Connell's show. Yesterday on the show, we asked you for weird things in your freezer. Now, a lot of you keep your deceased pets there.
1: For how long?
0: Dogs, cats, a bat, some rats.
1: A bat?
0: I think the rats might be for people who have big snakes.
2: Yes.
0: You know?
2: What about the bat, though? Because you're not having pet bats, are you?
0: Yeah, no, you shouldn't. Ozzy Osbourne's no longer alive, so one would presume that Ozzy would have had one. Ear things, keepsakes. We heard a lot about placentas, wedding cakes, kids' baby teeth. Very common. 22%. With odd drinks and food. Someone with 21 Maxibons.
2: Oh, that's living. I'm jealous.
0: And then hard to categorize these ones. Someone's got some hail, as in frozen big, you know, the like rocks of rain.
1: Oh,
2: hail. As ice cubes?
0: No, but they live in Perth. So I guess if it hails in Perth, and it was on like Christmas or Boxing Day, odd. But still to go and get it, and you're keeping rain. Heavy, solid golf balls of rain, sure. But you're keeping rain.
2: Who are you showing it to?
0: Yes. And birdseed.
1: Oh.
0: But then where do we put this? It's in a category of its own.
3: Hey, Christian, it's Jackie Gross. I had my breast implants in my freezer for 10 years. It triggered an awesome night at my 50th. They got thrown around the dance floor. And let's just say it triggered a bit of a poop tsunami, but that's another story. I hope this is the best thing that you've had in your freezer that somebody's rung up about. Have an awesome day.
0: Kind of like us, it's being passed around. What's that game? Is it Bop It?
2: Yes, yeah.
0: A very different version of Bop It.
2: Tell us about the boob tsunami as well, teasing us.
0: Let's have that as title of today's show, by the way. Boob tsunami.
4: Hi, Christian. It's Julia. The weirdest thing I had in my freezer was actually my mum's big toe. She fell off a ladder. Her toe come off in the ladder. And my father was away.
0: No, I can't hear any more of that.
1: Toe came off in the ladder.
0: Not just that. One of the producers, when these have been recording in, I can hear people talking in the background. You remember that thing we had a couple of weeks ago? When I can hear someone chuntering in the background.
4: So we had two axolotls in our freezer. I had a flatmate that did a little bit of Google research, and apparently when an axolotl passes away, if you freeze it, you can bring them back to life. Unfortunately, that story's not true.
0: Who knew people had so much weird and wonderful things in your freezers? We've got some calls coming in. We'll go to them next.
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0: Christian O'Connell Show. We're asking you unusual things you've had in your freezer. Looking at some of the lines here, Patricia, her husband had an eastern bearded dragon sat in there for a week.
1: Just sat in there.
0: Which is sort of chilling out on a bit of own time. Lee in Sydney, microbats, dogs had attacked it, needed to test it for disease.
2: Oh.
0: I mean, who's doing the testing there? You know, a laboratory out in the garage? Amanda, welcome to the show. Good morning, Amanda.
3: Good morning, guys. How are you?
0: I'm good. And thanks for calling. So, unusual thing in your freezer, Amanda?
3: I had 3 red belly piranhas.
0: Oh, yep. Wow, piranhas.
1: You're allowed to have...
0: I thought these are deadly fish.
3: Yeah, they can be. They are from the Amazon and deadly. But my ex-boyfriend at the time, was into like exotic pets, and he worked on the rigs and had the money for them. But really, it was
0: those riggers.
3: Yeah, I know, crazy, right? But no. he would have blamed me for, because I had to take care of them. So there had to be, and they actually, one got sick. And, of course, then they attack each other, so I had to freeze them for the evidence so he could see the bite marks, knowing that I didn't kill his
0: You were going to get an independent post-mortem, like a CSI kind of thing in it. So we go, okay, fair enough, okay.
3: Absolutely, because I know he paid a lot of money for them.
0: Really?
3: And, and then he left them in my care. But, I mean, the water is so precise that off by the littlest bit, they just get ill because they need that. You know, ecosystem.
0: Human blood.
3: Amazon. But yeah, that's it.
0: Long way
3: from
0: the Amazon.
3: They don't bite the hand that feeds them.
0: We're really going into it in detail.
3: but that was it.
0: Lovely.
3: Great red belly.
0: Yeah. Amanda, thank you very much for giving us a call.
3: Okay, have a great day, guys.
0: Wonder why I became an ex. Tamara, good morning. Sound like a keeper.
4: Good morning, Christian.
0: Good morning, Tamara. Those riggers.
4: Hang on.
0: Hello, you all right?
1: Sorry.
0: We good?
4: Yep, we're good. I had a cat. He was 13 years old almost. Oh. Passed away on us. He was 8 kilos at death. And we couldn't get him to the vet. I didn't want to part with him. So we put him in the freezer.
0: Oh. And also, 13 years, you had a great, that's a great innings with your cats as well. So they would have become a big part of your family.
4: It was. He was beautiful. His name was Splat.
0: Splat,
4: as in what
0: the
4: happens
0: cat.
4: When you splat the cat, as in what happens when you run over something.
0: Oh, okay. Oh, strange name for a cat and an image. And 8 kilos, big old freezer. We got one of those chest ones out in the garage to get old Splat in.
4: No, it was actually just one of those like split freezer fridge things, and we just emptied a whole shelf and popped him in there.
2: Oh,
0: bloody hell. Is it really? But any time you're going to get your frozen peas or anything, you see old Splat there. All right, Pete, gone too soon, big fella.
4: 4 days later, we took him down to the vets and got him cremated $500 later.
0: Right.
4: Due to the fact that he was so big.
0: Market prices.
4: Yep.
0: Oh, RIP,
4: Splat. Not to mention, we have 2 budgies currently in our freezer as well.
0: Oh, blimey, Splat didn't take them with him, did he? To the afterlife.
1: The Pharaoh.
0: If I'm going, they're coming with me.
4: They're still currently in there, Christian.
0: What?
1: Oh. Why?
4: They moved up because I don't want to let them go, and it's too expensive to cremate them as well.
0: Yeah, no, yeah, it is
4: quite
0: a bit of money.
4: They want $200 to cremate a small budgie, so
2: oh,
4: I was like,
2: wow.
4: it can just live in our freezer and come move with us, which it did.
1: Oh, my God.
0: So what, are you waiting for when they're going to have, like, some sort of sale at the crematorium? Hey, offy deals. Come on down. Everything must go, including your pets.
4: And I'm like, no, I want to, I actually go to the freezer occasionally and go, hi, birdies.
0: Tomorrow, this is amazing. Thank you so much for giving us a call, mate. Thanks for sharing all your stories. Very funny.
4: You're welcome. Thank
0: and
4: you.
0: Listen, RIP Splat. You sound like an awesome cat. I got a big 8 kilo one as well, Larry.
4: Thank you, Christian. And I listen to you every morning as well. I
0: thank
4: love
0: you,
4: your radio show.
0: All right, bless you. Thanks a lot, Tomorrow. Have a good
4: thank
0: morning.
4: You, bye.
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12: Good afternoon to you, Amanda. How are you today?
13: I'm very well.
12: I like your jacket.
13: So many people comment on this jacket. It's a tailored jacket, but it's got little dogs on it. And let me show you the inside. I'm going to flash the inside.
12: Hang on a minute. Didn't know we were getting a show.
13: Wow, the inside of it has got ice creams.
12: Yeah, is it a reversible jacket?
13: No.
12: Oh.
13: Well, it's got something written around the collar.
12: Lucky to be an Australian.
13: It doesn't say that. I haven't got a Southern Cross tat on my neck.
12: Well, you are lucky to be Australian.
13: Of course, but I don't wear that. Listen to you. Excuse me. Are you a flag carrying Confederate or something?
12: No, I'm just an Australian.
13: Of course, I feel that too, but the people who say it.
12: Yeah, lucky to be Australian. Tell that to Broderick Smith and his big combo.
13: What are you talking about?
12: He had a hit called Lucky to be an Australian.
13: Well, I am lucky to be an Australian. You know I feel that, but I don't wear that on my clothing.
12: I do.
13: No, you don't.
12: I wear it on my back as a tramp stamp.
13: You don't talk a minute of sense or truth.
12: Sure, I do.
13: Or truth.
12: Maybe I should go into a podcast.
13: Yeah.
12: It looks great, jacket.
13: I've got a podcast.
12: Yes.
13: And I speak a lot of truth on
12: and
13: a podcast.
12: And good on you. It's very good.
13: It is. And actually, it drops today.
12: It does.
13: And we're talking about trad wives, and the luster has come off the trad wife influences in a very unusual way.
12: Right. I was on the Today Show with David and Belinda, and we were talking about on the census how much percentage of chores or housework do you do in the house.
13: Depends who's filling it in.
12: Individual person. Which was kind of curious, really. I put, like, my wife does a lot.
13: But only one person so I put filled down it in.
12: Yeah, so I filled it in for everyone. So I gave Helen her due, but I did say as well that she was a bisexual Jedi. Just to mess up the census in 99 years' time when those results become public. I was like, gee, there was a lot of bisexual Jedis back in 2026.
13: Actually, there was only one, and it's at your address.
12: Who was this woman?
13: She did a lot of housework, though.
12: She does a lot of housework, which is good.
13: Is she happy to be an Australian? Baby?
12: She's lucky to be Australian, mate. We have an action-packed show today.
13: We've got Robert Irwin coming on our show today. He is up. He's hosting the Logies.
12: Yep.
13: He's up for the Gold Logie. He's also in the category I'm in, so I'm going to wrestle him for that one.
12: Do you reckon we should run past Robert, Gem Y Rai's impression of Robert?
13: Actually, you do a very good
12: quite
13: impression
12: remarkable.
13: Of him.
12: Ladies and gentlemen, Gem Y Rai and his Robert Irwin impression.
13: Hang on, give me a sec, because you have to do the to get the hands.
12: You're
13: going to
12: have a position.
14: Here it is. Hey guys,
12: it's extraordinary.
13: It's pretty good.
14: What do you think?
12: Say, what about this big fella?
14: What about this big fella?
13: That's not bad. We might actually get you to do that in front of Robert.
14: You know,
12: if this all fails, we could whack you in some car key and wear you out on the street.
13: Throw you to the Crocs. See how you go.
12: We could do that. Coming up today as well, Total Recall, your chance to win $2,000. Instagram, your chance to win $2,000. And we can't do anything until we do the Fast Five. It's Jonesy and Amanda driving you home for Jam Nation.
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0: 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It's Jonesy and Amanda driving you home across Australia.
1: How fast can this thing go?
2: Faster than the speed of light.
3: Jonesy and Amanda.
4: Fast Five.
0: A cup of soup for the brain, some call the Fast Five. We grill you with questions from all different categories. You get all five right, Amanda will say.
5: You don't have to get all five right. I've said this for 6 months.
0: Yeah, but still, you could be a bit of a baller, if
5: you,
0: I can say the word
5: sure,
0: baller at this
5: could,
0: time of the
5: but
0: afternoon.
5: But you don't have to be. You can come in for question five.
0: Yep.
5: And if you answer that correctly, you get a $250 fuel card.
0: I'm, of course, talking about Dwayne The Rock Johnson as a baller in the movie or that show Ballers. Did you ever see that?
5: No. Have you ever met me? No.
0: It's a little bit Manosphere for you. Dane is in Craneborn.
5: Hello, Dane.
6: Hello, Amanda. How are you?
5: I'm very well, thank you. What was the film? Ask Dane if he's seen it.
0: It's called Ballers.
5: You seen it, Dane?
6: No, I have not.
5: What's it about?
0: He's like a sports agent.
5: Okay.
0: A sporting, and it's all NFL and all that sort of stuff.
5: Right, okay. Let's move on from that. Dane, question
0: one.
5: Not
0: in your wheelhouse, I think.
5: Not in mine. A flautist is someone who plays the what?
6: What was that, sorry?
5: A flautist, is that how we say it? A flautist is someone who plays the what? It's a musical.
6: No, I've never heard of it.
5: I'll give you this. Ryan.
0: Dane hadn't seen Ballers. He didn't know what a flautist was.
5: Yeah, well, he's not your people,
0: it's like trying
5: Brendan.
0: To find gold in a silver mine.
5: And I could have done it. I could have given him a clue that would have done it all.
0: Josh is in Moorbank.
5: Hello, Josh.
7: Hi, guys.
5: A flautist is someone who plays the what?
7: Sorry?
5: A flautist is someone who plays the what? What kind of musical instrument if you're a flautist?
7: Flute?
5: A flute.
0: The flute!
5: The flute.
0: It featured on The Chase the other night with Larry. Well, I'm just saying this because Amanda featured on The Chase with Larry.
8: An ABC series hosted by Amanda Keller is named for what musical instrument?
1: Flute?
8: The piano.
5: Close. Let's play Cover Me, Josh.
9: Cover me!
10: Cover me!
11: I got you covered, boss.
5: This is a group called The Cleverleys. What song are they covering here?

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1: Say again.
2: Is that Gangnam Style?
1: It is Gangnam Style.
3: Ah, the good old days of Psy. The longest movie ever made is the 2012 experimental Swedish film Logistics, which had a runtime of, Josh, this is a multiple choice, unless you do know how long this movie went for.
2: No.
3: Okay. A, 35 hours, B, 35 days, or C, 35 years. I'll give you a clue. There's a 72-minute version for those in a hurry.
1: Who would choose not that?
2: I'm going to say 35 days.
1: 35 days.
3: 35 days.
1: That's apparently 857 hours.
3: Yep, that's an interesting movie. It tracks the entire life cycle and supply chain of a pedometer in reverse chronological order.
1: Whose pedometer?
3: It just from the its final resting place to where it got made. I had this idea to have a movie about a car that comes off the lot. You know, it comes off the production line and then goes through all the multiple owners until its final resting place.
1: That'd be a great. How long actually is a life cycle of a car these days?
3: Usually about 10 years.
1: See, what TV production company is going to fund that?
3: Yeah, I know how to do it. You could do Ryan's car because he goes through them like nobody's business.
1: Let's say half an hour.
3: And it would be in the front yard of his parents' house with a flat tyre.
1: With chocos growing in it.
3: For how long now?
4: Like 2 months now. I'm working on it.
3: My generation can't deal with that.
1: What? Here's question number four for you, Josh. What famous game uses a 20-sided dice? Josh turned into a cow at the end there.
3: That would be a movie. We follow the cycle of Josh. He goes from man to livestock.
1: Pull the other one.
3: Hey. You know what? Let's take a breather.
1: Okay.
3: It's Jonesy and Amanda driving you home for Jam Nation.
5: Rough day? Let Jonesy and Amanda make it better.
6: No!
7: Are you joking?
5: Better-ish.
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0: Across Australia, it's Jonesy and Amanda driving you home this Thursday afternoon.
1: How fast can this thing go?
2: Faster than the speed of light.
3: Jonesy and Amanda's
4: Fast Five.
0: We're into it. When I say into it, the Fast Five.
5: We're up to question number four, and it's going to Gav in Cheltenham. Hello, Gav.
6: G'day, Amanda. How are you?
5: You've got a nice radio voice.
6: Oh, thank you. That's very kind of you. Thank you very much.
5: Jonesy,
6: hey, g'day, Jonesy.
0: Yeah, thanks, Gav.
5: If you ever want to chuck a sickie, Jonesy, I think sure. Gav's ready to step in.
0: Have you seen this business lately, Gav? It's called Anyone Done a Head Count Lately?
5: It's also called Don't Chuck a Sickie because you don't know what's happening when you take a day off.
0: I'll tell you what.
5: Question number four. What famous game uses a 20-sided dice?
6: Dungeons and Dragons.
5: Do you play it? Are you that person?
6: Go again.
5: Do you play it?
6: No, I've got my young son sitting here with me, and surely you must know that, Dad. So, young Kai, my son, told me. Hopefully I'm not in trouble for that, am I?
0: Not at all. Does Ty play it?
6: Have you played it before, mate? No, he hasn't, but his big brother has.
0: Right, okay.
5: That's fair enough. No, you're welcome to have a brain's trust. We don't mind.
0: Ty would like to have a girlfriend.
6: Yes, yeah. He's at that age, Jonesy.
0: Yeah.
6: He's just turned 17 recently,
0: there you go.
6: Mate.
0: Yeah.
5: That could have been incredibly uncomfortable if he was underage.
0: No, it's... What? Okay. You've just made it more uncomfortable.
5: No, you have.
0: You have.
5: You have.
0: Gav, this is you. Question number five.
5: You can ask Ty to help you if you need to.
0: Who is hosting the Logies this year?
6: That would have to be the wonderful Robert Irwin.
5: It is.
6: Robert
5: He's Irwin. On our show after 5 o'clock today.
0: At 22, Robert is the youngest person to ever host the ceremony. Is Robert Irwin only 22?
5: I know. He seems older than that.
0: I've got a car that's older than him.
5: Yeah.
0: Congratulations to you, Gav. You have won the Jam Pack. $250 fuel card coming your way. Maybe share it with Ty.
6: Kai, K-O-I. Oh, yeah, Kai. Thanks, Jonesy.
0: Oh, Kai is in Superman. No, Star Wars.
6: Star Wars? Is there a Kai in Star Wars?
5: Look, we've had Dungeons and Dragons. Could we nerd out anymore?
0: Does any of us have a girlfriend? Congratulations
5: well
0: to you.
5: Well done, Gav.
0: Have a good remainder of the week. It'll be back again tomorrow if you would like to play the Fast Five. JonesyAndAmanda.com.au.
5: Coming up next, I'm going to give you the five words for Total Recall. I've made them up today.
0: Yep.
5: Well, I've selected the words, and I think you'll like them, Brendan.
0: Put your listening ears on. It's worth $2,000 to you. It's Jonesy and Amanda driving you home for Jam Nation.
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0: 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It's Jonesy and Amanda driving you home this Thursday, the 13th of August.
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8: We have $2,000 cash to give away.
9: I'd like to get home before Christmas if it's right with everybody.
8: Excuse me, do you work in the entertainment business?
9: It just keeps going and going.
8: Do you even understand?
9: It just keeps going and going.
8: How do you win? Each day, one of us will give you five keywords that you will need to remember in that order.
9: Later in the show, we will say, call us now, and you need to give us those five words, as Jonesy says, in that order, you win $2,000.
8: I had the words yesterday, and they were great, and actually someone got them wrong. Missed out on the $2,000. So you've got to listen very carefully.
9: And we only say them once. I'm only going to say these five words once, so write them down.
8: Amanda's
9: now.
8: Not one to repeat herself at this instant. At this instant, but not.
9: Okay. Well, thank you for the slag along the way. Here are today's words.
8: Give us the words.
9: I'm giving you words that you will like, Brendan. I'm hoping I've got these words right.
8: Okay.
9: Wankel.
8: Yeah.
9: Camshaft.
8: Yeah.
9: Capacitor.
8: Yeah.
9: Crank.
8: Yeah.
9: Differential.
8: Ooh, you're talking.
9: Those are the five words. I will not be saying them again.
8: I'll just say that capacitor seems to be a little bit out of order there, out of all of those things.
9: What? They're my words, Brendan, my words.
8: Yeah, I know.
9: Stop. Okay, those are the words. That's, okay. Don't repeat any of them. That's done.
8: If you would like to play, register at jonesyandamanda.com.au. Later on the show,
9: we will ask you
8: in an hour and 10 minutes.
9: Give us those words, those incredible words, you could win $2,000.
8: It's Jonesy and Amanda driving you home for Jam Nation.
10: Ladies and gentlemen,
11: still not cancelled.
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0: Oh, yeah.
1: Hello there. It's Jonesy and Amanda driving you home. Big night at the Jones house last night.
2: What happened?
1: Our first solo babysitting duty for the little grandson. So mum and dad.
2: You see a lot of him.
1: We see a lot of him, but mum and dad were out on their anniversary.
2: Oh.
1: And then we got called up to do the, because I think.
2: In
1: the
2: your
1: kids,
2: house?
1: Yeah. The kids these days feel, I think they feel that we have no idea how to look after kids. Like we raise them. But having said that, they do have some good ideas, the new parents, compared to our day.
2: Which was what?
1: We were from the
2: Posable thumb, that would be all right.
1: We were like lead paint and asbestos and all that sort of stuff. So now there's better eyes on the little ones.
2: How many hours were you in charge?
1: Oh, no, it wasn't an all-nighter. Just for, so we all we had to do, our marching orders, feed him, bathe him, don't kill him. That's it.
2: Well, so far, so good.
1: And so we...
2: Have you got a big, deep bath?
1: Well, it started with Teletubbies.
2: All right.
1: So have you seen the new Teletubbies?
2: I don't know. Are they still making
1: Teletubbies? There's a new one. Like when my oldest, my son, was little. Ryan, well, you're a Teletubby kid, were you?
3: Yeah, I love Teletubbies.
2: And so, are the parents like Teletubbies because they didn't make much noise, so it was easy to have on as opposed to Pokemon.
1: I'll just say this about the Teletubbies. All the episode consists of them saying hello because there's four of them. Four of them say hello and then there's got them mucking around.
2: Yeah, as a parent it was delightful.
1: And then it's
2: the
1: just
2: background.
1: Goodbye.
2: Yeah.
1: It's so the good. It's like shooting fish in a barrel.
2: So good.
1: Did you know, Ryan, back in the old days with the original Teletubbies, they were 10 foot to 8 foot tall.
3: What?
1: Did you know that? They were in suits in the English countryside and they, all the set, to make the set look smaller, they made big Teletubbies.
2: Why didn't they just make the set smaller?
1: You'll have to talk to the BBC about that.
2: Yeah.
1: Anyway, now there's a new hybrid of AI and live action Teletubby.
2: And is it the same, just making little noises?
1: Yeah, yeah. They make those, you know, Dipsy, La La, Po.
2: Yeah.
1: There's one more. What was the other one?
2: Jeffrey.
3: Tinkle Winkle or something like
2: Tinky,
3: that?
2: Tinky Winky.
1: Tinky Winky. They've gotten rid of the handbag.
2: That's gone.
1: But when they drive the Teletubby car, everyone's got a steering wheel. And
2: why?
1: But because that's the problem with this generation. You can't all drive the car. Only one person could drive the car. Anyway, that's Teletubby. So right. I watched
2: And did your grandson watch that or just you?
1: He loves
2: just
1: it.
2: Just you?
1: He's like, well, there's bits because Helen took him for a bath. So I'm just sitting there watching the Teletubbies, making notes. But, you know, I think one of the greatest moments of being a grandparent is it's just being there for the bath.
2: Oh, because when you're a parent, that's a tiring part
1: and
2: of the day.
1: And you do. Remember, and that's the other thing about being a grandparent. When you're a parent, you're just such a, I don't know, your head's up your bum. I don't know what happens.
2: Well, you're just tired.
1: You're just tired. But he goes into the bath and there's all this order. So he has his little duckies, his little froggies. So he plays with the little duckies and the froggies in the bath. And then there's a cow, looks like a cow, like a face washer cow. He plays with that for a bit. And then he puts that aside and then it's the next course of bath toys.
2: And what was that?
1: Which is just from the kitchen, a measuring cup that scoops up water.
2: Mm-hmm.
1: And then he scoops water and he kept putting onto his groin a bit too much for mine. I said, okay, mate, that's enough of that. No more bath for you.
2: Oh, you're going to be one of those grandparents. Stop it. Stop it.
1: No more bath for you.
2: Oh, how old is he? You are terrible.
1: No, he's 18 months. Okay. He's like,
2: You know, he's just putting water on himself.
1: But it was nice. You know,
2: that's enough, mate.
1: That's
2: well, I'm glad it all went so well.
1: It went very well. We didn't kill
2: a dry bath next time.
1: Coming up, Double H Hattery drops today.
2: It's a very interesting conversation we're having about trad wives. And I saw there's one particular generation that's going to the cinema big time, and I don't think it's ours, Brendan.
1: Sounds like pub test material to me. It's Jonesy and Amanda driving you home for Jam Nation.
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1: Robert Irwin is joining us on the show. Are you okay with Robert Irwin coming in? Because I just realised he's up against you in the Bert Newton Best TV Presenter Award.
2: He's hosting the Logies. He's up for the gold. Yes, he is also up for Best Presenter. We have known Robert since he was, well, since he was born.
1: Yeah.
2: But I love him, and I'm happy for him to shine. So if that means me, I don't know, letting the tyres down on his car as he's crossing the bridge, it's done with love. Done
1: remember
2: with
1: that
2: love.
1: Show we were on Channel 9, Clever? Do you remember that? Mm. Rob was born. He was a little baby. And I was on Steve's panel, and you were on Bindi's panel.
2: Terry's panel.
1: Was it Terry or Bindi?
2: I think it was Bindi, Terry.
1: The kids were very little, and like Steve was sitting there, and we were, yeah, it was like a, and like Rob was just
2: you
1: a
2: know, little. Rob, when he was 10 years old, came onto the living room and brought some snakes on. And Barry and I said, we don't have a problem with snakes. But we saw these things with really small pointy heads writhing in these Hessian bags on the tables in front of us, and we both started to feel a bit nauseous. And so Robert took them out and handed one to Barry, who swore in his face. And I started laughing hysterically. I had one crawl up my arm, so I started screaming. It was going in my shirt and up under my arm.
1: Mm-hmm.
2: I started screaming. Barry was swearing his head off. This is 10-year-old Robert, the most composed person in the room. Barry jumped over the couch. In the end, Jimmy Fallon saw that and asked Robert to go on his American television
1: show. So what you're saying is we made Robert Irwin.
2: And I can unmake him like that, she said, almost clicking
1: as your arthritic fingers. Jemai Rye does the best impression of Robert Irwin.
15: Hey, guys.
1: See?
2: That's
1: Rob,
2: very,
1: you're
2: very
1: here
2: good.
1: Already.
2: That's very good.
1: We should.
2: Are you game enough to show him
1: hey,
2: your
1: maybe
2: impression?
1: We should test like how good the impression is.
2: Just so that what Ryan does that and Robert has to guess who it is.
1: Is that? it could be a thing. I'm just spitballing this stuff.
2: Do it again.
15: Hey, guys.
1: Say, look at this little critter.
15: Look at this little critter.
2: Not bad. Not bad.
1: Enough about your nether regions, mate.
2: Okay. Oh, come on. Don't make it rude. Coming up next, we're going down to the pub for
1: Yes, well, this is interesting. We're talking about movies, and I was happy to see this. The movie industry in Australia has increased 11%. That's a $7.8 million net income boost.
2: This is the thing. Film nerds are fashionable again. People, despite being able to stream at home, mm-hmm. a certain generation are going back to the movies. We'll put to the pub test.
1: It's Jonesy and Amanda driving you home for Jam Nation.
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0: Across Australia, Jonesy and Amanda driving you home. It's Thursday or Friday, Junior, as we like to say. So now, as good a time as any to get down to the Jonesy and Amanda Arms for
1: the good old-fashioned pub test.
0: Thank you, Sam. And today, I was buoyed to hear the news that revenue from our movie cinemas in Australia has increased by 11%.
2: And this is all around the world, that post-COVID, people are going back to the cinema, but it's particularly Gen Z. They're sort of 14 to 29-year-olds.
0: Mm-hmm.
2: And I think a lot of it is, well, the big movies we've got at the moment. Minions and Monsters made 473.5
0: million. Hang on, that's a thing now? Minions and Monsters?
2: Yeah. Is that right, Ryan? Is that what it was called?
0: Yep.
2: But Devil Wears Prada has made an enormous amount of money. Project Hail Mary, Spider-Man, Brand New Day has become the year's biggest hit in a matter of days.
0: Yep.
2: But there, and the Odyssey, these big cinematic films, Dune, all of that, has got younger people going back to the cinema. Our generation is become quite lazy. You want to stream something, you sit at home. But younger people are leading this return to the theatre, and they're saying they see it as a, the cinema visit as a social activity, a way to experience a collective aspect of movie going. So rather than sitting on your own, watching at home, mm-hmm. you are sharing the experience with friends and with other people in the cinema. My sons go to movies.
0: What do they see?
2: Well, they've seen The Odyssey, they've seen Dune, they've seen Spider-Man, all that kind of stuff.
0: Last time I went to the movies was with Oppenheimer.
2: Yeah. And, yeah, they, see, that was a big cinematic film, but you're not a regular cinema goer, and
0: no,
2: neither am I.
0: I want to be, though, because I do like – I remember I went and saw Avatar when it first came out, and my youngest was 10 at the time, and we're on the car on the way home, and I said, mate, what did you think of that? He said, I can't talk right now. Because it affected him so much. Because the movie was spectacular.
2: It was. But that's a they are big
0: and I don't think
2: cinematic
0: you get that
2: movies.
0: When you're watching a streaming thing at home, you can. There's so many distractions, let alone your own screen.
2: Having
0: your
2: said,
0: own brain.
2: That's right, your own brain. You're watching your phone at the same time. But the plus side of that, you can go to the loo when you want to. You can pause it when you want to.
0: Yep.
2: You can Google the actors if you need to. You can get yourself a drink if you need to.
0: So it's not
2: to.
0: For you.
2: Well, I'm like you. I wish I went to – every time I go to the cinema, I think I need to do this more often, and then 3 years go by before I do it again.
0: We used to do a lot of interviews with movie stars, and the prerequisite was that we had to go and see the movie. Do you remember that time with Will Ferrell, though, when Holmes and Watson came out?
2: And the movie company,
0: I said, oh, do we have to see the movie? And they said, no, no need.
2: Such a stinker.
0: You know what? And then I watched the movie. I didn't think it was that bad.
2: It was a horrendous stinker.
0: Really?
2: Yeah, I watched it too.
0: I didn't think it was that bad.
2: Even in the comfort of my own home, it was a stinker. So going to the cinema, does it pass the pub test? Is it easier and more preferable for you to just watch stuff at home?
0: Mm-hmm.
2: Or is going to the cinema your thing?
0: What is the fall of the trad wife?
2: I'll tell you more next.
0: It's Jonesy and Amanda driving you home for Jam Nation.
3: 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Jonesy brings the nonsense.
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0: Hello there, it's Jonesy and Amanda driving you home this Thursday, the 13th of August. On Thursday, DAC drops today. When I say DAC, I don't mean pants, I mean Double A Chattery, the podcast you do with your forensic psychologist friend, Anita McGregor.
1: And last year, we spoke about the rise of the tradwife influencer. A tradwife is not just a woman who happens to be not working at the moment and choosing to stay at home or for a period of her life raising her kids, whatever that is. A tradwife is a very particular conservative lifestyle that is chosen. And in the first Trump administration, many women turned back to conservative values, many families did. And so we saw the rise of the Trump influencer.
0: Mm-hmm.
1: There are women who are making millions of dollars from saying that their husbands are their source of income. They wear pinafores. They make food from scratch. They raise a huge number of children. They film cinematic farms that they live on. But this last few weeks, all of this has started to crumble. There's a book out at the moment I've just finished reading called Yesteryear. It's a novel, but it's about a tradwife influencer, and the timing of this story could not be more perfect.
0: Ooh.
1: There's a woman called Nara Smith. When I first saw her, I thought she was a joke, a piss take, excuse my language. But she is a beautiful woman who wears very modest clothing. She's one of TikTok's biggest stars. She's got 12 million TikTok followers. And she makes videos of her being a tradwife, making items from scratch, even Skittles. She even made Skittles from
0: the lolly or the
1: lolly. The lolly.
0: Right.
1: And do you want me to tell you her children's names?
0: Oh, come on, there's got it. Yeah.
1: Rumble Honey, Slim Easy, Whimsy Lou, and Fawny Golden.
0: Oh.
1: This is a fantasy life that she is creating for women who
0: and
1: don't.
0: And head flushy downy toilet.
1: Well, this is the thing. She's showing a life that most women can't afford and don't have,
0: sure,
1: even if you buy into it. There's women who are saying that on socials, on TikTok, saying, I'm 19, I've chosen to drop out of college because I want to get married and have a baby and have my husband support me. Good luck with all that. Here's where it all started to fall apart for Nara Smith when she went on the Call Her Daddy podcast.
2: You know what? Let's Google what the definition of a tradwife is.
3: Well, that's perfect. So I was actually going to ask you,
2: yes,
3: what do you consider a tradwife?
2: Well, I had to look up the term.
3: Bring it to me.
2: Because I wasn't familiar with that, right? I didn't quite know what it means. But the fast answer is a tradwife is a woman who embraces or promotes a traditional model of marriage and family life where she typically prioritizes being a homemaker and a primary caregiver for kids, takes primary responsibility for cooking, cleaning, and managing the household, supports her husband's role as the primary breadwinner, often values traditional gender roles within marriage. So with that definition and those points, I'm none of that.
1: Which is where the cynicism comes in.
0: She's
1: saying
0: that.
1: She's not that. But
0: she is that.
1: She is proposing to be that. And that's the cynicism of this. She's making millions of dollars.
0: Mm.
1: Her husband also is a big richie.
0: Right.
1: But she's saying,
0: so she's not a real trad wife.
1: No, but she's saying, she's propagating the fact that she is and telling women to adopt this lifestyle. And now she's starting to walk back from it.
0: As long as she's not drinking raw milk.
1: Well, there's another woman who is. There's a woman who's got a farm called Ballerina Farm.
0: Oh, okay.
1: She has 9 children. She is married to the man who is the son of a person who owns an airline. And he's sort of posed with looking casual around the house, around their farm, almost with a hayseed in his mouth.
0: Yeah.
1: She has been in trouble recently for selling their raw milk that's laced with E. coli. So these women are showing a life that is not sustainable, and the scales are starting to fall from people's eyes and going, how does this work? This woman I saw on TikTok absolutely nailed it.
4: Where are they hiding the 47-year-old tradwives? Why are they not out there espousing how amazing this lifestyle is? I think we know. I think other women my age probably know, because we have been on this earth long enough to see what happens when you tie yourself for life to an ultra-conservative, ultra-misogynist movement. It does not end well. You end up destitute and divorced because you had no financial security, you had no job history, or you end up with a life that is not particularly appealing to young women on Instagram and TikTok and Pinterest.
1: Yeah, because it's all about the wearing the pinafore.
0: Sure.
1: It's all about making your sourdough starter. It's not about being a 47-year-old living in the back of your car.
0: It's just play. It's make believe.
1: It is. It's absolute make believe. It's role play. It's cosplay, and it's starting to be unmasked as that. Having said that, they've influenced a variety. I don't know how many young women though have been influenced by this.
0: choose your own adventure and choose wisely.
1: Yeah, absolutely.
0: But choose Double A Chattery. It drops today. 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Coming up, Total Recall. Amanda, you dropped some words.
1: They weren't all swear words. I had five words that I gave you at the beginning of the show. If you can tell me what they are in the correct order, you win $2,000.
0: That's coming up. It's Jonesy and Amanda driving you home for Jam Nation.
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2: How real does it seem?
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7: Ready for a surprise?
0: $2,000 cash to give away each day. How do you win, Amanda?
8: Well, every day, one of us gives you five keywords. I did that today. And we're asking you now to give us a call. Tell us what those words are, kind of random words, in the order we've given them to you, and you will win $2,000. If you stuff it up, we go to the person next to you on
0: Sandra
8: the line.
0: Is in Hurstville.
8: Hi, Sandra.
9: Oh, hi, Jonesy. Hi, Amanda. How are you going?
8: Very great, well. Sandra. I deliberately chose words that mean nothing to me, but I thought as a gift to Jonesy, they might have some kind of relevance.
0: They might mean something to you, Sandra, certainly if you win $2,000.
9: Oh, it certainly would.
8: All right, Sandra, over to you. What were the five words and in what order?
9: Okay, wankel, camshaft, capacitor, crank, and differential.
3: As real as any memory in your head.
0: There it is.
4: Total recall.
0: Total
8: congratulations,
0: recall.
8: Sandra, you've done it.
0: One of those words
9: that's fantastic.
0: One of those words don't belong there.
8: Which is that?
0: Capacitor.
8: Why, what's a camshaft? What's a wankel? I don't even know.
0: Wankel rotary engine is what you were
8: and
0: talking about.
8: And what's a camshaft?
0: You were talking about a wankel rotary engine.
8: Yeah, I was, but I don't know what it is.
0: What's an engine?
8: Is a camshaft an engine?
0: That's in an engine.
8: A crank? A
0: crank's in an engine.
8: Is a differential in an engine?
0: Yeah, a capacitor is more of an electrical.
8: Oh, shut up. Sandra, congratulations.
0: I am so sexy right now, Sandra.
9: Thank you. That is fantastic.
0: Good on
9: this
0: you.
9: This is the easiest competition ever.
8: Oh, good.
0: Oh, well, maybe I should make it a bit harder for you, Sandra.
9: Yeah. No, it's okay.
0: You've got the money, Sandra. Thank you for playing.
9: Thanks, guys. That's great. Thank you so much.
0: Good on you. And if you'd like to register to play, jonesyandamanda.com.au. Are the pub testers coming up? We should ask Sandra if she likes going to the movies.
8: The cinema is making a comeback, but having said that, it's younger people that are generally going to see the movies. We'll ask you what you think.
0: Good on you, young people. It's Jonesy and Amanda driving you home for Jam Nation.
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8: And this week, we are turning it up to 11 with Australian rock royalty. 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
0: The Hoodoo.

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0: Hello there. It's Jonesy and Amanda driving you home on a Thursday. We like to go down to the Jonesy and Amanda Arms to get some cold, hard opinion.
1: The pub test.
2: Pub test.
1: Who passed the pub test?
3: If something sounds unlikely, then it should fail the pub test.
2: Yeah, the pub test.
4: Doesn't pass the sniff test. Stop it.
0: And
4: it's not helpful.
0: Today, I feel this is almost shooting fish in a barrel. Hey, that's another segment.
5: Put the sound effects away, Ryan.
0: Shooting fish in a barrel. Ryan, write that down for next week. But today, no, we're at the Jonesy and Amanda Arms, and I'm buoyed by this information that the box office revenue in Australia has increased by 11%. That is $7.8 million.
5: It's wonderful. And around the world, we're seeing the same thing. People are going back to the cinema, but not everyone. It's Gen Z. Or
0: yep.
5: Gen Z.
0: Good on, primarily, good on you, Gen Z.
5: But also, they're the ones who are going to see these big movies.
0: Mm-hmm.
5: Dune, The Odyssey.
0: Yep.
5: Project Hail Mary actually has got a lot of people. Devil Wears Prada's got a lot of people. Spider-Man, these big...
0: Fast and the Furious 11.
5: These really big films. But they're choosing the camaraderie of seeing a film surrounded by people, which sounds wonderful. But there's our generation, which is probably a bit older, funny about that, who may want to stream at home, have a cup of tea, glass of wine, you're comfortable, you can go to the toilet, you can pause when you need to.
0: And that's you. But I remember years ago I was getting a tow...
5: Yeah, but you're not going to movies either.
0: I went and saw Oppenheimer. But okay, I remember years ago, I was getting a tow bar fitted to my car. And the guy said, mate, it's going to take about 2 hours. And I said, what'll I do? And he says, go and see a movie. I went right here. I walked in and watched American Pie. And I laughed my head off for those 2 hours. And it was just
5: great. Of course, but you're not going regularly. This is the point of this podcast.
0: But it's like record players or CDs or cassettes. It's a good thing.
5: Of course, no one's saying, should we have cinema?
0: But you're anti-movie.
5: No, that is so not what I'm saying. The point is, I love the idea, like you, that people are going back to the movies, but are you actively doing it or are you watching things at home? This is what the pub test is. No one's saying shut down the cinemas, old man.
0: Hang on, I never said shut down the cinemas.
5: Going to the cinema, does it pass the pub test?
6: Definitely the cinema. Much more fun. You can lose yourself in the experience and escape life for a couple of hours. Wonderful.
7: I love going to the movies. I just love the experience. I do like the social aspect of it. I tend to make an effort and go with friends, but I also go to the movies on my own.
6: It does, but I honestly believe it depends on the movie. So the last movie I saw was Michael Jackson, and that was like going to a concert.
8: Yes, I believe it does. It helps me and my wife kick the kids out of the house so we can sit down and watch the classics and watch it on the couch with a pause button.
9: Oh, I go every week. I go Gold Class. I would watch paint dry. I've already seen Spider-Man twice. I've seen Odyssey once. My husband doesn't know how much I spend. Sometimes I just buy movie vouchers from Coles, so then he doesn't even know what I'm spending.
10: I think it passes the pop test, but I think it depends on the genre. I could not do a horror film in the cinema.
11: It does, especially at a Saturday morning 9 o'clock session when you have the whole theatre to yourself.
12: I personally just love to go to the cinema. It's time out, you switch off and sit there in your own little world and really enjoy the movie.
13: Oh, yeah, hell yeah. I reckon they should make cinemas more public. Yep, get a little table service button you can press and then they deliver you a tray service Shiraz or a Savvy B. Name your poison.
14: Well, I'm at the age now where people are just annoying and I don't want to hear other people chewing on their popcorn and slapping their drinks and, you know, farting and stuff like that. So I just prefer to sit at my house and just be in peace from all that.
0: Well...
5: Your wife gets that at home.
0: Well, how would have she felt about a Mel Brooks movie?
5: The last film I saw was Wuthering Heights, and I thought that was a brilliant film to see in a cinema. Every time I go to the cinema, I think I want to do this more often. Yeah,
0: but isn't it exciting? You know, when you go to the cinema, you got your choc top and your popcorn, and you've eaten it all before the Val Morgan ads finish.
5: That's right. And then I'm thinking, should I go to the toilet now?
0: Yeah. And when you hear locally owned and operated, and then the movie starts. And isn't it great?
5: What's a very cool there? Most people saying they love the cinema.
0: Good. Well, excellent. We're happy for it.
5: Well, coming up in the next hour, Robert Irwin is going to be joining us.
0: Also, Instagram makes its return. It's Jonesy and Amanda driving you home for Jam Nation.
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0: Thursday or Friday, Junior, the Logies are on Sunday night, and we've got the host of the Logies coming in.
5: Robert Irwin, he's up for the Gold Logie. He's also up for the Silver Logie for Best Presenter that another person he's up in this very room is going for as well.
0: Are you up
5: well.
0: For the silver one?
5: That's for, well, I'm up for the Bert Newton Best Presenter.
0: Is that the silver?
5: Well, it is silver, isn't it? What's going to be made of, sponge?
0: I just thought it was my the Bert tears? Newton Best Presenter Award.
5: That's what it's called. And is the silver one, is that maybe for an actor or an actress, maybe?
0: There's a silver Logie. How have we got to this far towards the end of the campaign and I didn't even know that?
5: I don't know either.
0: Okay, maybe we'll ask Rob. He'll tell us.
5: Yeah.
0: He seems to know what's going on.
5: Well, he's also, you know, swapping his crocodile wrangling outfit for a penguin suit, as we said, as host.
0: Yeah.
5: And he's going to be joining us next.
0: Also, Instagram makes its return. It's Jonesy and Amanda driving you home for Jam Nation.
2: Power 100.

0: Hello there, it's Jonesy and Amanda across Australia driving you home.
1: Well, Robert Irwin has faced crocodiles. It's just my scaly legs I'm talking about. Snakes and jungle critters. But this weekend, he faces something far more terrifying. A room full of Australian TV talent with a number of drinks under their belts. He is going to be hosting the Logie, swapping his car keys, as I said, for a penguin suit. And he joins us now, Robert Irwin.
2: Here he is.
3: Yeah, what's up?
0: Do I have to get between you two guys?
1: Well,
0: because
1: let's
0: explain
1: the story. Robert obviously is hosting.
0: Of course.
1: Robert's up for the gold. Yes. Robert's also up for the Bert Newton Best Presenter.
0: I would say Robert's getting too much stuff.
1: Oh, far too much. So greedy.
0: Well, Rob, why don't you concede right now?
3: Yes.
0: And just say, look, give Amanda the best TV presenter one. Just
3: 100%. I am campaigning hard for you, Amanda Kelly.
1: You
3: deserve the Bert Newton Award 100%. It is yours.
1: You're
3: so everybody listening, go and vote
1: for
3: Amanda.
1: Because I remember you actually supported me too when I went for the gold.
3: Yes.
1: How did that go? Oh, let's not go into that. But your support and thank you.
3: No, absolutely. Well, there is no one more deserving, and you've always been, both of you, we consider you like an extended member of the Irwin family.
0: But, you know, years ago, I was just saying to Amanda, we were on a TV show called Clever, and you were just born.
3: Yeah.
0: And I was on the panel with your dad. Amanda was on the panel with Terry. You know, and it was just, you know, I'm so proud of you. I think
3: Thank
0: it's such
3: you.
0: A great thing. You turned into such a fine young man.
3: I appreciate it.
1: That's how we all feel.
0: I know, but I can't believe you're 22. Like, it feels like you're about, you're like Highlander. You feel like a lot older than what you are.
3: Oh, well, you know, I'm very, very grateful for my parents, for what they created, not only this amazing legacy that I get to continue, but also just the example of what it is to live life with passion, with empathy, treating every living being the way you would wish to be treated. And my job is to amplify this amazing message that they pioneered to a new generation, and that is incredibly special. And every time I talk to you guys and I hear stories about, you know, when your paths cross, particularly with dad and with my mum along the way, it's very meaningful. Mm. And I'm proud to be on the path that I am. And I'm always representing Australia at Australia Zoo. I mean, I'm in khaki right now. I tried to convince the Logies to let me wear this. But, you know, I always represent my family.
1: But when you, your incredible success in the States, you're not a guy ever to be up yourself, but you must have been surrounded by a lot of up yourself-osity. It's a technical term.
3: Yes, up yourself-osity. I like that. Yes, and you learn very, very quickly. When you are in the public eye in any way, you don't listen to comments. You don't listen to the noise, whether it's good, bad, or indifferent. You don't listen to it. You run your own race. And for me, I'm like, I'm a conservationist. I'm a zookeeper from Biwa. That's what I am, you know, and so I have this cause and this mission behind it all, and it means it's the waters are never cloudy, it's never muddy. I'm pretty clear. I know my true north. I'm finding some pretty weird and wacky ways to get the message out there, but that message is always, you know, that's the true north.
1: Essential to what you do.
3: But you can't listen to all the superfluous stuff because no.
0: But that's what your dad used to say. And unfortunately, you're sounding too charming. You're not helping our campaign for Amanda. Can you be a bit of an a-hole? Can you do? I want my girl here to win.
3: Well, so do I.
1: Well, let's talk about you hosting on the night.
3: Yeah.
1: What style of a host will you be?
3: Oh, just absolutely savage. No, I think it's going to be a little different, you know. And I loved watching Sam Pang, of course, when he hosted. And this is going to be a very different vibe, but I want this to be, you know, we're celebrating 70 years Aussie TV. So I want it to be like a celebration of all the legends that have made this what it is, and a celebration of the next generation that are going to come up and hopefully keep it going for the next 70 years, you know. It's fun. It's theatrical. There's going to be some real wildlife moments in there as well.
1: Really? Some dancing?
3: Well, let's just say maybe the ballroom shoes might have to get a little dusting off. Yes, yes. So, no, it's going to be big and bold and bright, and I just want to lift everyone up, and I want everyone to have a good laugh, a good time, and we're still going to be poking fun, but most of that's going to be directed at me.
1: Okay, well, I think that's the thing. I think in those COVID years, we all realized how important television is to us all. I think some cynicism has dropped away.
3: Okay. Yeah, and I think we need to remember, like, I talk about this with my generation, you know, it is so in the zeitgeist of everything that we say, and it's in our vernacular, and Aussie TV is so embedded in our culture. And, you know, look at my mum and dad. You know, look at the incredible things they could do, the stories they could tell, the adventures they brought everyone on through TV. And, yeah. and you know, it's alive and well. And I want to bring the new generation in on that, really.
0: Okay. Well, I will say this, Jemai Raihi, who you've met, does a very dab impersonation of him. And that's a sign of success, Robert. You know, when you've got people impersonating
1: like Ryan.
0: So Jemai Raihi, just say okay, do your classic.
3: I gotta stand up to this.
2: I wanna hear this.
3: Hi guys. Wow.
0: See, that's
3: that was
0: what about
3: great.
0: Check out this little critter.
3: Okay, go.
2: Check out this little critter.
3: Dude, that was actually really good.
2: Okay, wow, this is what a moment.
0: Just say, that's not a redback spider.
2: That's not a redback spider.
3: That's real. Okay, now you got to give me a crikey. Okay, we're going to do it together.
2: Okay, all
3: ready
2: right.
3: On the count of three.
2: All right.
3: One, two, three.
2: Crikey.
0: Oh, my God.
3: Wow. I mean, who's talking?
0: You know what?
2: I don't know.
3: It's like a mirror.
0: I've got a bold proposal. This just came to me.
3: Yeah.
0: It's genius.
3: Yeah.
0: Jonesy genius.
3: Yeah. Okay, go.
0: Would you like to play, is it Ryan or is it Rob?
3: Ooh,
0: between the two. I'll get you guys to record some key phrases in this next break.
3: Got it.
0: We come back and people play, is it Ryan or is it Rob?
1: Do you want to give, I like the idea of it.
0: It's Jonesy and Amanda driving you home for Jam Nation.
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0: Hello there, it's Jonesy and Amanda driving you home across Australia. Robert Irwin is in the studio. I've had to separate Amanda and Rob because they are both up for the same award.
1: We've been feuding non-stop.
0: I would like to say this, Rob. You're 22. You've got a long time in this business.
1: What are you saying?
0: Yeah. Amanda is of an age.
1: Wow. I'm just saying. I'm a what?
0: No, I'm not saying anything. I'm here. Rob, can you just...
1: One foot in the grave? Yeah. Okay, I appreciate it.
0: I'm doing this for you, okay? Anyway. So we've got Rob's support for Amanda. There's
2: 100%,
0: no doubt about it.
2: 100%.
1: That's very sweet.
2: Amanda.
0: And you are going to host this thing so well on Sunday. I know that. I can feel it in my bones.
2: Thank you.
1: You're saying the very next morning, you've got to make your way back up to Cape York.
2: I do. I came in last night. I took a little tinny across the Wenlock River, put all my bags in it, you know, in the dark. Went across, you know, the crocodile-filled
0: so
2: river.
0: Crocs there.
2: And I'm on a crocodile research expedition right now.
1: There are crocs there.
2: There are crocs there. Oh, yeah, big one. There's a big one that was watching me cross the river. His name's Drew. He's about 15
0: when
2: feet long.
0: When was the last time a croc
1: He's your plus one.
2: I think he's going to be safer than half the people in there on that night.
0: When was the last time a croc just scared the hell out of you?
2: Oh, 2 days ago?
0: Right.
2: 3 days ago.
0: So was it at the point where you looked at it and you thought...
2: Yeah, well, I was jumping on the back of a 14-foot. He was 14'2", big, big boy. And he was just like beautiful golden coloration and he was just amazing. But, man, he was angry. He was death rolling
0: like
2: an
0: absolute
2: propeller. Yeah. But, you know, I'm a conservationist, right? I'm trying to help these animals. They don't know that. But, you know, Australia Zoo, we do this amazing research project with them. You got to catch them, put a little satellite tracker on them and release them again. But if you're not, like... You know, there's a lot of people being like, oh, you know, you must not get scared. Of course I get scared. Like, it's terrifying. It's always scary. But when something is scary, if you're nervous about it, that good adrenaline, good nerve means you care about it. I'm 10 times more nervous for the Logies, though. Holy moly.
1: He's back and going to jump on death
0: I hope that croc is, like, supporting you for the Logies. That'd be nice.
2: I mean, yeah. I mean, or I'm trying to help him out. Yeah.
0: So what we did discover, Jemwai Rai, who works with us, we have two men on similar trajectories.
2: Yeah.
0: Robert, you are a successful and genius Jemwai Rai.
2: Yeah.
0: You're Jemwai Rai.
2: Okay.
0: But what we have established is Ryan has an uncanny impression of you. He does an uncanny impression.
2: Wow.
0: So right now we've set up a game. It's called Is It Rob or Is It Ryan? Can you tell the difference between these two icons?
3: This is my one party trick as well. So
2: I'm stoked.
0: Yeah,
2: he's
0: cashing in on you.
2: So I'm going to get you a khaki shirt so that you can really manifest a Robert Irwin. Yeah.
1: So both of you have recorded some key phrases.
0: Key phrases.
1: We're going to play those phrases and see if people can guess who's who.
0: Our first caller is Shelley of Lithgow.
1: Hi,
0: hello, Shelley.
4: Hi, guys. How you going?
0: Say hi to
2: Hey.
0: You.
2: Hey.
5: Shelley, what's up?
2: Shelley, what's up?
4: Hello.
0: Okay, G'day.
1: All right, Shelley.
0: We haven't
3: done
0: this.
3: Trying to throw the scent off a bit.
2: Who was Robert?
0: We haven't done this before. Shelley, listen to this phrase. Is this Rob or is it Ryan?
2: Hi, guys.
0: Is it Rob or is it Ryan?
2: Shelley.
4: Can you play it again?
1: Yeah.
2: Hi, guys.
4: That is Ryan.
0: Oh,
2: no.
0: That's Rob.
2: That was Rob.
0: This is Ryan.
5: Hi, guys. Yeah, slightly higher pitch, I think.
0: Shelley, thank you.
2: Okay.
0: Chris is in South Perth. Hello, Chris.
6: Hello, Jonesy and Amanda. How are you going?
0: Say hi to Rob and Ryan.
6: Oh, and Rob and Ryan, of course.
2: G'day.
3: Hey, right, g'day.
1: We've got another phrase here. Chris, listen up, and at the end of this, you tell us whether it's Robert or whether it is Ryan.
2: Look at the size of that.
0: Is it Rob or is it Ryan? Come on, Chris.
6: That's Rob.
3: Correct. That is Rob.
0: Well, how do you say that?
3: Okay, this is how I said that.
5: Look at the size of that.
0: Oh, yeah, you're hammering.
2: That's like 15-year-old Robert.
0: Lee is in the territory in Darwin. Hello, Lee.
3: Leah.
2: There you are, mate.
6: You guys should get platinum awards. Just saying.
0: Oh, so Amanda and Rob should both get awards.
1: Or are you saying Robert and Ryan?
0: Yes.
6: They should get platinum awards.
0: Well, what about me?
2: This is
1: very sweet.
2: Thank you.
1: Now, Leah, we have another phrase here. Put your listening ears on. Is this Robert or is it Ryan?
2: Wow, what a beauty.
6: I think Robert.
3: Correct.
2: Oh.
3: Yeah, well done. Well done.
0: How
3: I know you're
0: say
3: wrong.
0: That?
3: Okay, this is how I did that one.
6: For
3: okay, here
6: Good
3: it is.
6: Luck.
2: Wow, what a beauty.
0: Nah.
7: It's pretty good.
5: Yeah, I've zhuzhed it up a bit too much,
2: wow,
5: I think.
2: What a beauty.
0: Wow, we'll wrap this up with Jordan. This is the last one. This is winner takes it all. There's no prizes.
1: Actually, we do have a prize.
0: Do we have a prize?
1: We do. We've got an Australia Zoo gift pack worth $200.
0: Oh, well.
5: Boom. So let's go.
1: Jordan gets this right. Okay. That's what Jordan's getting. Hi, Jordan.
8: Hello.
1: Hello.
8: How is everyone?
1: We're all very well. This good, is mate. To come down to you. Have a listen to this. Is this Robert or is it Ryan?
8: Yep.
2: Look at this little fella.
8: Ryan.
5: Yeah, you got me. Oh. Yeah, you got me. Well done.
0: Actually, how does Rob say that?
2: Look at this little fella.
7: That's pretty
0: close. Actually, play them together. That's like...
2: Look at this little fella.
0: Okay.
2: Look at this little fella.
5: Oh, that's insane. That's some pretty subtle differences.
7: Dude, you know, wow.
0: Well everyone's done. Talking about Usher and Timomatic with a double thing here. This could be...
2: Yeah.
1: If you need a night off...
2: A duo. Oh,
0: on Sunday night, if you need a night off.
7: Do you mind filling in for me,
5: mate? I'd love that, yeah. If you ever need a voice, stunt double.
2: Mate, I reckon it's a done deal.
1: Robert, I will see you on the night. I'm so thrilled. Yes. I can't wait to see your fabulous hosting abilities and as always, give your mother our love.
2: I will indeed. Love
0: say
2: you guys.
0: To Terry. Vote for Robert for the gold Logie. Vote for my girl here, Amanda Rose.
2: Vote for Amanda.
1: Way, come on. We'll be come watching on. Robert host his
0: TV Week LogieAwards.com.
7: Well, hopefully not.
2: Maybe. We'll see.
0: Wouldn't
7: be the
0: Rob.
7: First time. The Bonds commercial.
0: Instagram is here. It's Jonesy and Amanda driving you home for Jam Nation.
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0: if time permits. You get all the questions right, $1,000. Adam did that this week.
1: You can make it $2,000 by answering a bonus question, but it is double or nothing.
0: Adam chose not to go that path. His mum wisely said, don't go for the bonus question.
1: And when we asked him the bonus question, after he'd chosen to take $1,000, his mum was right. He didn't know the answer.
0: Alison didn't know about the Naked Chef.
1: That was his mum, no.
0: Yeah. Christina is with us in Liverpool. Hello, Christina.
2: Oh, my God, hello.
1: Hello.
2: Oh, my God, you picked me. Wow.
0: Okay. Well, that's what happens.
1: It's you, Christina. Are you in a position where you can listen carefully and talk and all that sort of bizzo?
2: I am, yes. I'm away from the kids. So okay, good.
1: Okay. Unless they're going to be brainiacs and help you, that's good to be away from them right now. We've got 10 questions, Christina. We've got 60 seconds. If you're not sure, say pass because we might have time to come back.
2: Okay, okay.
1: Christina, good luck. Deep breath. Here we go. Question one. What month comes after August?
2: September.
1: Question two, what's the main ingredient in French fries?
2: Potatoes.
1: Question three, red and white combined make which colour?
2: Pink.
1: Question four, what's the name of Harry Potter's owl?
2: Oh, pass.
1: Question five, who sings the classic hit Ironic?
2: Oh, pass.
1: Question six, Robert Irwin is the son of which Australian icon?
2: Steve Irwin.
1: Question seven, you're going to need a bigger boat is a quote from which movie?
2: Pass.
1: Question eight. What currency is used in India?
2: Pass.
1: Question nine. Who played Tyler Durden in the movie Fight Club?
2: Russell Crowe.
0: Oh.
1: It was Brad Pitt.
0: Actually, Rusty would have been good. Don't talk about Fight Club.
1: The Harry Potter's owl, I wouldn't have known this. Hedwig.
2: Oh, okay. My God, I probably would have known that.
1: And Ironic. Do you know who sings Ironic?
2: No idea.
1: That's Alanis Morissette.
0: Yep. You're going to need a bigger boat. You know that, Christina.
1: That's Jaws. No, that's Jaws.
0: Oh, we've got to go through your homework, and there's one more.
1: And one more. What currency is used in India is the rupee.
2: Okay.
0: Christina.
1: Oh, Christina, thank you for playing.
2: Thank you.
0: Christina, we have your vote for Amanda. Best Bert Newton TV presenter.
1: The best Bert Newton impersonator. That's what I'm up for. You know, will you ever
0: just
1: get it right?
0: Just let Christina answer the question.
2: I think you'll win, Amanda.
0: There you go.
1: Christina, that's very sweet of you. Thank you very much.
0: There you go. We've already got an endorsement from Robert Irwin. Now Christina has given it her seal of approval.
1: That's two.
0: There you go.
1: Thank you.
0: Speaking of...
1: You didn't even say three. You didn't even say you've voted.
0: I have voted.
1: Okay.
0: And if I could scam it some way, I would. Get a little bot factory going. But we must talk about the Logies and your final push. Well, you know, this is before tomorrow's final push.
1: All right.
0: So it's the prequel to the final push.
1: Okay.
0: That's coming up next. It's Jonesy and Amanda driving you home for Jam Nation.
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1: So how much completely random information can you remember when there's $2,000 riding on it? 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

0: 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Well, well, well.
1: Wasn't it great having Robert? He's the world's most lovely man.
0: We have his endorsement for you to win the Best Presenter Award.
1: That was nice of him.
2: I am campaigning hard for you, Amanda Kelly. You deserve the Bert Newton Award 100%. It is yours. You're so everybody sweet. Listening, go and vote
1: aren't
2: for
1: you
2: Amanda.
0: That's what he's saying.
1: I'm embarrassed.
0: That's
1: he's lovely.
0: That's what he is saying. So that's a done deal. Let's focus on the night. What are we eating? Chicken or beef? Ryan, by the way, if I get chicken, you're having the beef. I mean, if I get the beef.
3: No, I want the beef.
0: Anyway, away from that, it can be the Logie's night, the food, and it can be like there's a lot of bad blood between a lot of the tables. I remember Peter Overton, you know, Channel 9's Peter Overton, what he said one year.
4: Knuckle dusters, machetes, axes and knives, big and small.
0: Can be very dangerous. I understand, though, he's going stag this time. He's not taking the pussycat.
1: Who's he taking?
0: No.
4: Check out this elephant.
1: Who's that? Better not be me. Better moisturise.
0: But what are they eating? That's the big question. That's what Australia wants to know. Pete, what are we eating?
4: Tortillas, a whisk and 26 kilograms of methamphetamine.
1: Wow, what table's that?
0: Channel 10, they've got
5: more than 100 kilos of cocaine.
1: I'll be doing the rounds of everyone.
0: What about our mates at ACA?
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0: Because it's markedly different for Ali this year. 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
7: Righto, you two, that's enough.
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0: Look. Vote for Amanda.
1: Thank
0: TV
1: you.
0: Week Logies.
1: Thank you. We will see you tomorrow for
0: awards.com.
1: I'm getting embarrassed now.
0: Don't be embarrassed. Let me do the embarrassing for you.
1: Okay. Hoodoo Gurus are joining. Are we allowed to say who?
0: We've announced it. There's a promo running and everything.
1: Hoodoo Gurus are joining us for our Friday field sessions tomorrow.
0: And we have $4,000 up for grabs. We'll catch you then.
1: Goodbye.
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0: humidity's on 82%. And here in Sturt Street in the city, we've got 14 degrees.
1: No soft starts, no autopilot playlists, just loud rock, local attitude, and the voice that's been here through every big moment. 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
0: Oh, here we go, favourite day, Friday, hope it's a good one, and lots on the show. Once again, we'll be jagging the joke around about 8.15, and after 8.30, if you've told us how you'd like to be living the dream, we could be making that a reality when we give you a call. Next, though, we're going to take a look at what's making the front page of today's Townsville Bully. I can tell you some of the things. Fresh criminal charges have been laid, a Cowboys star heading overseas, a dramatic court testimony, and also a multi-million dollar boost for Townsville. That's just some of the stories on the front page of today's Townsville Bully. As I said, we'll look at those more in depth next. This is Creed on Power 100.

0: Oh, that's for all the kids who were protesting yesterday. The kids aren't all right. The Offspring Power 100, you're waking up with Wildy, and this is the time of the morning where we like to take a look at the front page of today's Townsville Bully, Friday the 14th of August 2026. The big story this morning is fresh charges for a woman known as the Queen of the North, with the Bulletin reporting new allegations involving claims of torture and abduction. Also in sport, there's a major blow for Cowboys fans with star winger Murray Talungi reportedly set to head to France and switch codes, ending speculation about his future. The move would see one of North Queensland's headline players leave the NRL for a new challenge overseas. Au revoir. The Bully is also reporting on a murder trial in the Supreme Court, where a witness has described what was called a horror scene following the death of a Townsville man back in 2022. And there's also some positive news for the city, with Townsville expected to receive an economic boost linked to the upcoming Wallabies Japan game, with the Bully reporting a potential $6 million windfall for local businesses and tourism. Plus, don't miss Eddie Riddle's latest fishing column, teasing readers with the headline, "Sealed with a Fish." That is the front page of today's Townsville Bully. Speaking of fish, we're going to catch up with Jim from Jim's Fishing in about 10 minutes' time, and we'll come back with some Mellencamp next here on Power 100.
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0: 5:55, all the fives. Or you could say we're five away from six. Power 100, you're waking up with Wadi on this Friday morning. Coming up a little bit later, I will have another double, so you can go and check out the Wallabies Japan game. Kicks off 3 o'clock tomorrow afternoon at Queensland Country Bank Stadium. And maybe that's not your stick. Maybe your stick is a fishing stick. Let's catch up with this guy. Oh, before we get into fishing with Jim, how good are the Adelaide Crows going this season, mate?
1: Oh, mate, the Adelaide Crows. I'm devastated. Tex Walker hanging up the boots. What a man. What a stellar career. Over 700 goals. It's going to be sad to see him go, but hopefully we can give the finals a bit of a shake-up this year.
0: Here's hoping. All right, let's talk fishing. Mate, at the moment, it's like a minefield out there with whales. Dave from Townsville Whale Watching sent me pictures yesterday. Something like 27 whales they saw, mate.
1: That's bloody unreal, eh? That is so good. There's so many whales. They'll be popping up like whack-a-mole out there. You got to be careful.
0: And mate, I know in Lucinda they've been catching plenty of sandbars.
1: Yeah, been out there, sifting through the sand looking for sand crabs. We were blessed enough this week to have really good weather, but very low tides during the day in the early afternoons, and that meant that if you were planning a coming back at Lucinda at any stage around that low tide, you either got stuck or you had to wait because there was not nearly enough water to get over the sandbar. And luckily enough, the Ingham Coast Guard put their drone up and took a few happy snaps of all the boats waiting and some of them stuck. So if you want to check out that on their socials, Ingham Coast Guard. It's actually quite handy to have a look at the drone shots. You can see where not to go, I guess.
0: And, mate, speaking of the week, it's been good weather. What about the weekend? How are we looking at the moment?
1: Shit. And that's all I'll say about it, because I'm about to go fishing, and it's been 0 to 5 knots all week, and now it's 15 to 20s. So, yeah, look, it's going to be tough. The tides are coming back down to a bit of normality, but look, you might be able to sneak out in the bay. That's going to be my plan, sneak out into the bay around maybe Crocodile Creek or Alligator Creek and hopefully give the barrow or the finger mark a bit of a touch-up.
0: Or stay at home and watch all the latest content on Jim's Fishing.
1: That's right. There's a new video coming up. I lock myself in a creek because of the tides. We chase barrow, we catch finger mark, and you can see all that kind of content up on my socials.
0: Whatever you do, though, Jim, don't catch a sandbar.
1: Well, yeah, not at speed anyway.
0: Coming up before 7, some Three Doors Down. Lenny. Also, we've got some old school rock and roll. And Beth will get us up to date with all the latest local news and sport headlines next.
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9: Good morning, I'm Bethany Ross here with your local news. Well, first up, police have charged a 22-year-old Heatley man after a chaotic series of incidents that ended in Rossley in Heatley. Officers say that he first evaded police on Stewart Drive in Idalia, then allegedly reversed into a police car at Love Lane before fleeing. He was arrested on Fulham Road the next day and is now facing 14 charges, including evasion, running a red, endangering police, drug possession, driving without a licence and damaging an emergency vehicle. He fronted court yesterday. In other news, the Crucifulli government has taken its youth crime crackdown to shopping centres, asking locals to weigh in on mandatory detention lengths as part of new bail reforms.
12: I had people saying 7 days, 30 days, 60 days for the second breach. I had people saying 5 years, and I think they are fed up. And I get it. It is not rocket science. If you are locked up, you cannot break into somebody's house, you cannot steal their car, and that will reduce the number of victims.
9: Critics are warning, however, that detention centres are already stretched with staffing shortages forcing extended isolation for young people. Meanwhile, it was a chaotic start to the Donoghue's Tri Nations Junior Elite Rodeo yesterday at Harvey Range, with organisers saying that they battled through a power outage caused by an army aircraft knocking out a power line just hours before. Generators kicked in and the show did roll on, with Team Australia taking an early 40-point lead over the USA and 80 over New Zealand. The 10th anniversary of the North Queensland Elite Rodeo does kick off tonight. And finally, a chance for the Cowboys to solidify their finals hopes when they take on the Parramatta Eels this weekend. North Queensland will be boosted by the return of hooker Reid Amani, with Sonny Luke moving back to the bench. Coach Todd Payton says it will be great to have Marnie back in the team.
13: A couple of weeks off because of the specialist recommendation. He's eager to go. He was filthy that he missed last week. And looking forward to having the 1-2 punch of him and Sonny Luke.
9: Saturday's game kicks off at 5:30 p.m.
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14: Hi, I'm Phoebe Humphrey. Details are emerging of a third near miss at Sydney Airport in less than 3 weeks. This time, the Transport Safety Bureau is investigating why a Virgin flight to Perth was cleared to take off on Sunday morning, despite a Qantas plane being on the runway. Air Services Australia says it's working with investigators. Part of Labor's migration plan has been unveiled. More immigration officers will be deployed to track down and deport visa overstayers, including former students. It was one of the ideas that led to Home Affairs Minister Tony Burke delaying his migration speech at the National Press Club. Meantime, Donald Trump has phoned up Anthony Albanese. Nine confirming the pair spoke overnight, the first phone conversation between the two leaders since March, but details are yet to be revealed. And a life-changing last-minute decision for one Aussie. A Victorian man is $20 million richer after being the only Division 1 winner during last night's Powerball draw. He bought the ticket just 35 seconds before the draw closed.
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14: In sport, Australia is looking to return serve against Bangladesh on day two of the top end test. The Aussies were dismissed for 198 in their opening knock, with the visitors 1 for 96 in reply. The Roosters have taken the NRL's top spot after downing the Panthers 12-6 in last night's top of the ladder showdown. Daly Cherry Evans in solid form for the Tricolours, scoring both tries in addition to 32 tackles. And the opening round of the AFLW continued last night with Melbourne 19-point winners over Hawthorn. That's the latest news and sport.
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0: Fairly decent looking weekend weather-wise for all of the events that are on over the weekend, kicking off tonight with the NQ Elite Rodeo. On our way to a top of 26, there is chance of fog inland early this morning. Overnight low of 13, we're looking at a top of 26, mostly fine and sunny tomorrow. Might pick up a late shower Sunday after all the action's over. Also a top of 26. Humidity's on 85%. And currently at West End, we've got 13 degrees. Next, we're going to catch up with the meat man, Mr. Lee. Find out what he's got on special. And, of course, open the world-famous Friday meat tray. 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

Tradies, truckies, troops, this is your wake-up call. This is your breakfast show. This is Wally. 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

Day Friday, you're waking up with Wildy on Power 100, and you could be living your dream after 8:30 this morning. We will make another dream reality, but only if you told us what your dream is at power100.com.au. It's not too late. Let's make the phone call to the man that's living the dream every day.

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1: Got any red hot chooks for sale today?
0: Red hot chooks. Mate, they're red hot, all right. Look out.
1: 12-6, doubting the Panthers, now top of the NRL ladder, mate, the Roosters.
0: Yes, I watched most of it. They did look pretty good. The defence was pretty good. And Penrith just didn't seem to have any answers, mate. So, new favourites, I think.
1: Yeah, and good to see DCE having a great game as well, mate.
0: Yeah, mate, yeah. That try he scored was taking him back about 10 years, I think. And he's leading around the park very well.
1: Now, how do you think the Cowboys are going to go up against the Eels at CommBank Stadium tomorrow night?
0: Oh, mate, if they're to do anything, surely they win this game. I'll even back them this week.
1: All right, and then straight after that game, your Broncos, who are sitting in 16th, don't want to rub it in, up against the Warriors, who are third. It is at Suncorp Stadium.
0: Mate, if we don't get beat by any more than 20, I'll be happy. That's all I can say.
1: you weren't thinking that at the start of the season, were you?
0: I don't think anyone was, mate. But she's just been a disaster of a year. So, mate, let's talk about the Wallabies tomorrow, mate, up against Japan. Get off that subject.
1: Are you going to the game?
0: Mate, I am. I'm knocking off early. I'll be there, so... Old rugby man from way back, so yes, she should. Bit of a close game last week, so we'll see how they go tomorrow.
1: Well, here's hoping the Wallabies get up over Japan. It's going to be a massive game, whatever happens. And, mate, massive specials at Plaza Meats this week, or what?
0: Mate, we've got a few going out, mate. We've got some chicken nibbles there, sticking with the rooster theme. They're going out 2 kilos for $14. Got some pork collar butts there, perfect for the smoker. They're going out at $15.99 a kilo. Whole rumps are still going out, $18.99 a kilo, slice free. And we'll throw in the premium beef mince there, mate, 2 kilos for $32 as well.
1: Opening hours?
0: Open till 6 today and 7 till 4 Saturday and Sunday.
1: And we'll see you at the rugby tomorrow.
0: Will do, mate.
1: And that opens the world-famous Friday meat tray, the $100 tray we give away just before 8 o'clock this morning. To get your ticket, give me a call now, 1-300-89-1929. Royal Otis next on Power 100.
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0: Wouldn't be a bad weekend to get away, would it? Power 100, you're waking up with Wildy. Well, if you're going to do it in a Jawa off-road camper. They've got their lowdown 17 built tough for real Aussie adventure at 337 Woolcock Street. What a massive weekend we have coming up. So much on. Andrew, you going to be getting to any of the events over the weekend, mate?
1: Oh, I've got to have a think about it. There's too many on. Plus, it's nice and cold this morning, so I don't really want to think about doing anything.
0: Well, stay in bed, mate. Ticket one.
1: All right. Thanks for that, Wildy. Have a good one, bud.
0: No problems. And if you want your own ticket in the world-famous Friday meat tray, thanks to Plaza Meats, 1-300-89-19-29. We'll get you up to date with all the latest next.
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11: Good morning, I'm Bethany Ross here with your local news. Well, first up, regional MPs from Townsville, Hinchinbrook and Thuringowa are pushing to expand strict bail laws to adults as the government crowdsources public feedback on youth sentencing.
12: On average, youth breach their bail in 2025 12 times. We've got to stop that. Now, after listening to our community, they want more to be done in relation to adults who breach their bail. Myself, along with my other regional MPs, are putting the case to the Premier, to the Ministers, and they are listening and it is being considered.
11: Hinchinbrook MP Wade Kearse speaking there. The Christopherley government argue that tougher penalties should reduce victims. The opposition, however, says the move just proves that current crime laws aren't working, while advocates warn that mandatory detention could worsen overcrowding. In other news, a new initiative will work to improve wait times for patients needing treatment or surgery across Queensland. The Public Outpatients Working Group will tackle what's being called the waiting list to get on the waiting list. More than 23,000 people were waiting for specialist appointments in the Townsville Hospital and Health Service as of May this year. AMA Queensland's Dr. Nick Yim will lead the group and says it's aiming to deliver recommendations early next year.
13: And also, key thing here is being transparent to our community. We know that sometimes the clinically recommended wait times are 90 days, a year, and obviously we are not meeting those deadlines because as a GP, unfortunately, I am seeing my patients wait longer than that.
11: Meanwhile, a group of New Caledonian high school students are spending the week at JCU's Townsville campus, teaming up with Pimlico State High on a hands-on engineering project. The Pacific Partnership has the teens designing and 3D printing wind turbine blades to reduce noise using JCU's advanced labs. Staff say that the visit is building skills, friendships, and long-term connections across the Pacific. And finally, Cowboys prop Matt Lodge will leave the club immediately, less than a year after coming to North Queensland. The 31-year-old played 15 games this year and will now take up an opportunity in the UK Super League.
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14: Hi, I'm Phoebe Humphrey. More immigration officers would be deployed to deport those who overstay their visas under Labor's migration plan. It's just one aspect of the overhaul that Home Affairs Minister Tony Burke is drawing up. The federal government has consistently failed to get figures down from 300,000 to 225,000 new migrants. Penny Wong will take aim at Pauline Hanson's call for a monoculture while delivering a speech later today. The foreign minister will argue that Australia's diversity is one of its biggest strategic advantages and boost resilience and national security. The TGA is investigating more than 60 Aussie deaths that potentially have a link to popular weight loss drugs. The medical regulator says this doesn't prove the medication was the cause of those deaths. News Corp reports it's also looking at almost 3,000 reports of serious reactions to the injections. And the UK is sweating through another heatwave. Temperatures hit a high of 38 degrees in London. It's hottest day of the year and fifth hottest on record.
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14: In sport, Steve Smith reckons it's never been tougher to bat at the top of the order. Australia lost 4 wickets before lunch against Bangladesh and was bundled out for 198 on the opening day of the test in Darwin. The Aussie veteran top scored with 71, admitting runs are hard to come by.
15: The ball's seeming significantly. It's extremely tricky and you need some luck. Definitely as a top order batter. You know, the guys got off to a decent start today.
14: Bangladesh starts day two at 1 for 96, still 102 runs behind. That's the latest news and sport.
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0: 13. As I said, 26 tomorrow. Sunday, we're looking at a late shower with a top of 26. Humidity's 85%. And at Riverway, we're sitting on 12 degrees.
1: If the Ross River's still streaming and the humidity's already winning, you know it's another Townsville and NQ morning. Grab the coffee, crank the volume, and let Wildy do the rest. 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
0: Morning. Well, we're all really living the dream this time of year in Townsville, aren't we? Superb weather. But what is your dream? 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But next, we'll find out Diane's dream at Power 100.

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0: And Wildy from Power 100, how are you?
1: Oh, good, thank you. How are you?
0: I'm okay. Now, I'm looking at our Living the Dream entries, and yours stood out to me because you'd like to spend some quality time with your brother. Tell me all about your dream.
1: I would like to go to Darwin and spend some quality time with my brother because I haven't seen him for 19 years.
0: Wow.
1: It's just been, he's there, I'm here, we're there. So we haven't actually caught up since the passing of our mother, which was 19 years ago.
0: Unbelievable. Have you been to Darwin before?
1: Yes, but a very, very, very long time ago.
0: If you got to see your brother in Darwin, is there anything you'd like to do whilst you're there?
1: Yep, I would love to go and revisit the fishing out at Shandy Point.
0: Yep.
1: And maybe go to the Bar Cut Inn, which I believe is still there, but it's an old drinking ground. Just have a look around at the changes.
0: And you've got to go to the market. I couldn't believe, like, my wife and I went to the market there, and as sunset, everyone goes down on the beach. There was thousands of people on the beach, and when it finally set, everyone clapped. I've never seen anyone clap a sunset, but they did.
1: And that is at the Nightcliff Markets, yeah?
0: Yeah.
1: It would be good to go back.
0: All right. Well, you could be living the dream. We make another dream reality this morning.
1: Oh, thank you very much, Wildy.
0: Yeah, if you haven't already told us your dream at power100.com.au, you need to do it because I will be calling someone else after 8 o'clock this morning. We'll come back with some Led Zepp next on Power 100.
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0: Live back in about 15 minutes. We'll have Billy Rose join me in the studio for a chat and play as a tune as well. It is Power 100. You're waking up with Wildy on Favourite Day Friday. David, how are you, mate?
1: Oh, I've been better, mate. Stuck in hospital.
0: Oh, that's no good.
1: Yeah, the second weekend.
0: Which hospital?
1: Townsville.
0: Ah, in the general, yep.
1: Yeah, bitten by a bloody spider.
0: Oh, that's so good, mate. What type of spider?
1: Not sure. Just started eating all my skin away.
0: So what, it's been, how long you been in the hospital now?
1: 12 days today.
0: Jeez, mate, I hope you get better.
1: Yeah, I gave you a skin graft yesterday, so hopefully
0: wow.
1: I'll get out and be able to have some fresh meat.
0: Where'd that happen?
1: Thursday week, I think it was.
0: What, just at home?
1: Yeah, just in the backyard.
0: Wow, you just never know, do you?
1: No, just picking up dead palm fronds and burning them off in the backyard.
0: Wow. Well, take it easy, mate. I can hear the beeps in the background there at the hospital. Ticket 10.
1: Oh, thanks, mate. Got in early this week.
0: And if you'd like a ticket in the world-famous Friday Meat Tray, 1-300-89-19-29. All thanks to Lee and the team at Plaza Meats. Coming up before 8, Mike Shinoda. Already over, Offspring. Billy Idol's in it. And Beth will get us up to date with all the latest news and sport headlines next.
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0: Madrid's time saver traffic.
1: Most of your major roads looking pretty good out there so far this morning. A clear run on Charters Towers Road, also Denham Street, and the run over George Roberts Bridge there is looking clear. No big delays either to report on Flinders Street or Sturt Street. This weekend at Autobar, get 30% off Penrite and Kicker, plus 25% off supercharged batteries at Uniden UHF. It's this weekend only at Autobar. It's Paul. We'll have more traffic in 30 minutes on Power 100.
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2: Good morning, I'm Bethany Rolls here with your local news. Well, first up, a 22-year-old man has been hit with 14 serious charges after allegedly driving dangerously and evading police in Idalia. The chase ended with his arrest in Heatley, and police say that he also reversed into a police car at Rossley before taking off. Officers located him the following afternoon. Charges include failing to stop, driving uninsured and unlicensed, receiving tainted property, drug offences and endangering police. He's faced Townsville Magistrates Court yesterday. Meanwhile, hundreds of thousands of Queenslanders are stuck on surgery wait lists, but a group of medical experts are hoping to come up with some solutions. More than 23,000 people were waiting for specialist appointments in Townsville Hospital and Health Service as of May this year. AMA Queensland has now launched a new public outpatients working group set to deliver its recommendations to the government early next year.
3: And this is the reason why AMA Queensland has decided to form this group, to look at professional-led strategies to try and assist patients and also the government to look at reducing these times and to ensure that our patients are receiving the correct care.
2: That's spokesperson Dr. Nick Yim speaking there. In other news, it was a wild start at the Harvey Range Rodeo Grounds, where a blackout forced organisers to scramble before the first go-round of the Tri-Nations Junior Elite Rodeo. Despite losing their sound system, the young riders delivered, and Australia is leading the standings after round one on 180 points. USA sitting on 140 and New Zealand on 100. With two huge rounds still to come. Elite athletes, families and travellers will all come together tonight for the 10th anniversary of the North Queensland Elite Rodeo with the addition of the new Rattlesnake Saloon. And finally, a boost for the Cowboys, with hooker Reid Marnie returning from concussion to face the Parramatta Eels on Saturday night. His return will see Sonny Luke revert to the interchange after a two-week stint in the starting side. Coach Todd Payton says back rower Jeremiah Nanai is still out with a hamstring injury. Out with a hamstring injury, giving Kai O'Donnell another chance to start.
4: What a luxury to have someone of Kai's experience and calibre just waiting in the wings for an opportunity, and I thought he played really well across two stints, ran a good lead line, defended really well, and a decent body.
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5: Hi, I'm Phoebe Humphrey. Anthony Albanese has spoken with Donald Trump overnight. The US president dialed the PM in the pair's first phone call since March. There's no word yet on what they actually discussed. The opposition appears divided when it comes to migration, with the Nationals leader rejecting a push from the shadow housing minister to scale back the number of working holiday visas, while opposition leader Angus Taylor says Andrew Bragg was not outlining coalition policy.
6: Andrew expressed some of his personal views. His job is to express the views of the coalition.
5: It comes as Labor's migration plan will include more immigration officers to track down and deport visa overstayers. The Transport Safety Bureau is investigating a third near miss in less than 3 weeks at Sydney Airport. Amid revelations, a Virgin flight to Perth on Sunday was forced to abort its takeoff after learning there was a Qantas plane on the runway. And the building El Nino now has a 70% chance of becoming the strongest on record. The National Oceanic and Atmospheric Administration predicts 2027 will also be the hottest year on record.
0: Fresh fade? 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
5: In sports, Steve Smith rescued the Aussies, top scoring with 71 as the hosts posted 198 against Bangladesh in Darwin. The visitors started day two at 1 for 96 in reply, trailing by 102 runs. In AFLW, Melbourne downed Hawthorn by 19 points last night. Tonight, round 23 of the AFL kicks off in Perth between Fremantle and the Crows. And the Roosters have leapfrogged the Panthers to move to the top of the NRL table after last night's 12-6 win. That's the latest news and sport.
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9: Well, Sunday's not looking too bad. They're saying a possible late shower, but I'm sure it's not going to spoil the Townsville Medieval and Fantasy Festival out at Cluden Park. It's sold out if you don't already have tickets. So many sold out things at the moment. On our way to a top of 26 today. Chance of some early morning fog around, although that would be starting to clear about now, I reckon. Overnight low of 13. Expected top 26, mostly fine and sunny tomorrow. Humidity's on 86%, and at Cluden Park, we've got 13 degrees.
0: Townsville and North Queensland doesn't hit snooze, and neither do we. From the shed to the side, from the highway to the workshop, this is the soundtrack to getting it done. Loud guitars, no fluff, and Wildy right here with you. 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
9: Russell, what are you getting up to over the weekend, mate?
10: Not much this weekend at all. I've got no plans. Probably just, I don't know,
9: mow
10: the lawn.
9: Nice. Yeah, my needs, mum.
10: Yeah, it's one of those never-ending jobs, isn't it?
9: Yeah, but it's good because it's slowed down at the moment, mate.
10: Yeah, that's right. Yeah, a bit of cold weather. Dried out a bit.
9: Yeah, I think it's about a month since I've last mowed.
10: Yeah, it's about the same
9: at
10: my place, too.
9: And it's that turn where I've got to go and get fuel. Normally I get about four tanks, but yep, go and get the fuel, get the oil, get it ready and get it mowed, I say. Billy Rose, she is in the house. She's joining us next for a Friday live performance that I reckon is going to be a cracker. This is Powderfinger on Power 100.

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1: I reckon it's about a year ago since we had this young lady in the studio for a chat. I'm talking about local artist Billy Rose. How are you?
2: Hello, I'm good. How are you?
1: Awesome. So tell us all. Tell us what's been happening for you in, say, the last year.
2: So the last time I come in and spoke to you, I had just released my latest single, Surrender. And I've just been living in Townsville, gigging around the local restaurants and bars here. And gearing up to release another song, hopefully in the next couple of months, and just doing all things music, working, all that fun stuff.
1: Nice. Now, this morning, what are you going to be singing for us?
2: So I thought this morning I would take it back to my debut single that I released back in 2019, actually. It's the first song I ever put out, and it's called Company with Regret.
1: Well, tell us a bit of the inspiration behind the song.
2: Yeah, so I wrote this song, a couple of years ago, and it's inspired by the want to be with someone, and maybe you figured that out too late. So, you know, you might have had a chance to be with this person, but times have changed and it's a bit too late. So you're lying there with the company with regret.
1: Well, here she is, local artist Billy Rose. This is Company with Regret on Friday Live here at Power 100.

0: Woo, what a beautiful tune. That is local artist Billy Rose, Company with Regret. Great song.
1: Thank you.
0: It just got me straight away, and I keep saying it week after week. It is just blowing me away with the amount of great young talent in this town.
1: There is. Townsville is full of excellent musicians.
0: And you are one of them. Now, I know you've got a few gigs coming up that people can actually see you live, the first being tonight at the Beach Hotel.
1: Yes, so playing outside the Beach Hotel, 4 till 8pm.
0: And then Sunday, you're heading along to the Loading Dock, and I know they've got Sun Markets on as well.
1: Yes, yep, so playing there. So we've got live music between 12 and 5pm.
0: And we were just having a chat before. Next Wednesday, you are heading to one of my favourite places, Cobalt Gorge. It's amazing. If you've never been and you told me you haven't, you will absolutely love it, because not only is it amazing gorge with water right throughout it and crocodiles sitting on rocks sunning themselves in the middle of it while you paddle by in a little boat, they also have the best resort with a infinity pool which overlooks a lagoon. It's a magnificent setting, and to have your tunes playing and echoing out around the gorge is going to be awesome.
1: Yes, I'm very excited to head out that way, and it's for such a good cause, a part of the children's variety. So yeah, definitely looking forward to it. A bit of a road trip.
0: Yeah, it's about, I think it's about five and a half hours. Best way is to go up via Georgetown and then into Cobalt Gorge. You do need, probably not this time of the year, a four-wheel drive normally, because it's a dirt track heading in.
1: Yeah, so luckily my parents have opted to come
0: awesome.
1: And take the four-wheel drive, so we should be okay on the dirt roads.
0: And pick up the bar tab?
1: Yeah, that's right. Well, I think they're picking it up, coming along with me.
0: If people would like to know more about you and your music, Billy Rose, what's the easiest way?
1: So on my social media, which is Billy Rose, B-I-L-L-I-E, Rose, and I post every month where I'm playing, so you can usually find me quite easy through Facebook or Instagram.
0: Appreciate you spending the time and coming in, having a chat and playing for us this morning.
1: Thanks for having me.
0: And if you'd like to join me in the studio, just go to power100.com.au, click on my profile, send me an email and tell me. We're going to come back with some solo stuff for Mike Shinoda next.
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1: Good, Wildy. Yourself?
0: Excellent. What's going on?
1: Oh, just sitting here driving to work, thinking how good a meat tray would be for a camp oven this weekend.
0: Well, I better give you a ticket then, hadn't I?
1: That'd be amazing.
0: Ticket 18 would be yours.
1: Perfect. Thank you very much, sir.
0: Yeah, I know my brother-in-law just bought a camp oven. He's having a little bit of trouble at the moment perfecting it, so he said he wants a few more tries before he invites me over to try it out.
1: Yeah, they take a little bit of practice, but once you get them, best food you can eat.
0: And if you'd like your own ticket in the world-famous Friday meat tray, 1-300-89-19-29. We draw that $100 tray just before 8 this morning, thanks to Lee and the team at Plaza Meats. All the latest news and sport headlines are next with Beth.
2: 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Picking a number.
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6: If you're getting out and about for your Friday morning on your Townsville roads out there, it is pretty clear on Charters Towers Road. No big delays either, Denham Street, and also that run over the George Roberts Bridge is looking mostly clear. Good run also this morning, Flinders Street and Sturt Street. New Maximus Pink Lemonade, the perfect balance of pink and lemonade. 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It's Paul with more traffic in 30 minutes on Power 100.
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3: Good morning, I'm Bethany Ross here with your local news. Well, first up, police have charged a 22-year-old Heatley man after a chaotic series of incidents ending in Rosslea in Heatley. Officers say he first evaded police on Stewart Drive in Idalia and then allegedly reversed into a police vehicle on Love Lane before fleeing. He was arrested on Fulham Road the next day and is now facing 14 charges, including evasion, running a red, endangering police, drug possession, driving without a licence and damaging an emergency vehicle. He fronted court yesterday. In other news, Queensland's bail debate has hit the streets with government mobile officers gathering community views on mandatory youth jail terms. Townsville MPs want the crackdown extended to adults, saying that offenders are on bail and still harming locals.
5: They feel like they have been violated, their home has been broken into, their personal possessions have been gone through and stolen. And our government is about strengthening the legislation, being on the side of the victims. And every single thing that we do is ensuring that victim numbers are reduced.
3: That's MP Janelle Poole speaking there. However, legal and youth advocates warn that detention centres are under pressure with reports of extended isolation and staffing shortages. In other news, JCU is hosting students from Noumea's Jules Garnier Senior High School as part of a cross-Pacific engineering exchange. The visiting group is working alongside Pimlico students on a wind turbine design challenge, testing blades in specialist labs. Academics say the week has been eye-opening, with cultures, languages and young engineers mixing while solving real-world problems. Meanwhile, it was a chaotic start to the Donoghue's Tri Nations Junior Elite Rodeo yesterday at Harvey Range. Organisers say that they battled through a power outage caused by an army aircraft just hours before. Generators kicked in and the show rolled on, with Team Australia taking an early 40-point lead over the USA and 80 over New Zealand. The 10th anniversary of the North Queensland Elite Rodeo does kick off today. And finally, the Cowboys will be in action across all grades this weekend. North Queensland NRL team kicks off the action in Sydney tomorrow, taking on the Parramatta Eels, and our NRL Q side will then take on the Dolphins in the grand final at KO Stadium in Redcliffe on Sunday afternoon, before our women do battle in Townsville against the Sharks that night.
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15: Hi, I'm Phoebe Humphrey. The federal government is tipped to send out more immigration officers as part of its migration overhaul. The officers would be deployed to deport visa overstayers such as former students. Labor is seeking to cut its net overseas target to 225,000. Meantime, it's been revealed the PM spent weeks away from Kirribilli House while security upgrades were being carried out. The Nine papers are reporting this includes a blast-resistant bunker, while three men have faced court this week over alleged violent threats towards Anthony Albanese. Health authorities are urging parents to be extra careful at petting zoos. That's after two Victorian toddlers were hospitalised with a rare and potentially deadly illness linked to E. coli bacteria. One of those kids spent weeks in intensive care. And Mercedes-Benz has recalled more than 58,000 cars due to an electrical fault. It impacts a range of cars manufactured from 2018 to 2026. Affected owners will be contacted in writing.
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15: In sport, Australia is on the back foot heading into day two of the opening test against Bangladesh in Darwin. The tourists will resume at 1 for 96 after the Aussies were all out for just 198 yesterday. Veteran Steve Smith admits they'll need to lift.
16: Yeah, hopefully we can take a few early ones and get ourselves back in this game.
15: The Roosters have downed Penrith 12-6 to jump to the top of the NRL table for the first time in 5 years. And the D's beat the Hawks by 19 points in the AFLW last night. That's the latest news and sport.
17: Can't be stuffed cooking? Pop's Diner has dinner sorted. When life's busy.
15: At 1 for 96 after the Aussies were all out for just 198 yesterday.

0: There's something to keep everyone happy around the dinner table. Whether it's a busy weeknight, a family picnic, or just a night off from cooking, Pop's Diner makes mealtime easy, affordable, and delicious. Pop's Diner. Takeaway, but different.
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2: Looking all good for the Burdekin Motor Madness. It's on tomorrow at the Ayres Showgrounds. Going to be a huge one. On our way to a top of 26 today. Should be mostly fine and sunny. A little bit cool, though. Overnight, down to 13 tonight as well. Tomorrow, they're saying fine and sunny. Top 26, possible shower on Sunday. Humidity sitting on 80%. And currently at the Ayres Showgrounds, we've got 15 degrees.
1: Before the crane swings, before the convoy rolls, before the heat really bites, we fire up first. Better music and more of it. And Wildy waking up Townsville and North Queensland. 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
2: Oh, happy Friday. Now, Alan, I'm going to give you ticket 29 in the world famous Friday meat tray.
3: 29, thank you. There are no numbers after 29. That's my wife's age.
2: Oh, she stopped, did she?
3: Yeah, there's no numbers. It was on a Hallmark's greeting card.
2: All right.
3: Got to be true.
2: It's got to be true, mate.
3: Yeah, have a good one.
2: And if you'd like your own ticket in the tray, we'll draw it just before 8. Thanks, Plaza Meats. 1-300-89-19-29. So much happening this weekend, and lots of it is sold out, like tonight at the Warehouse. The Living End are there, all sold out. But there's another great Aussie band there tomorrow night as well. I'm going to chat to those guys next, give you the chance to go and see them for free. This is the Offspring.

0: 7:48, you're waking up with Wildy on Favourite Day Friday. And we do it all thanks to Jowl Off-Road Campers. They've got their toy hauler ready for your big weekend's adventure. You can see it for yourself at 337 Wilcox Street.
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0: Well, if you've been anywhere near the Aussie music scene over the past few years, you've probably heard of Dice. The Perth indie rock outfit have built a massive following with their energetic live shows and catchy tunes. And the boys are joining me on the show this morning. How are we?
2: Good. How's it going?
0: Who have I got?
2: You got Tom, Lenny and Hodgie.
0: So, boys, tell me a little bit about Dice, because obviously you're heading our way to play The Warehouse Saturday night along with Midriff and also Ray and Paul from the States. So tell us about Dice, mate. What can people expect?
2: Lots of energy, big rock and roll guitars, big drums, big party, lots of dancing.
0: Where do you fit all those big instruments?
2: On stage.
0: But you must have a big truck to get you around.
2: We got a medium-sized one. We're not quite on the budget of a big truck yet. We've got all the guitars and the laps and all that.
0: Do you have a tour van at all?
2: We do, yeah. Not a big bus, though. Just a little one.
0: So what is it?
2: We're in a Kia Carnival, and then the crew's in like a little, like...
3: We've got a band like for all the gear.
2: Ford Transit or something.
0: So when you guys are touring around in your little Kia Carnival, who actually controls the playlist in the tour van?
2: Whoever's driving normally gets the ride, so it's a bit of a trade-off if you're in the driver's seat.
0: And you have a brand new single out at the moment called Echo. Tell me about it.
3: Echo is quite a fun, reckless track. It's high energy, it's uplifting, and it's just, it's a fun banger to play live.

0: If people want to know more about Dice, what's the easiest way to keep up with everything happening with you boys?
1: If you just head to our Instagram, Dice Official, you'll be able to see all of our tour dates, all of the new music and everything that we're doing on the tour.
0: And of course, there's only one tour date here in North Queensland that you need to worry about. That's this Saturday, 15th of August, at the Warehouse. You can catch Dice on their Altitude Tour. Thanks for a chat, boys.
1: Appreciate it.
0: And I've got a couple of doubles to give away to see Dice tomorrow night at the Warehouse, 1300 89 19 29, or you can grab your tickets via the Warehouse website. 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
14: 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And now, he's been promoted. 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
2: Hello?
3: What's your meat of choice for a barbecue?
2: I'd have to say fillet steak, Wildy.
3: Well, you can grab some off Lee at Plaza Meats. What was your ticket in the tray, Matt?
2: Number 7, Wildy.
3: Lucky number 7, mate. That is all yours, the world-famous Friday meat tray.
2: Oh, thanks very much, and thanks to Lee and the team at Plaza Meats. Beautiful. I know what I'm doing in the morning, Wildy.
3: What's that?
2: Going to Plaza Meats.
3: No worries, Matt. Have a great weekend, bud.
2: Hey, thanks, mate. You too.
3: And we'll do it all again next Friday morning, the world-famous meat tray, thanks to Plaza Meats. Coming up before 9 this morning, we are going to throw on some AC/DC. Van Halen. Also Pearl Jam. And in about 15 minutes, you could jag the Joker and win yourself $500 here at Power 100.
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6: 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What's happening in our local market, Gio?
7: Here's the truth, Townsville. Over the past 8 weeks, the Townsville real estate market has shifted. We're now seeing around 20% more stock available across the market, giving buyers more choice than they've ever had. And at the same time, open home numbers have softened. With the extra choice, the urgency for buyers to purchase a home that doesn't tick all the boxes has changed. Buyers are still active, but they are being more selective, with more comparable properties ticking more boxes, taking more time, and in most cases waiting for the right home rather than rushing into the one available now. That doesn't mean that the market has fallen away. What it does mean is that the conditions have become more balanced and the market has normalised. Across the market, we have also seen price pullback, in some cases up to around 2%. But that needs to be kept in perspective. Townsville property has grown 100% over the past 5 years. So even with the little pullback, homeowners are still well ahead. Average days on market has also pushed out to around 34 days, which means presentation, pricing and strategy means more than ever. Homes are still selling, but the market is no longer rewarding overpricing. For buyers, Townsville still represents excellent value, especially compared to many other regional and capital markets. For sellers, the opportunity is still there, but the approach needs to be sharper to achieve the strongest result. This message is simple. The market has normalized, but it remains healthy. Good property, priced correctly and marketed well, is still achieving strong results.
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11: Around your Townsville roads this morning, it is looking pretty good so far on Charters Towers Road. No major delays on Sturt Street and Flinders Street. Only very minor delays Denham Street just as you're getting onto the George Roberts Bridge, but nothing too major so far. 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It's Paul with more traffic in 30 minutes on Power 100.
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12: Good morning, I'm Bethany Ross here with your local news. Well, wait lists are growing at an alarming rate for locals here in Townsville needing treatment or surgery. AMA Queensland's now launched a public outpatients working group to come up with some solutions and hand down recommendations to the government as it's an issue affecting all of the state. Dr. Nick Yim says that local public hospitals just aren't keeping up with the number of patients being referred to them.
13: The key thing is we know that there are many challenges in many specialties. That includes the surgical specialties, the physician-led specialties, and also general practice, which is for the crux of our community care. So those are the key specialties that's involved, and we're going to work on this over the next 6 months so we can deliver those plans moving forward to our government.
12: More than 23,000 people have been waiting for specialist appointments in the Townsville Hospital and Health Service as of May this year. In other news, the region's largest celebration of Indian culture is on this weekend, with India Fest Townsville returning to Riverway, featuring cultural performances, food stalls, live music, and a closing ceremony and fireworks. It'll draw families and performers from across North Queensland, and the event recently won Queensland's Best Event on Queensland Day 2025. Meanwhile, a group of New Caledonian high school students are spending the week at JCU's Townsville campus, teaming up with Pimlico State High on a hands-on engineering project. The Pacific Partnership has the teens designing and 3D printing wind turbine blades to reduce noise using JCU's advanced labs. Staff say that the visit is building skills, friendships, and long-term connections across the Pacific. Meanwhile, to sport now, Cowboys prop Matt Lodge will leave the club immediately, less than a year after coming to North Queensland. The 31-year-old played 15 games this year and will now take up an opportunity in the UK Super League. But this weekend does mark a chance for the Cowboys to solidify their finals hopes when they take on the Parramatta Eels. North Queensland will be boosted by the return of hooker Reid Amani, with Sonny Luke moving back to the bench. Coach Todd Payton says it'll be great to have Marnie back in the team.
14: A couple of weeks off because of the specialist recommendation. He's eager to go. He was filthy that he missed last week, and looking forward to having the 1-2 punch of him and Sonny Luke.
12: Saturday's game kicks off at 5:30 p.m.
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15: Hi, I'm Phoebe Humphrey. Anthony Albanese has spoken about his phone call with Donald Trump overnight. It was the first time the pair have talked since March this year. The PM says Australia's relationship with the US continues to grow stronger.
16: We discussed the strength of our alliance, which is 75 years old this year and continues to go from strength to strength. We reviewed the significant progress that has been made under AUKUS, which remains full steam ahead.
15: We're learning more about yet another near miss at Sydney Airport, which is the third incident of its kind in less than 3 weeks. This time it's emerged that a Virgin flight to Perth was forced to abort its takeoff on Sunday after discovering there was a Qantas jet on the runway. Air Services Australia insists the two planes were never in close proximity and is working with the Transport Safety Bureau. And a Victorian man has won $20 million just 35 seconds after he bought a ticket for last night's Powerball. He entered the draw at 7:29 p.m. and just seconds later became the only Division 1 winner.
5: Fresh fade? 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
15: In sport, Australia is looking to return serve against Bangladesh on day two of the top-end test. The Aussies were dismissed for 198 in their opening knock, with the visitors 1-96 in reply. Daly Cherry Evans is set to leave the NRL just hours after steering the Roosters to a 6-point win over the Panthers. He's signed on with Hull FC in the English Super League from next year. And the opening round of the AFLW continued last night with Melbourne 19-point winners over Hawthorn. Tonight, Freo hosts the Crows in the AFL. That's the latest news and sport.
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3: Looking good for the Wallabies taking on Japan tomorrow afternoon from 3 at Queensland Country Bank Stadium. They're saying should be mostly fine with a top of 26. Sunday, maybe a possible shower later in the day. Today we're chasing top 26 also, dropping down to 13 tonight. Humidity's on 84% and at Queensland Country Bank Stadium we have 15 degrees.
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3: Morning before 9 a.m. I will have another double to go and check out. The Wallabies take on Japan tomorrow at Queensland Country Bank Stadium. Got to do a quick shout out to my beautiful wife, Eve. She is starting a brand new job this morning at Ozcare over in Gulliver on Mooney Street there. Shout out to everyone working hard at Ozcare. Look after my beautiful wife and all the best for your first day. All right, next, we are going to ask you so many events on this weekend. Are you going to any of them? Where are you going if you are going? And then, of course, we're going to give you the chance to jag the Joker and maybe win $500 to spend over the weekend. 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

0: 18 past 8, you're waking up with Wildy. Favourite day, Friday, here at Power 100. Well, I see on the front page of today's Townsville Bully, they're saying that the Wallabies-Japan game will bring something like $6 million to our region, which is absolutely huge. And that's just one of the massive events happening over the weekend. So you imagine how much money all of the events over the weekend will be bringing. We're kicking off tonight with the NQ Elite Rodeo, which continues tomorrow night as well. As I said, the Rugby Wallabies Japan at Queensland Country Bank Stadium. India Fest is on out at Riverway tomorrow. And then Sunday, the Townsville Medieval and Fantasy Festival is on as well. Now, Jason, what's the plans for your weekend, mate?
1: Mate, I've just done a fairly big week of work, so I was going to relax, but I wouldn't mind going to the rugby.
0: Yeah, it should be an awesome game, mate. Wallabies, Japan.
1: Yeah, look, I'd like to see Japan try and get a few points up on us. It'll be good.
0: And Steve-O, what are you getting up to for the weekend, mate?
2: Well, I really don't know at present. I was thinking about going out to the rodeo.
0: Well, I think there's still tickets available tonight, but tomorrow is sold out.
2: Oh, is it really? Okay.
0: Yep. Righto. So tonight it has to be, mate.
2: See what I can do.
0: Morning, Jamie.
3: Morning, Wildy. How we doing?
0: Yeah, we're doing okay. And you, mate?
3: Yeah. Work, sleep, repeat.
0: So not much in store for the weekend?
3: Nah, I might go have a look at that India Fest.
0: Yeah, it's always a big one, mate. Certainly a good day for it.
3: Yeah, I don't mind their food.
0: Morning, Ray.
4: Good morning, Wally. Happy Friday.
0: Happy Friday to you, mate. So much on this weekend, Ray. You going to any of it?
4: I wouldn't mind going to that Fiat Cluden with a medieval thing, but it's booked out, so...
0: Yeah, the Townsville Medieval and Fantasy Fest. Yeah, unfortunately, yeah, like you said, sold out, mate. I reckon it'd be a good one.
4: Well, I thought it would be good. I like that sort of stuff. I would like to have a look go at the jousting.
0: Probably because you're about that old, aren't you?
4: Yeah, that's what somebody said at work yesterday. He said there when you were born.
0: And Carl, what's in store for your weekend, mate?
5: Go on the radio tomorrow night, mate.
0: Sold out, so it's going to be a big one.
5: Yeah, that'll be good.
0: Whether you're getting along to any of those big events or any of the other events happening over the weekend, I hope it's a cracker. If you need some cash to spend whilst you're out, I could help you there. Jag the Joker, only 3 out of the 52 cards have been turned over. They are 17, 25 and 36. So what number would you like? 1-300-89-1929. Give me a call now to play Jag the Joker.
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13: G'day, it's Public and Paul here from the Herbert Hotel Townsville. 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
1: Morning, Jai. How are you?
2: Good.
1: What's planned for your weekend, buddy?
2: Oh, a bit up at the marquee day tomorrow. A bit of driving.
1: Nice. What number would you like off the board?
2: Oh, we'll go 28.
1: 28. All right. Walking over, grabbing 28. Coming back. Any reason you picked 28?
2: Oh, I just
1: save
2: a number.
1: Flip it over. Mate, it's a picture of Nathan. It's the Diamond Joker, unfortunately. So, no money for you, mate, but have a great weekend.
2: You too, thank you.
1: And another chance to jag that Joker after 11 with the Queen of Maggie Island. All thanks to Totally Workwear. Love your work. Hugh Street, Kurrajong. We'll get you updated with all the latest from the newsroom next.
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6: Around most of your Townsville roads this morning, still is looking pretty good. No big issues on Charters Towers Road, also mostly clear. Still for that run on Flinders Street and Sturt Street and Denham Street. That's moving okay each direction. Also, police are making Queensland safer. They have an important job to do. There's no excuse for abuse authorised by the Queensland Government, Brisbane. It's Paul, and we'll have more traffic in 30 minutes right here on Power 100.

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3: Good morning, I'm Bethany Ross here with your local news. Well, a 22-year-old man has been hit with 14 serious charges after allegedly driving dangerously and evading police in Idalia. The chase ended with his arrest in Heatley. Police say the driver also reversed into a police car at Ross Lee before taking off, with officers locating him the following afternoon. His charges include failing to stop, driving uninsured and unlicensed, receiving tainted property, drug offences and endangering police. He faced Townsville Magistrates Court yesterday. Other news, the Crisafulli government has taken its youth crime crackdown to shopping centres, asking locals to weigh in on mandatory detention lengths as part of new bail reforms.
4: I had people saying 7 days, 30 days, 60 days for the second breach. I had people saying 5 years, and I think they are fed up, and I get it. It is not rocket science. If you are locked up, you cannot break into somebody's house, you cannot steal their car, and that will reduce the number of victims.
3: Critics are warning, however, that detention centres are already stretched, with staffing shortages forcing extended isolation for young people. A new initiative will work to improve wait times for patients needing treatment or surgery across Queensland. The Public Outpatients Working Group will tackle what's being called the waiting list to get on the waiting list. More than 23,000 people were waiting for specialist appointments in the Townsville Hospital and Health Service as of May this year. AMA Queensland's Dr. Nick Yim will lead the group and says it's aiming to deliver recommendations early next year.
5: And also, key thing here is being transparent to our community. We know that sometimes the clinically recommended wait times are 90 days, a year, and obviously we are not meeting those deadlines because as a GP, unfortunately, I am seeing my patients wait longer than that.
3: And finally, it was a wild start at the Harvey Range Rodeo Grounds, where a blackout forced organisers to scramble before the first go-round of the Tri-Nations Junior Elite Rodeo. Despite losing the sound system, young riders did deliver, and Australia's leading standings after round one on 180 points, USA sitting on 140. 40, New Zealand on 100 with two huge rounds still to come. Elite athletes, families and travellers are all going to come together tonight for the 10th anniversary of the North Queensland Elite Rodeo. They've also got the addition of the new Rattlesnake Saloon this year.
2: 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National news now.
6: Hi, I'm Phoebe Humphrey. The PM has detailed his overnight call with Donald Trump. Anthony Albanese says the leader's first phone conversation since March centred around a number of global and regional issues and was a substantial call.
7: It was a very productive and wide-ranging call. It went into a few personal issues and one which demonstrated the strength of the relationship between Australia and the United States.
6: More than 10,000 transport workers are threatening to walk off the job. The Transport Workers Union will vote on 24-hour strikes as members call for above-inflation pay rises and more full-time jobs. An 18-year-old Australian golfer has died in Thailand. Jessica Bang was on life support after suffering a brain hemorrhage at the start of this month. She was in Thailand preparing for a qualifying event. And the UK is sweating through another heatwave. Temperatures hit a high of 38 degrees in London. It's hottest day of the year and fifth hottest on record.
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6: In sport, Steve Smith reckons it's never been tougher to bat at the top of the order. Australia lost 4 wickets before lunch against Bangladesh and was bundled out for 198 on the opening day of the test in Darwin. The Aussie veteran top scored with 71, admitting runs are hard to come by.
8: The ball's seeming significantly. It's extremely tricky and you need some luck. Definitely as a top order batter. You know, the guys got off to a decent start today.
6: Bangladesh starts day two at 1 for 96, still 102 runs behind. That's the latest news and sport.
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9: Power 100 weather.
10: Oh, looking good today. Mostly fine and sunny on our way to a top of 26. Overnight low of 13 degrees. Top of 26 tomorrow, also sunny, which is great news for everything happening, including India Fest, which I will be getting to after the rugby tomorrow night. Possible shower on Sunday, and at this stage, Monday, top of 26 and fine. Humidity's on 63%, and in Woolgaroo, we've got 17 degrees.
2: Townsville and North Queensland, wake up tough. We just make it louder. No complaints, no nonsense. Just Big Rock and a bloke who knows this town inside out. You're waking up with Wildy. Power 100.
10: Morning, Lindy. What's going on?
11: Hey, listen, Wildy. Have you ever done that Bowen Lighthouse walk?
10: Yes, I have.
11: Oh, I did that the other day and it was absolutely amazing.
10: All the colours of, like, what do you call them? It's not. Are they starfish?
11: They are starfish, yes. Yep.
10: I mean, you've got to be quick so you can walk over and back before the tide comes back in and the water gets too high, but it's a great walk.
11: It is a great walk. It's a beautiful part of our bloody area too.
10: Yeah, it's a shame. Only a few days. Yes, I have.
11: Oh, I did that the other day and it was absolutely...

But if you've never done it, put it down in your diary for next year, the Lighthouse Walk over in Bowen. We're truly living the dream up here, and you could be living your dream next. 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This is Van Halen on Power 100.

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1: Is that John from Cranbrook?
2: Yes, it is. This Wildy from Power 100.
1: It is, mate. Do you have a dream, John?
2: I do, mate. I do. I spoke to Nathan about it yesterday, mate. Yeah, quite a good one, actually. For, you know, go down and see my son represent Townsville and state championships for athletics. So, yeah, every year we had to make the decision to let just one parent go because of cost of living crisis and all that. So, yeah, I thought it'd be a good dream to go down and have both mum and dad here anymore.
1: And what's your son's name?
2: Jonathan.
1: And what's he going to be competing in, John?
2: He's going to be competing in discus, shot put, long jump, and the 100 metres.
1: That is absolutely awesome that he's made that. Well, what would it take to make you guys live that dream?
2: 1,400 would go a long way to making it a reality, absolutely.
1: I'm going to kick it up a little bit because you actually put online $2,000, mate.
2: Oh, did I? Okay, my bad. All right, well, kick it up then, mate.
1: I've kicked it up to $2,000. You will be living that dream to go and see your son at the NQ team in Brizzy.
2: My man, that is awesome, Wildy. You've made my weekend.
1: And it's definitely not too late for you to have a dream as well. We've got one more to make reality next Friday morning. So plenty of time for you to jump on the computer over the weekend. Tell us in 100 words or less what your living the dream would be and how much it would cost to make that dream come true. Queen of Maggie Island, that's not a dream seeing her. We'll speak to her next and we'll come back with Default. And I've got a double to the Wallabies Japan game in about 5 minutes here at Power 100.
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0: That is Default, wasting my time and wrapping up my day for Favourite Day Friday here at Power 100. Queen of Maggie Island's in. What a huge weekend. I know we say it every weekend, but it's just insane this weekend. I mean, NQ Elite Radio tonight, tomorrow night. We've got India Fest. We've got the Wallabies taking on Japan. We've got the Townsville Medieval and Fantasy Festival.
1: The Blue Water Gardening Show, hello.
0: Yeah, see? The Burdekin Motor Madness is on.
1: Exactly.
0: I went to Frozen last night, sold out. They're sold out tonight. They're sold out both shows tomorrow and Sunday as well.
1: Wow.
0: So, unbelievable.
1: Epic. Did you enjoy it last night?
0: It was amazing. Townsville Choral Society do such an awesome job. The staging, the costumes, and as I said, it was packed. And just to see so many kids all dressed up, it was awesome.
1: More importantly, did your wife fall asleep in it? Because your wife, she's a brutal critic. What movie did you take her to? She fell asleep recently? Moana or something?
0: Yeah. She's the one that wanted to go to Moana.
1: Gone.
0: And then, she's asleep. But anyway, and of course, speaking of things going on as well, rugby league. Our Cowboys are down in Sydney tomorrow to take on the Eels. We've got the NRLW Cowboys Sunday afternoon taking on the Sharks at 6:15.
1: Yeah, no Emma Manselman. That is going to be crushing for the Cowboys. She is just an absolute weapon, that chick. So good luck to them. I'm not saying they can't win, but she's a champion.
0: She's a weapon.
1: Yeah.
0: And then Sunday, the Blackhawks are down in Mackay to take on the Cutters 6 p.m. Oh, sorry, that's tomorrow. And as I touched on before, big one, Queensland Country Bank Stadium. Going to be a huge crowd tomorrow to see the Wallabies take on Japan. 3 p.m. kickoff. I'm going. Are you?
1: No, I'm doing the
0: rodeo
1: tonight.
0: Knitting club over on the island. I forgot. Sorry.
1: I'm going to the rodeo. I don't think they have knitting at the rodeo.
0: Oh, and you can't back up and go.
1: No, I've got to do island things, mate. What's the point of living on the island if I'm not there enjoying island things? If they're playing over at Horseshoe Bay at the sports reserve there, I'd go and bloody watch them.
0: I said knitting on the island. See, that's island things.
1: That's not island things.
0: Wallabies, Japan, I have a double to give away right now. For what number, caller, KB?
1: How about lucky caller 7?
0: Caller 7-1300-89-1929. What's up after 9?
1: Well, apparently I'm knitting.
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13: Good morning, I'm Bethany Ross here with your local news. Well, first up, police have charged a 22-year-old Heatley man after a chaotic series of incidents ending in Ross Lee in Heatley. Officers say that he first evaded police on Stewart Drive in Idalia, then allegedly reversed into a police car on Love Lane before fleeing. He was arrested on Fulham Road the next day and is now facing 14 charges, including evasion, running a red, endangering police, drug possession, driving without a licence and damaging an emergency vehicle. He fronted court yesterday. In other news, regional MPs from Townsville, Hinchinbrook and Thuringowa are pushing to expand strict bail laws to adults as the government crowdsources public feedback on youth sentencing.
14: On average, youth breach their bail in 2025 12 times. We've got to stop that. Now, after listening to our community, they want more to be done in relation to adults who breach their bail. Myself, along with my other regional MPs, are putting the case to the Premier, to the ministers, and they are listening and it is being considered.
13: That's Hinchinbrook MP Wade Chiesa speaking there. The Christopher Lee government argue that tougher penalties will reduce victims. The opposition, however, says the move just proves current crime laws are not working, while advocates warn that mandatory detention could worsen overcrowding. Meanwhile, the region's largest celebration of Indian culture is on this weekend with India Fest Townsville returning to Riverway, featuring cultural performances, food stalls, live music and closing ceremony fireworks, drawing families and performers from across North Queensland. The event recently won Queensland's best event on Queensland Day this year. And finally, a boost for the Cowboys with hooker Reid Marnie returning from concussion to face the Parramatta Eels on Saturday night. His return will see Sonny Luke revert to the interchange after a two-week stint in the starting side. Coach Todd Payton says back rower Jeremiah Nanai is still out with a hamstring injury, giving Kai O'Donnell another chance to start.
15: What a luxury to have someone of Kai's experience and calibre just waiting in the wings for an opportunity, and I thought he played really well across two stints, ran a good lead line, defended really well, and a decent body.
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16: Hi, I'm Phoebe Humphrey. Anthony Albanese has described his phone call with Donald Trump as productive and substantial. The US president phoned the PM overnight in their first call since March this year, discussing Pacific alliances, AUKUS and the war in the Middle East. The Prime Minister also asked Trump to be exempt from a tariff on Aussie exports.
17: I informed him about our record when it comes to dealing with issues such as modern slavery, the strengthening that we have put forward as well to look and hold companies accountable.
16: Part of Labor's migration plan has been unveiled. More immigration officers would be deployed to track down and deport visa overstayers, including former students. And details are emerging of a third near miss at Sydney Airport in less than 3 weeks. This time, the Transport Safety Bureau is investigating why a Virgin flight to Perth was cleared to take off on Sunday morning, despite a Qantas plane being on the runway. Air Services Australia says it's working with investigators.
8: Fresh fade. 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
16: In sports, Steve Smith rescued the Aussies, top scoring with 71 as the host posted 198 against Bangladesh in Darwin. The visitors start day two at 1 for 96 in reply, trailing by 102 runs. This year will be Daly Cherry Evans' last in the NRL, with the veteran playmaker set to join the English Super League. He signed a 12-month deal with Hull FC from next year. And in AFLW, Melbourne downed Hawthorn by 19 points last night. Tonight, round 23 of the AFL kicks off in Perth between Fremantle and the Crows. That's the latest news and sport.
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1: Stunning blue skies, and we're expecting it to be sunny for the rest of today. Headed for around 26. 26 tomorrow, again sunny. Bureau saying slight chance of a shower Sunday. I think that's rubbish. So I'm telling you, mostly sunny, top of 26 degrees for Sunday. And mostly sunny on Monday with a top of 27 degrees. It's too nice to be at work. It's 21 in Woolgaroo.
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0: Queen here at Power 100, minutes away from playing Green Day for you. And they've got their own movie called Nimrods, which isn't actually about the boys of Green Day. It's about a group called Nimrods who are pranked into thinking that they're actually opening a New Year's Eve show for Green Day. It follows the guys. Apparently the guys of Green Day actually wanted to be in the movie. Seems as though it's their movie. I don't know how it is that they didn't get in it, but anyway. What do they miss when they're on tour, Green Day?
1: I would say that the food that I most miss on the road is good, fresh sushi.
0: Never would have seen that one coming. I've got Green Day for you next here at Power 100.
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0: Love me some Powderfinger here at Power 100. G'day, Dean. How are you, mate?
1: Excellent, KB. How are you going?
0: Yay, it's Friday!
1: I'm hearing that.
0: What are you up to for the weekend?
1: Going to see Living End tonight.
0: Oh, sold out. Good on you.
1: Yeah, looking forward to that. It's going to be outside. That should be good.
0: Yeah. Well, I'm going to the rodeo, so I packed all the jumpers I own because it's going to be bloody freezing out there.
1: Oh, I reckon.
0: Yeah, I won't be jumping around dancing like you will be.
1: No, probably not.
0: How good.
1: You might look a bit silly if you do.
0: Well, that would never stop me, to be honest with you, Dean.
1: I wouldn't have thought.
0: No. No.
1: I've got a question.
0: Yeah?
1: That Spacey Jane song you were playing there a little while ago, what happened to that?
0: Spacey Jane song, I think it's getting a rest because we've had it on for about a year or something like that.
1: Oh, righto.
0: Do you like it? Do you want it back in?
1: That was a good song, yeah. I didn't mind it.
0: I like Spacey Jane. Yeah, no, I think they're cool. Yep.
1: Yeah.
0: All right, well, I'll let the Big Boss music people know that Dean wants it back.
1: Yeah, why not?
0: Exactly. We'll enjoy Living End tonight, mate.
1: Will do. Have fun at the rodeo.
0: This is the one. Dean, I really liked it. I'm not playing it for you in the next few minutes. I am, however, going to get you some Cold Chisel at Power 100.
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0: just had the coolest surprise. You remember Archie, the Archol? He's back in town for the Wallabies. They've invited him back up. He hosted last time they played at Queensland Country Bank Stadium. They've got him and his dad back up. They reckon around $6 million will be injected into our region just having the Wallabies and Japan playing at Queensland Country Bank Stadium tomorrow afternoon. About $4 million of that Archie spending alone on beers. After 10, Spider-Mate. And Disturbed. People talking without speaking. And Wildy made a very special phone call this morning here at Power 100. We are currently living the dream. Well, we're trying to help you live your dream with our boss's money. It's fantastic. We are all loving this. We'll find out whose dream got lived this morning, what they're up to, and how much money, the boss's money, did Wildy give away. We'll do that before 11. News is next.
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4: Hi, I'm Phoebe Humphrey. The Prime Minister has told Donald Trump he wants to see an end to the war in the Middle East. The US President phoned Anthony Albanese last night for the first time in months, talking a range of issues including tariffs, AUKUS and Pacific alliances, the PM expressing Australia's view.
5: Iran shouldn't be allowed to have nuclear weapons. That represents a huge risk. They have not just engaged with the United States and Israel, but have launched attacks on a range of countries in the region, including the UAE.
4: The federal government is tipped to send out more immigration officers as part of its migration overhaul. The officers would be deployed to deport visa overstayers, such as former students. Labor is seeking to cut its net overseas target to 225,000. It's been revealed the Transport Safety Bureau wasn't told about the latest near miss at Sydney Airport until yesterday afternoon. The latest incident took place on Sunday morning when a Virgin flight to Perth was cleared to land, despite a Qantas plane being on the runway. ATSB Chief Angus Mitchell's told Nine he isn't sure why his office wasn't told sooner.
6: Now, I don't know exactly why, given that it's only happened reporting to us yesterday, so that'll be part of the investigation.
4: And an Aussie toll road operator has reported a record $4 billion in revenue. Transurban, which operates in Sydney, Melbourne and Brisbane, surpassed the bumper figure last financial year. Some of that money was also from toll operations in North America.
1: Power 100, your sport now.
4: In sport, Bangladesh is looking the goods, heading into day two of the first test in Darwin. The visitors won for 96 in reply to our boys' 198. Steve Smith admitting he shouldn't have top scored with 71 because he nicked one and Snicko missed it.
7: You got to take it sometimes.
4: Daily Cherry Evans is set to leave the NRL after steering the Roosters to a 6-point win over the Panthers last night. The veteran playmaker has signed on with Hull FC in the English Super League from next year. And round 23 of the AFL kicks off tonight in the West with the Dockers hosting the Crows. That's the latest news and sport.
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0: 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Beautiful weather across our weekend. Sunny tomorrow. Looking mostly sunny and 26 for Sunday. Today, we're headed for around 26 degrees out at Cloudon Racecourse. It is 23.
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